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2: Hi, I'm Matt McDonald. The Greens have signalled they will likely back the government's tax changes announced in the federal budget, but the party says the measures don't actually go far enough and will push for amendments. Greens Senator Nick McKim has told the ABC, while it's a step in the right direction, they got the balance wrong.
3: Faced with a once-in-a-generation opportunity to shift more of the tax burden onto super wealthy people, and in particular super wealthy property speculators, Labor blinked.
2: Consular officials are providing assistance to 11 Australians who were detained by Israeli forces on a flotilla en route to Gaza. They're now in Turkey after being deported overnight. It comes amid controversy over the behaviour of Israel's national security minister, seen in a video taunting those on board. The government has warned a group of ISIS brides they'll face the same consequences as the last cohort if they're found to have committed any crimes. A number of women and children left a camp in Syria yesterday and are understood to be on their way here. Large parts of Australia's east coast are being battered with strong winds and massive surf today. It's thanks to a large low-pressure system sitting in the Tasman Sea. At a post-mortem of Kamala Harris's failed 2024 presidential campaign, has found she didn't attack Donald Trump with enough negative firepower. The Democrats have finally released the 192-page report, but it didn't address Joe Biden's decision to seek re-election before he eventually pulled the pin late in the race. Alex de Minaur has drawn a qualifier for his opening round clash at the French Open next week, but could face Novak Djokovic in the quarters. Teenager Emerson Jones faces a nightmare match first up. She's up against Iga Swiatek. 4 goals to Blake Harbwick has helped steer the Hawks to a 9-point win over the Crows in the AFL. Tonight it's the Dreamtime clash at the G between Richmond and Essendon. And the Dolphins have made it 4 wins in a row for the first time in their history with a 30-22 win over the Raiders. That's the latest news and sport.
0: Sport.
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5: Not looking the flashiest this weekend, unfortunately. 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Both Saturday and Sunday going for a high of 24 with rain on and off throughout the weekend.
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0: 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Happy Friday, y'all. You're with Hale. Nugget and Al, they're in to drive you home with a laugh from 3 o'clock this afternoon, and they're going to be joined by Ava Black from the Sunshine Coast Lightning. This should be an interesting interview because poor old Ava Black, every other one of her teammates that's been in to chat with Nugget and Al across like the last year have all ragged on her pretty hard for one particular thing about her. The boys are going to confront her with this info and give her a bit of a chance to, I don't know, defend herself, tell her side of the story. Should be quite funny. The boys are back in from 3. We've got Miles Smith, a throwback hit from 1997, as well as Mumford & Sons, all coming up in the next 15 on Hot.
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0: I love that song, man. This is 91.1 Hot FM. You with Hale. It is Friday, which is good. Hey, just a heads up, if you're planning to head into Noosa this Saturday, maybe you live there. There are going to be a whole bunch of main roads that are going to be closed this weekend because the Runaway Noosa Marathon meet is happening. It's a half marathon, a 10K, a 5K. It's happening on Saturday. And as a result, there's going to be a butt ton more people in Noosa, which is already, you know, pretty hard if you're trying to get to Hastings Street. But there's also going to be a whole lot of road closures as well. So highly recommend if you've got spare time today and you need to get into Noosa, it's probably the best time to do it is now. Just stomach the Friday traffic because it'll be a lot worse than what's happening on Saturday. Mumford & Sons, Sienna Spiro and Red Hot Chili Peppers all coming up before 11 on Hot. All I want to do is...
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0: Hey, if you're looking for something to do tomorrow night and you're a big old fan of awesome music, country music legend Adam Harvey is bringing his unmistakable voice and heartfelt storytelling back to Queensland. 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

0: $15,000 to travel around the globe and another $15,000 to spend on whatever you want while you're doing it. This is the dream freaking prize that you can enter right now at 911hotfm.com.au. Just like Marie from Shelley Beach did. So tell me, if you won this prize, 15 grand to fly, 15 grand to spend, where would you go and what would you do?
1: I would take the kids and we'd go to the Maldives. Definitely, with that amount of money, we would be able to afford to do one of the bungalows over the water.
0: Yeah, that's quite a luxury style trip. Is that how you're like accustomed to traveling, or is this you going, all right, well, you know, once in a lifetime, let's just, you know, let's see how the other half live?
1: Exactly that. We've always done budget holidays, but if someone wants to pay for us to have a exclusive holiday, then, oh, yes, please, we'll go to Maldives.
0: Yeah, you're going to rinse it for all it's worth. I love that. Here's a question for you, though. How do you pronounce that place? Because I've heard, you've just said Maldives. I've heard other people say Maldives. Do you know which one is actually correct? I've got no idea.
1: I have no idea. I guess it comes down to what country you're from and how you pronounce words.
0: Hold on, I've got Google open in front of me. Let me just Google this. How to pronounce Maldives, Maldives. Hold on, let me just pull this down.
2: Maldives.
0: Maldives. That's the British pronunciation. Yeah. Maldives. Hold on, let me try American.
2: Maldives.
0: Maldives. Okay, it might be Deves more than Dives, but it could be an Australian thing. Who knows? Either way, you'll figure it out when you get there because you are officially in the draw to win. Best of luck.
1: Yes, thank you so much.
0: If you want to get in the draw, it's not too late. There's a few more days to register. 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
5: Motorway is slowing up eastbound from Kawana Way through to Karawatha Drive in Mountain Creek. Caloundra Road a little busy eastbound towards Nicklam Way roundabout, and Nicklam Way slows up through Warana and through Pereira, Burnett Street and Main Street under speed through Bundrum. Same for Steve Irwin Way around Roy's Road through Biwa and the Bruce Highway travelling well between Nambour and Caboolture. 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
12: Hi, I'm Matt McDonald. The Coalition's accusing the government of not having a clue about its own tax reforms. It comes amid claims the PM has left the door open to changes to tax on trusts following fierce backlash. Opposition leader Angus Taylor says the government knows they got it wrong.
13: There's no plan here. There's a panic and they're scrambling for the exit because they hadn't realised what they were doing. And that's because this Treasurer and this Prime Minister does not understand business.
12: A new poll shows One Nation has more support than both the major parties. According to Capital Brief, One Nation's primary vote is sitting at 28% compared to Labor on 26% and the Coalition on 23%. Queensland Premier David Crisafulli is standing by embattled Olympics Minister Tim Mander after he was referred to federal police. Mander's being investigated for allegedly enrolling to vote at a staffer's house despite not living there himself. The US says it would prefer a diplomatic solution to its differences with Cuba, but won't rule out military action. It comes after the US this week indicted Cuba's president. Secretary of State Marco Rubio says Cuba remains a threat to America's security.
14: Cuba not only has weapons that they've acquired from Russia and China over the years, but they also host Russia and Chinese intelligence presence in their country, not far from where we're standing right now.
12: An Aussie fast food chain, GYG, has pulled the pin on its ambitious expansion into the US. It opened its first store 6 years ago in Chicago, but has failed to make much of a dent. Injury hit Richmond have only narrowly avoided having to use VFL top-up players for tonight's Dreamtime clash with Essendon at the G. Frio take on St Kilda in tonight's other match. The Bulldogs will be desperate to snap a five-game losing streak in tonight's NRL clash with the Storm, but they are without skipper Stephen Crichton, who's on origin duties, and fullback Connor Tracy, who's out with a hamstring injury. And flat conditions have stalled competition at the New Zealand Pro yet again. Organisers are hopeful the swell will pick up on the weekend. That's the latest news and sport.
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0: 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Both Saturday and Sunday going for a high of 24 with rain on and off throughout the weekend.
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This is 91.1 Hot FM in the middle of your ad-free 50, and this Sunday, the place you have got to be is Sunshine Coast Stadium. The Maroons are doing an open training session Sunday 10 to 12. And it's free. You get to see the boys gear up before they take on the Blues ahead of State of Origin Game 1. Sunshine Coast Stadium, Sunday 10 to 12. Be there or be square.

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0: This is totally ridiculous, Olivia. we'll stick around. We'll be doing that. Plus, I need to ask you about my daughter's imaginary friend. You're involved somehow. So find out all about that this Sunday from 8 here at 91.1 Hot FM.

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1: 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It's called Repeat It. 91.1 Hot FM, and pretty much exactly a week from now, gates are going to be opening for 91.1 Hot FM Ladies Oaks Day. 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
0: They certainly are still on sale. They're going to cost you $40 if you jump online and buy them now, or if you want to buy them at the gate because you've had a last-minute change of plans and suddenly you realise that Ladies Oaks Day is definitely where you need to be. It'll cost you $50 on the day, and pretty much exactly 7 days from now, gates will be opening for the biggest event on the Sunshine Coast calendar, 91.1 Hot FM Ladies Oaks Day. But we do have a double pass to give away. We've been giving them away all week. Honestly, I feel like ticket sales are going to be down this year because we've given away so many. But first through on the phones today from the place so nice they named it twice, Jason from Flybly. How you doing, buddy?
3: Awesome, mate. Excellent.
0: You've been to Ladies Oaks before, right?
3: Yes, I have. A couple of years ago.
0: Okay, so you haven't been recently, so we need to get you back into the fold. So I'm very happy to say that double pass to attend is all yours.
3: Awesome. Thank you so much.
0: No sweat. If you missed it this time, we've got more tickets to give away, so just keep it locked on hot. And if you don't want to run the gauntlet and you want to buy yours, you can get them at sctc.com.au. That's it for me. Done and dusted for today. Dean is in next and he's kicking it off with the throwback lunch. News is next on hot. See ya.
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6: Well, for the Bruce Highway at the moment between Nambour and Caboolture, Steve Irwin Way busy around Roy's Road through Beerwah, Cloud Road slow eastbound, Aquana Way Link Road roundabout, and Nicollin Way roundabout. Nicollin Way slows up through Warana, same for Burnett Street and Main Street through Budrum, and Maroochydore Road through Kunda Park. David O'Way at speed through Coolum and Perugian. 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
17: Hi, Harrison Preve here. A second group of ISIS brides and children are reportedly making their way to Australia. According to News Corp, the group has reached Damascus after obtaining plane tickets. It follows the arrival of four ISIS brides earlier this month, with three of them arrested by federal police after landing in Sydney and Melbourne. We could see adjustments to tax reforms announced in the federal budget. The PM is reportedly open to changing the tax on trusts amid claims the government hasn't explained it. Nationals leader Matt Canavan and telling Sky it's clear they don't know what they're doing.
18: They haven't been able to justify exactly why they are making these changes. They've clearly done them either with an ill intent, a hidden agenda, or they just were totally ignorant of why these or how these changes would affect people's wills and testaments.
17: Still no clear path towards an end to the war in the Middle East, with Iran and the US unable to reach an agreement. Tehran's claiming it's expanded military control over the Strait of Hormuz across Oman and the UAE. But Donald Trump is adamant the US is totally in charge of the global shipping route. And a suspected meteor has lit up the sky across parts of the country, with people in New South Wales reporting a flash of lights at around 6:30 last night. Astrophysicist Dr. Brad Tucker says it came along at a great time for people to catch it.
19: It wasn't super big in terms of size, but it was a good size one at the right time. Had this been midnight, very few people would have seen it.
17: AFL, where the Crows have run out of steam in a 75-66 defeat to Hawthorn in Launceston. Isaac Rankin limping off with a calf injury during the third term. Coach Matthew Nix says he may have a stint on the sidelines.
20: The fact that he wasn't able to come back out means it's there'll be something there on a scan, and we'll just have to have a look at that. We go into a longer break now, a bye, so it takes a week off. Hopefully it's nothing major.
17: Richmond and Essendon to face off in the Dreamtime at the G, while Frio host St Kilda in tonight's other encounter. And in the NRL, the Dolphins upsetting the Raiders 30-22 despite missing four of their origin stars for the clash in Canberra.
14: Sport.
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22: Marucci RSL is open. We currently have roadworks around the club but are still operating as usual. Our car park for members and visitors is also fully operational, but there may occasionally be some traffic control in place, helping to keep things in order. Keep up to date with our news by following us on Facebook or Instagram. 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
0: Not looking the flashiest this weekend, unfortunately. 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Both Saturday and Sunday going for a high of 24 with rain on and off throughout the weekend.
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1: Oh, it's Dino. Got some gems here to get you closer to the weekend. Through the 80s, Phil Oakey was the lead singer for the Human League. It was 1984, though. He got the call up from superstar producer Giorgio Moroder to join him on a song called Together in Electric Dreams for the Electric Dreams movie. That is going to play in two songs' time. Freestylers first, though, to kick off the Throwback Lunch. Here's Push Up. It's 91.1 Hot FM.

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0: 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Oh, love it. Perfect way to wrap up the throwback lunch at 91.1 Hot FM. This is Dino, the lads, Nugget and Al. They're back driving you home with a laugh this afternoon from 3 o'clock. And they've got the meat tray, got your final chances to get in the running, grab a ticket to win that meat tray. $150 worth of goodness. Mix Meat Barn Meat. It is the best. 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We get back to the music next. Yes, brand new gift for Lady Gaga, Doce helping out, and it's called Runway. 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
2: This is Dino. 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You've got until Tuesday to get onto the website and give us your itinerary. All right, Taylor, hit us. If you win this, where are you headed?
3: I'd love to go to Japan. There's so much there. You know, the cherry blossoms, capybara cafes, deers, Universal Studios. It'd be an absolute dream. Never been overseas before, so first trip. So I'd love to go.
2: Well, I love that you put the work in. I mean, gee, cherry blossoms. You just got to mention Japan and everyone says, cherry blossoms, cherry blossoms.
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0: 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Hi, it's Dino. Round 12 of the NRL continues tonight. Just the one game being the short split round. The Bulldogs are taking on the Melbourne Storm, that game being held in Sydney. So we'll get you the latest on NRL news, sport and weather coming up in a tick. Then we're back to the music. Jelly Roll. You ain't nothing but a liar. And being a Friday, we'll bung on some extra party tunes. How about some Usher? Yeah. It's the biggest hits and the best throwbacks on a Friday, 91.1 Hot FM.
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3: Good afternoon. Strong southerly winds across the coast. There is around a metre and a half plus of east-south-easterly swell at 11-second intervals. It's pretty much a high tide over the next half hour. Is working out down around Moffat's Point, Cartwright, Alex Bluff, the bays at Coolum, and the outside points at Noosa. 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
4: Good afternoon. There's been a two-car crash on the Sunshine Motorway, Corrigian Springs, near Ridges Boulevard. Southbound traffic's back to Emu Mountain Road. Northbound is back to Yandina Coolum Road. Very slow through there. Emergency services are attending. You've got some minor delays on the motorway coming in through Mountain Creek. A little busy around Warana on Nicklin Way. Good run on the Bruce, north or southbound. This end of financial year, look for value that's built to last. Value for a lifetime starts this tax time at your local Toyota dealership. Oh, what a feeling. Toyota. It's Paul with another update in an hour on 91.1 Hot FM.
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14: Hi, it's Harrison Preeb. Another group of ISIS brides and their children have reportedly left Syria as they prepare to travel back to Australia. News Corp says six women and children have made it to Damascus after securing flights. Three women were arrested upon landing in Sydney and Melbourne during an earlier arrival this month. A man has been cleared of murder over a fatal DIY leg amputation involving a circular saw in far north Queensland. A 66-year-old man died from blood loss from the procedure at an Innisfail park in 2022. The Cairns Supreme Court had heard the pensioner offered John Yalu $5,000 to amputate his leg. Yalu has been found not guilty of murder but had pleaded guilty to manslaughter at the start of the trial. The PM ruling out making any changes to the tax on trusts. There were reports the government was considering changes to the controversial measure, which the opposition has labelled a death tax. But Anthony Albanese says that won't be happening.
15: And there's no measures in there that are going to hurt inheritances. So we'll work through the legislation we've said will be introduced in the second half of the year.
14: And Pauline Hanson caught on camera swearing about a journalist. It was after one of her staffers had told the reporter to shut up after wrapping up a press conference in Adelaide yesterday. The One Nation leader then filmed discussing the incident with Barnaby Joyce.
16: That was good.
14: AFL, where Hawthorn has clinched a 75-66 victory over the Adelaide Crows on a crisp night in the Apple Isle. And a short and blunt post-match address from Ricky Stewart following the Raiders' 30-22 loss to the Dolphins in their NRL encounter. The coach didn't take any questions but made his feelings clear about the officiating.
17: Very frustrating situation for those who are involved as players and coaches. I mean, all the years I've been involved in the game as a coach, I've never been so confused.
2: Sport.
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19: 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Both Saturday and Sunday going for a high of 24 with rain on and off throughout the weekend.
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0: G'day, it's Nugget and Al. 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Catch up with Scotty Hillier and all the boating and fishing for the weekend.
1: So that's the surf. We need the turf. How about $150 worth of meat from Mixed Meat Barn? That's up for grabs this Arvo as well.
0: 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It's Nugget and Al, 91.1 Hot FM.

0: 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You've got Dino. We're hearing the latest batch of ISIS brides have left Syria bound for Australian shores. We'll get you across that with the 91.1 Hot FM news, sport and weather next. Then back to the music as we inch closer to the weekend. Miles Smith and Noel Horan together. Loving this throwback. Can't wait to play Freddie and Queen. You get the biggest hits and the best throwbacks on a Friday afternoon at 91.1 Hot FM.
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4: Good afternoon. Earlier, we had a two-vehicle crash on the Sunshine Motorway through Perigian Springs. That's all been cleared now, so no delays. A nice run on David Low Way, the Sabi. Further south, it is slowing on the Sunshine Motorway through Mountain Creek both ways. Some congestion southbound through Warana on Nicklin Way. Looking good coming off the Bruce Highway on Caloundra Road towards Kawana Way Link Road roundabout. It's National Road Safety Week. Everyone has a right to get home safe. There's no text, backseat argument or hair emergency worth taking your eyes off the road for. Drive so others survive. It's Paul. Another update in an hour on 91.1 Hot FM.
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0: Hi, Harrison Preve here with a check of the latest. An Australian man has died in Peru after a fall while hiking the Inca Trail to Machu Picchu. 53-year-old Matthew Patton was walking with a group of tourists when he tripped and fell through a damaged safety barrier. Local police say he plunged up to 400 metres down a steep embankment in a remote section of the trail. His body's been recovered and will be repatriated home. Another cohort of ISIS brides and children expected to arrive back in Australia next week. The women and children leaving a camp in Syria yesterday. Labor frontbencher Mark Butler telling Seven they'll face the full force of the law if found to have committed any crimes.
14: They have the legal right as Australian citizens to make their own way back to the Australian border, but if they've committed any offence, they'll be met at that border, as we saw a few weeks ago.
0: The spread of diphtheria in regional communities is being labelled a national concern by the Minister for Indigenous Australians. Around 230 cases have been reported this year, including one suspected death, with Malindiri McCarthy urging people to get vaccinated. The Commonwealth is contributing $7 million for extra vaccines and health workers in impacted regions. A man's been cleared of murder over a fatal DIY leg amputation on a pensioner involving a circular saw. A Far North Queensland court heard the 66-year-old pay John Yalu to remove his leg in an Innisfail park in 2022 before passing away due to blood loss. And briefly, Aussie fast food giant GYG pulling the pin on its ambition expansion into the US. Richmond's avoided having to request top-up players for tonight's Dreamtime at the G Clash against Essendon. Coach Adam Uzay hopeful the club has passed the worst of its injury crisis.
15: We're starting to see the light at the end of the tunnel with that. We'll get some more players available next week as well, and then post-buy there's a handful that are starting to come back and up the ante with training, which is a positive for us.
0: In NRL, Bulldogs looking to snap their 5-game losing streak when they take on the Storm tonight in Sydney.
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It's 91.1 Hot FM with Dino. Her first hit was 10 years ago. Amy Shark. Adore You, great song. Her latest is called The Biggest Ick. Yeah, Ick. Amy Shark, 91.1 Hot FM.

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0: 91.1 Hot FM, Nugget and Al driving you home with a laugh on a Friday. You got to love that. The boys here from 3 o'clock this afternoon catching up with Sunshine Coast Lightning superstar Ava Black ahead of their must-win clash with the Melbourne Mavericks. Scotty Hilly is going to be on the blower too with the latest boating and fishing news. And your chance to pick up a $50 Marucci RSL voucher with Survey Says. Marucci RSL's Lounge 72, winner of the best local bar redevelopment on the Sunshine Coast. Nugget and Al on the way. BB Rexha teams up with Faithless next. It's the biggest hits and the best throwbacks. 91.1 Hot FM.
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0: 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Hey, good luck and welcome to town to the 9,000 competitors taking part this weekend in the ASICS Runaway Noosa Marathon. Nugget and Owl minutes away, driving you home with a laugh and a bunch of great songs, including the latest for Sabrina Carpenter and Madonna. George Ezra in there as well. The latest news, sport and weather first, though, 91.1 Hot FM.
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3: G'day, bit of traffic northbound through Dakin up through Burpengary on the Bruce Highway, being a Friday, about 5 minutes in total, and similar conditions inbound outbound through Mountain Creek on the Sunshine Motorway. Maroochydore Road hitting the brakes around the high school. Maroochydore slowing through Kunda Park, through Vokarina on the Nicklin Way, school zone speed limits once again, and Caloundra Road, a little bit of traffic, Kwana Way, Link Road roundabout, Meriden Plains. 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
7: Hi, Harrison Preve here. An Aussie tourist has fallen to his death along the Inca Trail on his way to Machu Picchu. The ABC reporting Matthew Patton tripped and fell through a safety barrier, plunging around 400 metres. Authorities retrieving the 52-year-old's body and have informed the Australian Embassy. The federal opposition leader says a latest group of ISIS brides should not be allowed to return to Australia. Another group of women and children leaving a camp in Syria yesterday, believed to have secured flights here, but Angus Taylor says a door should be closed to them.
14: The government should be doing everything in its power to prevent these people from coming, because they turned their back on our country to support a terrorist organisation.
7: A new poll has support for One Nation sitting higher than both the major parties. According to the Capital Brief poll, One Nation's primary vote sitting at 28% compared to Labor on 26% and the Coalition on 23%. A man who amputated the leg of a pensioner in Far North Queensland has been found not guilty of murder, but guilty of manslaughter. The court heard the 66-year-old man paid him $5,000 cash to remove his leg after suffering from years of pain. But he'd passed away shortly after. And Jessie J has admitted she exhaled for the first time in a year after hearing she's finally cancer-free. The singer announcing the news on socials, admitting she sobbed for hours. The pop star only revealing her fight against breast cancer last year. Doubleheader in the AFL tonight. Richmond and Essendon face off in Dreamtime at the G, while Frio hosts St Kilda at Optus. And an inexperienced Storm faces a desperate Bulldogs outfit in tonight's NRL clash in Sydney. Captain Harry Grant, Cam Munster and Trent Liero unavailable due to Origin. Coach Craig Bellamy knows the Dogs are hungry to snap their losing streak.
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17: Sunshine Coast weather with the Pump House. Water management solutions on tap. Partly cloudy is the official word. It looks really nice this afternoon, though.
18: I mean, there are clouds.
17: There are.
18: But they're beautiful, white, fluffy clouds. I'm not sure what the ruling is on that. But because you were saying showers today was the theory.
17: Oh, there was the chance of a coastal shower. But the gale warning is there for the Sunshine Coast waters.
18: She's blowy.
17: It's very blowy. And a hazardous surf warning as well. So just be very careful if you're not used to that.
18: We'll catch up with Scotty Hillier later in the show. But I reckon he'll be saying, give the big water a swerve, I would think.
17: And this is unfair because we've had a beautiful run during the week of fine weather. Weekend, Saturday shower or two with a strong wind warning. Sunday showers, Monday showers.
18: You get so upset about this, don't you?
17: I just don't think it's fair.
18: And which is interesting because people would hear that and think you have plans. It's not like it's ruining what you had in mind.
17: Still, it's nice.
18: It's the principle of the thing.
17: Well, it is. Yeah. It's nice to just have a nice, beautiful blue sky.
18: There's people who
17: weekend.
18: Stare out the window of their office all week long at these beautiful blue skies and get to the weekend. Nah, I love a rainy weekend.
17: Yeah.
18: Takes all the pressure off.
17: It's 23 degrees.
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17: Best day of the week is Friday.
18: Oh, Friday afternoon, the best time of the week. I say it every single week. A little update on the traffic, nothing too serious, but just obviously if you are making that dreaded journey back from Brizzy to the Sunshine Coast, the usual kind of Kalanga, North Lakes, Narangbar stretch. Not terrible, but just starting to build. So if you are wanting to, a nice smooth drive home. Plus, the longer you're in traffic, the longer you've got to listen to us. So as I say, when in doubt, go to Costco.
17: Yeah.
18: If you're stuck through that North Lakes region.
17: Just that group of people who knock off work early and think, I'm going to head to the Sunshine Coast.
18: And go, you know what? Magic Round's finished. There's no reason to go to Brisbane for another 12 months. I'll head to the Sunshine Coast. So if you are coming back for the weekend, just a little bit busier in that usual spot around North Lakes.
17: Lots to get through this afternoon. Catch up with Scotty Hillier later, as you say, on the boating and fishing for the weekend.
18: Mm-hmm.
17: One of our Sunshine Coast Lightning players we are eagerly looking forward to chatting with, because she's been getting a hard time from her fellow players.
18: She's been getting a very tough time about one particular thing, that area of cooking.
17: Mm.
18: And if you love cooking, like I believe this lady does, she's just not particularly good at it. You need good ingredients, don't you?

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2: He's the super lifelike robot that just wants to help us humans.
3: I am a human being.
4: It's Hale's Random Advice. He's back to round out the week.
2: They said it wouldn't last.
5: It's doing the opposite of that. I'm walking around with my chest puffed out because I'm nailing this. I feel invincible at the moment.
4: I don't want to open up a potentially healing wound, but I reckon if you were this afternoon to walk out of the studio, walk down Mooloola Bar and wave to people, they would wave back to you.
2: Oh, let's not get carried away.
5: No doubt. No doubt in my mind.
4: I think the work you've done this week so far, big boy, when you finish here, I want you to put yourself back in your charging station, knowing you've done some really, really good work this week.
5: Fixing problems.
4: Fixing problems left, right, and center for us humans. And I did pick this one especially because I thought it's especially in your wheelhouse, Hale. I'm very interested to see what Alan thinks about this as well, because our email this afternoon, boys, comes from Christine. Dear Mikey, my son is 16 and has recently gotten his first job at a fairly well-known fast food establishment with a clown mascot. Christine, we're not the ABC. You're allowed to say McDonald's or the One Nation Party. I'm not sure which one you're talking about. I'm assuming it's McDonald's. He's really enjoying it, and while he's only getting a couple of three-hour shifts a week, he's starting to put away some savings.
5: Nice.
4: I was very pleased when I looked on our banking app to see that he, in fact, has already saved almost $500. And when I mentioned this to my husband, he decided that now is the time to start charging him rent.
5: Really?
4: I think this is outrageous. And even though he's only suggesting something in the range of about $20 a week, surely we can't charge our child to live in his own home. What do you reckon, Christine?
5: Oh, man, they'll let anyone have kids these days. Yeah, that is not a smart
4: move.
5: Oh,
4: so you're
5: not
4: on board with this?
5: No.
4: Oh,
5: so,
4: I'm surprised.
5: I think Dad's got the right idea, but the execution is woefully bad.
4: I don't know if it's got to the ears of the child yet. It's at board level at the moment. But I thought, I'm going to say this as kindly as I can, is a massive tight ass. I thought you'd be on board with this plan.
5: I'm on board with the concept, but how he's choosing to execute it, I think, is the wrong way to do it.
4: Okay.
5: Let's back up a bit. He's 16. He's doing a couple of three-hour shifts a week. Yep. So he's pulling in, what, like $120 a week?
4: Maybe, yeah.
5: Yeah, to then turn around and slap him with rent. I can understand the dad's trying to teach him a life lesson of money doesn't grow on trees and you've got to start pulling your weight.
4: And it's 16. He's potentially only maybe 18 months, 2 years away from potentially moving out of home to go to uni or whatever. So I do get, as you say, Dad sort of beginning those life lessons of, mate, if you move to Brizzy to go to uni or whatever, there's no free accommodation down there. This is how the world works.
5: Yeah, so it's the right idea, but it's the wrong way to do it.
4: Okay.
5: And the only reason I say that is it's really unfair to charge your kid rent or charge anyone rent.
4: To live in their own home?
5: Well, he's not living there because he wants to live there. He's living there because he's a 16-year-old kid and he's pulling in $100 a week.
4: And he legally has to live at home with his parents.
5: Well, he can't afford to live anywhere else. You need to wait until he's earning enough money that he has a choice, and then you present him the choice to say, you can stay here, but you need to start paying rent, or you can be your own man, spend $150 a week, which you can afford, and go get your own place with your mates.
4: That's a good point, but you're right. It's a bit of a one-sided argument at the moment, isn't it?
5: It's almost like you're punishing him for trying to be a good kid to get a job. Like, that's what's happening. But here's how you do it. You find a little pleasure in the house that's only his. Maybe it's sauce that you buy that only he uses. Maybe he's the only one who uses Netflix.
4: Yep.
5: And you just go, hey, so you're earning money now. This pleasure that you don't need but you choose to have, this sauce, I think you should start purchasing it now. I think that's how...
4: You can start buying the Kewpie mayo.
5: Yeah, like that's how you learn the value of a dollar. You understand money doesn't grow on trees and you start contributing towards a house for these things that you use.
4: So it's a tangible thing. You're paying for the Netflix, you're paying for the hot sauce, whatever it might be.
5: Yeah, only if it's a pleasure that he uses, not a necessity, because that's cruel.
4: Can I tell you, the streak has continued.
2: Hale's giving amazing
4: advice.
2: I'm writing this down.
4: Advice.
5: Yeah.
4: Now let's undo all that. Alan, your thoughts?
2: No, because we never charged our kids rent.
4: Still don't.
2: And I regret in one respect that we didn't get them to put aside something in an account at least that they couldn't touch. So we're not charging them rent, but we're enforcing them to save a little bit.
4: Enforce savings.
2: Yeah.
4: Because I kind of went a little bit on Albie's side. I've got no real issue with it. The idea being that $20 a week, say, that Christine's husband is charging the son, pop that in an account. In a couple of years' time, that money goes towards a car or something.
2: Yeah.
4: So you're right. It's money he can't touch. He's learning the important lesson of, hey, you're going to earn money, and then people are going to start putting their hand out, a la the start of Married with Children.
2: Yep.
4: But then it's good for everyone, because then Christine and her husband aren't having to fork out the full amount for a car. Mm. He's got some money up his sleeve as well. But I think you're both right. Execution wrong, concept okay.
2: Because the experts always say, put 10% of whatever you earn aside in a savings, and then you can do whatever you want. With
4: Show of hands, is anybody doing that currently?
2: Can't.
4: No. Nobody? Not in Jim Chalmers, Australia.
2: Yeah, Jim.
5: I'm still a little lost for words. Albie, you've just displayed thinking more than one step ahead with something. You're thinking like three steps ahead with this plan.
2: I think you're rubbing off on me.
5: Did you steal this?
4: Which, to be fair, he was warned about at a HR level. What's extra funny about that? Hale being shocked by you finally doing something well isn't just your mate saying that. He's your boss. This is basically a performance review live on the air.
2: It really is.
4: So, Christine, I think we're all in agreement here. I think do press ahead with some sort of charge, but whether it is, like Albie says, take that $20, don't just fritter it away, put it away to buy a car or go towards uni. Or Hale says he's still paying for something. It's Netflix, it's a particular food he likes, whatever it might be. He's starting to learn that little lesson of life costs stuff.
5: Yeah. Yep, and charge him rent when he can afford to make a choice to stay or go. That seems fair.
4: We're going to resume this next week.
2: Yeah.
4: I can give you a little heads up. It's only been a few days. I've looked in the mailbag. We've already got a few emails addressed Dear Hale.
5: Yes!
4: Oh. So we might dig into the Dear Hale side of the bag next week. Have a cracking weekend, mate.
5: Suck it, Mikey.
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0: Last one of the week, $50 worth Marucci RSL.
2: Great prize, wonderful spot to go, whether you're going for brekkie, for lunch, for dinner, afternoon tea, morning tea, just going for a drink with your friends, maybe going to watch State of Origin next Wednesday night.
0: Yeah.
2: Got all the bases covered, Lounge 72. The new bar is
0: beautiful.
2: We're
0: checking out Lounge 72.
2: $50 to spend at Marucci RSL. Of course, being Friday, just by playing the Wheel of Knowledge, you score one of our very, very rare and highly valued meat tray tickets.
0: Bonus day.
2: What do you got for us, big boy?
0: All right. This survey today tells us that this is the number one chore that we are most likely to stop halfway through.
2: Because there are those jobs, I reckon,
0: yeah,
2: where you've got these lofty ideas. I've been wanting to do that for a while. I'm going to get in and get it done. And you get halfway through and go, I've made a terrible mistake.
0: You make a coffee.
2: You lose the kind of the resolve. And then you maybe just get distracted by other things. It's all a bit too hard. So it's a household job.
0: It is a household job.
2: According to our survey, this is the household job we are most likely to quit doing halfway through. There could be people who have got plans to do this weekend.
0: Yeah.
2: And maybe we'll hear this and go, oh, you're right. It does sound hard. What is that job?
0: 1-300-468-911.
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3: 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Sunshine Coast traffic.
5: G'day, another check in your roads as we head towards the weekend. The Sunshine Motorway is heavy southbound at Yandina Coolum Road, round about Coolum Beach, around a 3 to 5 minute inbound outbound through Mountain Creek as well, between Kawana Way, Karawatha Drive, and something through Bocarina on the Nicklin Way. A bit of traffic on the Bruce northbound through Kalanga up through Burpengary. Being a Friday, it's about 5-10 minutes. 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
2: It's time to play The Survey Says.
1: This is the chore most likely to stop halfway through.
3: Kicking things off in Burnside, it's Chris. How are you, Chris O?
4: Yeah, good, Nugget.
3: Mate, look, I had a lot of members of the Hot family with lofty dreams of getting certain jobs done this weekend. Maybe some of them will lose their resolve and quit halfway through, because according to our survey, this is the household job we are most likely to quit halfway through. What do you reckon it is?
4: I think it's cleaning the windows, you know, the inside.
1: That's the worst.
3: Yeah.
4: When the wife leaves me with that on the list, I'm like, yeah. I start in a room, but I just don't get to the rest of the room.
3: Yeah, no, it's not a surprise. That's also Van Morrison's worst song, Cleaning Windows, because it's just a horrible
1: job.
3: When
1: I do it, people say, have you cleaned those windows?
3: Are you sure you've done those?
1: Yes, I have.
3: And the problem is there's very few items in life where you clean one side of it beautifully and it can still look filthy because the other side's dirty
1: as
3: well.
1: Task.
3: Cleaning windows is horrible, but not the answer we're after.
1: But the one, Chris.
3: Chris O, but number 15 is all yours in the meat tray, mate. Good luck.
4: Oh, I love a good meat tray.
3: Have a great afternoon. See you, champion.
1: See you, mate. Catherine's in Nambour. Hello, Catherine.
5: Hello, boys. How are you?
1: We're very well. So we're on the household chore trail. This, according to our survey, is the one we're most likely to stop halfway through. It's not cleaning windows.
3: I get it, though.
1: Yeah, I do too.
3: It's a horrible job. What do you reckon we're after, Kath?
5: I'm going to go the real obvious one is folding laundry.
3: Oh, see, I love folding laundry. Yeah, love it.
1: Nugget to take over.
3: Kath, I would come to your house and go, got any washing you need folded? Like
5: I always leave it halfway through or just starters. Like, oh crap, I've got dinner on the stove.
3: Yeah,
5: better go do that.
3: I'll come back
5: and
3: to
5: then
3: that.
5: I forget.
3: And then you just
5: and I never do.
3: And then you're just getting dressed for the week out of the basket. Yeah, I get it, but part of me being a weirdo with lots of personal problems, I like folding washing. I don't know. There's something about the completeness of it all. I'll do it.
1: What about when it's tea towel and, you know?
3: Tea towels are fine.
1: Tea towels are fine.
3: I will die on this hill. You can't fold a fitted sheet.
1: Yeah, I know you've said
3: that. I just get it. I pretend there's an imaginary cat I've caught in it, and it's like wrestling to get out. That's how I fold a fitted sheet. But folding laundry, people do give up, but not the one.
1: Folding laundry.
3: Kath, I got ticket number 38.
5: I knew it was going to be wrong.
3: Well, that's all right. Hey, we've made a career out of being wrong, Kath.
1: Look at us.
3: Ticket number 38 is yours in the meat tray. Best of luck.
5: Amazing.
3: Have a great arvo. Yeah, get into that, sir. Yeah, mate. Let's go to Little Mount and talk to the lovely Kylie. How are you, Kyles?
6: I'm good, thanks. How are you?
3: Very well. First things first, ticket in the meat tray, number 63 is all yours.
6: Thank you.
3: Good luck there. Now, it's not cleaning windows or folding washing. This is the household job, according to our survey, we're most likely to quit halfway through. What are we giving up on?
6: Like organising the cupboards.
3: Oh, yeah. And the problem is, Kyle, when you do that, you pull everything out, don't you?
6: Uh-huh.
3: So you pull out everything. Because I reckon everyone's got that one kind of miscellaneous crap cupboard. You pull everything out onto the dining table or the kitchen bench or whatever's nearby, and that's when you go, I don't want to do this anymore.
1: No, because you end up with a lot of stuff left over that you don't want to put back in.
3: Miscellanea.
1: Yeah.
3: Yeah.
1: But you don't want to throw it out either.
3: But it's that moment you've pulled everything out, you now no longer have a dining room table, and you go, oh, I probably have to press on because I don't think we're allowed to eat dinner on top of half of an old sewing kit and a show bag from the Ecker from 1996. We've got to get this stuff back in the cupboard or in the bin. Are we cleaning our cupboards?
1: No,
3: not the one, Kyles.
6: Okay.
3: Have a great afternoon. Good luck in the meat tray.
6: Thanks.
3: Bye. Kylie was the closest.
1: Kylie is definitely the closest.
3: Because we are cleaning something out. Mm. I would think it's kind of – it's. Sort of your home's biggest cupboard.
1: Yeah.
3: Is that one way to put it?
1: Yeah.
3: Probably the biggest standalone cupboard in your home.
1: But you don't kind of think of this area every day.
3: And I reckon it's one of those jobs you only do when maybe you can no longer access this room in a way you would like to be able to.
1: Navigating it is a problem.
3: You are cleaning out a certain area of your home. It's not the cupboards, though. This is the household job. According to our survey, we're most likely to pull the pin on halfway through. What is it?
1: $50 worth at Marucci RSL on the line at 1-300-468-911.
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2: 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Sunny Coast Surf Report with local surfing legend Robbie Sherwell.
0: Afternoon, south to south-southwesterly winds up around that 20-knot plus mark on the stronger gust. There is around that 2-metre mark of southeasterly swell at 12-second intervals. The next tide is a low tide at about 6.30. It's worth checking down around Moffat's, Point Cartwright, Alex, The Bluff, the bays at Coolum and the outside points at Noosa. 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
1: 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And Golden Beach is a great little area
3: as well.
1: Great
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1: Margaret and Al, we're playing Survey Says, and we're trying to find a winner for our household chore survey.
3: We're giving up on something this afternoon. According to our survey, this is the household job we're most likely to quit doing halfway through. Kylie said cleaning out the everything cupboard. It's not that, but we are cleaning out something.
1: She's moving in the right direction.
3: We're cleaning out a room of the house that maybe gets a little bit neglected. That's the answer we need. $50 at the Marucci RSL, still up for grabs.
1: 1-300-468-911.

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1: We've got Scroll Stoppers and we've got a little new segment, Ashley, where I scroll down to 2011 on your Facebook to reveal some status posts.
0: This is totally ridiculous, Olivia. We'll stick around. We'll be doing that. Plus, I need to ask you about my daughter's imaginary friend. You're involved somehow. So find out all about that this Sunday from 8 here at 91.1 Hot FM.

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1: It's time to play. The survey says
0: we're looking for the chore most likely for us to stop halfway through.
2: $50 is spent at Marucci. Rissol up for grabs still in Banya. Mitch is hoping to score it. How are you, Mitch?
3: I'm good, thank you. How are you?
2: I'm wonderful. First things first, ticket number 73 is all yours in the meat tray.
3: Thank you.
2: Good luck there, my friend. Now, to business ahead. This is the household job, according to our survey. We are most likely to quit doing halfway through. What are we giving up on?
3: Cleaning the garage.
2: Cleaning out the garage. Because that could mean the garage where the cars go, or if you've got a shed as well, it can be soul-crushing, can't it?
3: Again.
2: Again, this is maybe some words that will shock no one in the Hot family. I love doing it. I do.
0: That does not shock me at
2: Especially if it's summertime, Mitch, and I'm listening to cricket on the radio, I can make moving four things in my shed take an entire day.
0: Are you hoping to find some, like, long-lost treasure?
2: No,
0: or?
2: No, because you know how it's already pretty neat. You know me. But I might pull things out and because I'm physically incapable, Mitch, of throwing away timber. I just can't do it. So I've got racks up in the ceiling of my workshop. I'll pull all the timber out.
0: That'll come in handy one day.
2: And it really
0: section.
2: Is. And
3: you're a hoarder.
2: And with timber I am, Mitch, with nothing else I am. But it came to fruition because, of course, last week I had my hernia surgery. The first couple of days after your surgery, the hardest thing doing, because of where the wound is when you get up out of bed, it's sort of getting up, standing up out of the bed. But what did I have in my shed? I had an old bit. It was an old curtain rod, like a timber curtain rod. I cut that in half. It became a little get-up stick. I wouldn't have had that if I hadn't have kept it, Mitchell.
0: Your walking stick.
2: I'm sorry. I'm saying this to you like you're my wife, Shannon, but the point still stands because, Mitchell, you're right.
0: It's cleaning out the garage.
2: It was about 2 days before the surgery, and I knew I was going to need one, and Shannon just heard the drop saw, and she goes, "What are you cutting?" And I said, "This." I took it into the bedroom. She goes, "What is that?" I said, "You don't want to know." I just like to keep the magic alive.
0: Like one of those
2: basically.
0: People on those survival shows.
2: Yeah, to make my own walking stick. It's been a rich couple of days at my house. Hey, Mitchie, you're 100% right. It's cleaning out the garage or the shed is the job that, according to our survey, we are most likely to give up on halfway through. The problem is if you do that, Mitch, you've now got crap all over the driveway, haven't you?
0: Yeah.
3: No room for the car.
2: So all of a sudden, you've got to fit something back in so you can at least use the garage. Hey, mate, $50 at the Marucci RSL is all yours, mate. Good job.
3: Excellent. Thank you very much.
2: Well done.
0: Mitch is the winner. Marucci RSL's Lounge 72, winner of the best local bar redevelopment on the Sunshine Coast. Survey says it's back on Monday.
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1: 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Sunshine Coast traffic.
5: Good afternoon. If you're heading back from Brizzy, there's around a 5-10 minute delay from Dakabin up through Burpengary. A bit busier being a Friday, and about a 3-5 minute delay inbound outbound through Mountain Creek and the Sunshine Motorway, and a bit busy up through Mount Coolum as well. Reports of a crash Church Street around Beach Road through Maroochydore, and got reports of a crash Lindsay Road south of the turnoff to Harry's Lane in Budrum. 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
14: Afternoon, it's Harrison Preep here with the latest. Andrew Mountbatten Windsor is being investigated over allegations of sexual offences. It follows the former royal's arrest over claims of misconduct in public office after the release of the Epstein files. Investigators have now uncovered allegations by a woman who claims she was trafficked by Jeffrey Epstein to Windsor for sexual purposes. UK police are appealing for that woman and any other survivors to come forward. An Aussie tourist has died after falling in Peru during a hike to Machu Picchu. 52-year-old Victoria Police Officer Matthew Patton tripped and fell through a damaged safety barrier on the Inca Trail. He'd been travelling with his wife. A second group of ISIS brides and children are reportedly making their way to Australia. According to News Corp, the group has reached Damascus after obtaining plane tickets. It follows the arrival of four ISIS brides earlier this month, with three arrested by federal police after landing in Sydney and Melbourne. And Stephen Colbert is winding up the Late Show after 11 years of hosting. His opening monologue, including cameos from Bryan Cranston and Paul Rudd.
15: Paul, why are you interrupting me?
16: I'm just curious when our interview starts. I have an extremely long poem I want to recite, and I don't want to run out of time.
15: You wrote a poem about me?
16: I wrote a poem.
14: AFL, where Fremantle's eyeing a slice of club history with a record 10th straight win tonight against the Saints. Coach Dustin Longmuir isn't wasting his energy on the potential milestone.
17: It's not that those things don't matter in the long run, but it just doesn't help you win games of footy, focusing on those things. I don't need motivation to do my work to off the back of, you know, those sort of records.
14: Well, Essendon faces Richmond in Dreamtime at the G. The Bulldogs aiming to snap their 5-game losing streak in the NRL tonight against the Storm in Sydney. And a tough draw for the Aussies at the French Tennis Open. Rising star Emerson Jones to face 4-time champ Iga Swiatek. Alex de Minaur will take on a qualifier but could face Novak Djokovic in the quarters.
1: Sport.
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0: Sunshine Coast weather with the Pump House. Water management solutions on tap. Bit of cloud around this afternoon. No rain in it, though. The gale warning exists for our Sunshine Coast waters, along with a hazardous surf warning. Weekend outlook not as rosy. Shower or two tomorrow. Showers on Sunday and showers persisting on Monday. Tops around 24.
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0: Going to catch up with Scotty Hillier. He'll give us the good oil on the weather across the weekend.
2: Yeah, I reckon with that swell and that wind, I reckon the open ocean might not be the place for fishing.
0: Wouldn't think so.
2: Especially if there's a bar crossing involved. It could be fairly treacherous. So we'll catch up with Scotty very, very soon. I'm really excited about our guest this week from the Sunshine Coast Lightning. It's the magnificent Ava Black, who is, we've known her for a long time. She is one of the funniest people you'll ever meet. She's such a good egg. But unfortunately, she's been given a bit of a hard time by the people you would think she could depend on the most, her teammates, her sisters in yellow at the Sunshine Coast Lightning, because for the last 18 months we've been talking to many different members of the team, and when we've been doing the Lightning round, there's been one particular question that has come up more than any other.
0: Yeah, there's one area that they're not particularly supportive of Ava in.
2: Quite incredibly, with no prodding from us, every single member of the Sunshine Coast Lightning, when they've been asked this particular question, the answer has been Ava Black. And we're not saying this in a positive way.
0: We're going to give her the
2: Ava's
0: right
2: coming in. She's right going to get, yeah, exactly. She's going to get her chance to fight back very soon as well.
0: It's 91.1 Hot FM. We'll go around the world in 15K next.

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0: With the beach bars, good vibes, views and brews from sunrise to sunset.
2: Less than a week to get your entry in for this one.
3: Yeah, this thing's done and dusted by next week, so make sure you go to the website, 911hotfm.com.au, put in your entries, and then also, more importantly, with your details, your name, your address, all that sort of stuff, tell us in 100 words or less what you would do if you won this incredible bucket list ticking off competition where we'll give you $15,000 to go wherever you like around the world and then $15,000 to spend when you get there. And Alvin, we've had a bit of everything, haven't we?
2: We sure have.
3: We've had people going to Disneyland. We've had people going to all parts of Europe, different parts of Africa.
2: Adventuring in Antarctica.
3: We've been a little bit of everything over the last 2 weeks. It's been very, very cool. And I reckon our member of the Hot Family who wants to win this afternoon has got something that I reckon for all of us Aussies who are used to sweating it out in the back end of the year, I reckon every one of us has maybe deep down got this particular travel dream.
4: Of a white Christmas.
2: With eggnog.
3: Yes. And just somehow bring Crosby back to life to sing that song. It'd be magic. And that's the dream of Emma from Bly Bly. How are you, Em?
5: Yes, I'm good, thank you.
3: Now, am I hearing a little bit of an accent there? Is a white Christmas the dream you want to live? Is this something you maybe have from your past?
5: Yes, definitely from my childhood, being from the UK.
3: Now, I love Emma's entry because it's got a little bit of everything, Albie. We've got an itinerary plan. We've also got the reasons why we want to do it.
2: Hit me with the itinerary.
3: Emma says, with $30,000, we'd create a magical European Christmas adventure for our family of five. Mm-hmm. Just picture this, hot family. We'd wander the twinkling Christmas markets of Germany, Austria and France, sipping hot chocolate while our daughters, 15, age and 4, experience snow, skating and festive traditions they've only ever dreamed about. We'd ride trains through snowy villages, decorate gingerbread in Prague, and see Christmas lights in Vienna and Strasbourg. After years of putting family first through health challenges and everyday life, this trip would give us priceless memories together, the kind our girls would cherish forever.
2: Nice.
3: Oh, Em, that sounds like a magnificent trip.
5: Yeah, it would be the dream.
3: As you say, you're from that part of the world. You grew up in the UK. Have you been to any of these places before?
5: No, we haven't. It's always been one that we've wanted to do. We've looked into it before, but we've never actually jumped and booked.
3: Because I can't imagine it's a cheap trip you're putting together here.
5: No, I can't imagine it would be, but we would love it. Absolutely love it for the girls. Good memories to make.
2: Oh, yeah. There would be something about spending Christmas somewhere with snow and all that kind of stuff.
3: It'd be nice, but even just as a novelty,
2: totally different.
3: Because, Em, how long have you been here in Australia for?
5: Oh, 19 years.
3: Okay, so you're basically an Aussie now.
2: So how do you handle our summer Christmases?
3: Our sweaty Christmases.
5: Oh, we have made our own traditions over here, but still in the back of my mind, I do have those memories of white Christmases and, I don't know, just hot chocolates. And I'd love to share that with the girls.
3: Emma, I don't know if heat exhaustion counts as a family tradition. It's just something that happens every Christmas. I'm with you guys. I love the idea of roaring fires. The only problem I can't get my head around, I like the idea of those roll neck sweaters, but because of the size of my neck.
2: Yeah. It might be hard to find one.
3: It would look like, Emma, I've been in a plane crash and the life preserver has expanded, but I'm just trying to wear a nice cable knit sweater. I love this plan for you. And you've got such detail.
2: Yep.
3: You're going to Prague, you're going to Vienna, you're going to Strasbourg. I love this
2: plan. Can I just get, you say decorate gingerbread in Prague. What do you do? What do you do with your gingerbread?
5: Oh, the kids would go mad with the icing, creating what they wanted.
2: Okay.
3: Like gingerbread men and gingerbread houses and stuff.
2: I love gingerbread. That's why I go to IKEA, just for their gingerbread.
3: Well, because Albie didn't realise that there's a step after making the gingerbread man. He just eats it immediately. He didn't realise there was a decorating step. Well, I've got to tell you, I love this plan for you guys. I love it for your family. A European Christmas adventure. It sounds magnificent. As you say, your beautiful girls, 15, 8 and 4, they would absolutely love this trip. The good news, Em, you're one step closer to that Christmas dream becoming a reality. You're in the draw.
5: Fabulous.
2: Wonderful work, Emma. Amazing. You won't have long to wait because this will be drawn within a
3: week.
2: Is
3: it next week it all gets drawn, I think? Yeah, this is very, very cool. Emma, best of luck in Around the World of 15K.
5: Okay, thank you very much.
2: Our thanks to the beach bars with good vibes, good brews from sunrise to sunset. It's Around the World in 15K at 91.1 Hot FM.

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1: And ladies and gentlemen, I know we give Scotty a hard time about basically being a layabout and doing very little, but let me just make it very clear. Our friend of many years has gone to the trouble of walking straight off the golf course to do this report this afternoon.
2: What a guy.
1: That's commitment you can't buy. How are you, Scotty?
3: Yeah, that's good. That's because I nearly threw all my clubs in the drink. So.
1: There's currently a garage sale being organised in the greater Markula area. It's all golf stuff.
3: Yeah, it's a tough game, the old golf. But look, head down. I got a couple. I had two looks at birdie today. So
1: look, as the great Oscar Wilde described golf, it's a nice walk spoiled.
2: Yeah.
1: Is basically the best way to describe
2: it. Play the par three. You can't go wrong on a
1: pitch
2: par three.
1: Pitch and putt.
2: Yeah.
1: Pitch and putt's the way to go.
3: Or mini putt-putt's even better, boys.
1: It's just so hard getting the ball in the clown's mouth. Now, big boy, there could be some people maybe polishing the clubs or playing some mini golf this weekend, because fishing-wise, certainly the big water should blow the spots off a Dalmatian this afternoon, and a lot of swell.
3: Yeah, well, that's the big thing. So for all the listeners, there's no, don't even be thinking of going offshore, crossing the bars. The swell's 2 to 3 metres. That big low is sort of moving down south, and it's pushed in a heap of swell. So, and look, they're saying 20 over 20 knots of breeze. So, and there's not a great deal of run in the tide. So for those really keen to wet a line, obviously it will be rivers and creeks. Very cool. And the brim are starting to show up. We were on the water there last week, and we got a heap of brim filming with Creek to Coast, and spoken to a few mates. All the land-based spots seem to be starting to fire. So if you're keen to late afternoon, early morning, get a beanie, rug up, and peel prawn or a strip of mullet, you might get a couple of brim. There's still good muddies. Even though it's really cool, the muddies have been going really well. So, and all rivers reporting a few, plenty of undersized and female. So make sure you sort through your catch. But there's plenty of muddies getting around as well. And there's a few flathead, couple of whiting. But look, and it's going to be blowy. So unless you can tuck in out of the breeze, it may be a weekend to go over some maintenance, polish off the golf clubs, as you said, or just chill at home, get a fire going.
1: You mentioned there about obviously giving the big water a swerve this weekend. Unfortunately, there will be yahoos out there on the Sunshine Coast. The Noosa Bar, it's not treacherous when the swell's big. I'll be fine. Man. And it's hard, isn't it? Because, I mean, I found it modern. I realise you've got a background in the Department of Boating and Fisheries and sort of that. I guess, like, when the swell's big on the beach, the clubbies can close the beaches. But you can't close the ocean, can you? But, I mean, do the department gang and do the Coast Guard, do they do more patrols around time like this to sort of go, hey, maybe don't go out the mouth of the river? Or what happens? You just hope it's common sense.
3: Yeah, well, that's the big thing. And what's the cliche? It's not that common sense. But if people ring and advise or ask questions, you know, we advise it's not. And so do the Marine Rescue Queensland. Mm. They'll be telling people that, you know, it's just not safe. But as we always say, some people have saved up 3-4 months to go out for one weekend. They've got their boat and they still sometimes make a bad decision and risk it because, I've been waiting so long to get out in the boat. So this weekend, but yeah, look, people do it. For this weekend, and especially to get a little bit of wind against the tide. That Noosa Bar stands up. And
1: Noosa Bar is terrifying.
3: But Noosa's terrible. Up at Rainbow Beach is another one with a heap of swell, isn't ideal. So, as we say, check that forecast and look. And you've got to know your boat's capabilities. Some people think they can cross that bar in this sort of weather in their 4-metre tinny.
1: Need some serious horsepower if it's pushing against you,

0: this weekend. Maybe check out if you need to get a new flanny. Maybe last year's one has shrunk in the wash. Or tomorrow, Arvo 5:30, Channel 7, Creek to Coast. Because I know my man's got an absolute treat for you tomorrow, Arvo.
1: Good. Oh, bang.
0: That's you, Scotty.
1: You're waiting for me to say, don't it? Yeah. It's a half hour with Olivia and I with Stony Creek campers, and we sort of stay, you know, within an hour and a half of Brisbane. Have you guys heard of Thunderbird Park?
2: No, yes, I have.
1: Yeah, so you go out there with the kids. So Olivia and I sort of split up, and Olivia does the adult activities. I've got a couple of kids with me, so I jump on the little bobcat and the little and drive the little excavator, and I actually play putt-putt. We do a bit of putt-putt and do camping, whereas Olivia jumps in those madness, a little hang glider.
0: Oh.
1: I saw the shorts this morning. Yeah. Was like, oh. So, yeah, Olivia does that, and then we meet together out at Gordon Country. You heard of, out of Gordon Country there?
0: No. Where are we talking? Where is this place in general for people who don't know?
1: Yeah, it's out there somewhere, boys. No, west of, sort of west of Brizzy.
0: Yeah,
1: west
0: okay. Brizzy. Get to Brizzy and hang a left.
1: Yeah, hang a right. Yeah. It depends which way you're coming from. But Gordon Country's really popular with the caravanners and the RV world.
0: Yeah,
1: so,
0: okay, yeah. Olivia Dean, she fears nothing.
2: Do you get the feeling Scotty delegated this one? I'll do the kids.
0: I'm going to go on the little mini digger. You go on the hang glider. I reckon Olivia Dean would have taken all about 0 seconds to convince to go on the hang glider. She fears nothing.
1: Do you reckon the hang glider would get off the ground with me in it?
0: Scotty, it is very blowy this afternoon. We weren't going to say that because you're our mate, but the cat's out of the bag now. No one thought that was going to happen. So heaps of fun tomorrow afternoon, Creek to Coast, 5:30, Channel 7. Of course, next Friday, the big boy will be joining us live
2: we'll be doing
0: from Ladies Oaks Day.
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2: 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Sunshine Coast traffic.
3: G'day, got a breakdown the Bruce Highway southbound after the Sunshine Motorway on ramp through Tanner. We're no delays, so heading back from Brizzy around 10 minutes from Kalanga up through Burpengary. Still a couple of minutes each way through Mountain Creek and the Sunshine Motorway. Quite busy both ways up through Mount Coolum as well. A bit of traffic, Horton Parade around the Plaza, Maroochydore Road through Kunda Park is easing. Winter is different at Brisbane Racing Club, and this is our season. Book now for Ladbrokes Stradbroke season with 7 epic race days across May and June. It's Travis, another check in 30 on 91.1 Hot FM.
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6: the
5: next.
6: The magnificent Ava Black on the back of a fantastic win last week. We're going to get Ava in here. We'll talk about the very important game tomorrow night, of course, against the Mavericks.
5: Yeah.
6: And then we're going to get into the lightning round, where we need to do something very, very special to come to our little mate's defence. It's coming up next.
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2: Yeah, it's that time of the week. We talked to our favourite Lightning player of the week, which this week is Ava Black.
3: Lovely Ava Black. Hello, Blackie. How are you, mate?
4: I'm great after that.
3: Hey, very excited. Congratulations. Last week, knocked over the Vixens, their first loss of the year, 66-56. A very happy dressing room afterwards, I'm imagining.
4: Oh, how good is that? Yeah. Nothing like an undefeated team and just topping them off the ladder just a little bit.
3: And because they look dirty too. Like yeah. At the end, look, they were raining super shots. I think at three-quarter time, you led by 16.
4: Yep.
3: They pulled it back in. Well, I think they hit six or seven super shots in the last 5 minutes. It was that moment where you sort of go, okay, we're sweet here.
4: Honestly, at halftime.
3: Oh, really? I had that feeling.
4: Yeah, I was kind of talking to you a bit before. Obviously, like some of our previous games, we've kind of had, well, as you call it, two half games of netball. So, but this week, like we'd pretty much said from the start, that's not happening. So
3: I reckon that's pound for pound, apart from maybe obviously the grand final wins. One of the best wins in club history. And I just say, did it feel like, maybe for the first time all year, and you've won plenty of games, but did it feel like it clicked for the first time?
4: I think so. Yeah. I think as a full unit out there, there was not one person on court that was walking off being settled with any drop balls. Like, we were super clinical and trying to be really efficient with every single ball, which I think showed in that scoreline.
3: And what was really interesting, because I just say, very happy dressing room, but full-time siren goes. You guys were all as cool as the other side of the pillow, which I thought was really interesting. I thought, the girl's going to go nuts here. But was that probably a part of that you were very dialed in?
4: Yeah, I think so. Obviously, like, we've had some pretty tough conversations throughout the week as well. We're kind of not really sitting where we want to be sitting, and I think that naturally will take a toll over some time, and people eventually step up to the game, and they actually, there's probably only so far where you can actually tolerate and go, no, we're better than this.
5: Like, where are you on the ladder now?
4: Fifth. Still tying.
5: Just outside.
3: And look, we'll get to that in a second, because obviously you play the Mavericks this weekend.
4: Yep.
3: A very interesting permutation for the table with that game tomorrow night. But as the challenge, it's all well and good to knock over the top team. It means nothing if you don't follow it up this week.
4: Yeah. Every game counts from here on. I think, like, if we genuinely want to be in finals contention, we have to win every single game.
3: And you've got to be beating those teams, haven't you? Like, if you're winning the title, you're going to have to knock over the Swifts. You're going to have to knock over the Mavericks or the Vixens. They're going to be in the road anyway.
4: Yeah, definitely.
3: So you've got to get that job done. So, as I say, Saturday night, Mavericks, John Cain Arena, 7 o'clock. Because it's a great arena, isn't it? Because it's not massive. Like, I think Perth's probably the biggest one. But it just feels like it looks like everyone's on top of you at John Cain Arena. And it's a very hostile crowd too, isn't it?
4: And the music, it's constantly pumping in there. And whether you kind of like it, sometimes it's a little bit too loud.
5: Psych
4: but I think
5: you out.
4: Yeah, naturally you kind of know that, like, it's very hard to listen to each other. You've got to generate your own energy at the same time.
3: I come from a footy background where there's plenty. I want to shock you. I was often the perpetrator of this. Let's call it sledging. Mental disintegration, Steve Waugh used to call it. Do you get much in netball? Is there much chat happening out there?
4: On so much.
3: It is on. Yeah, beautiful.
4: I reckon if you come to the game, and the best part is obviously on a footy field, it's really hard to listen, and kind of like maybe most of the part of the sledging is through the TV where you can listen to it. But for netball, it's also close. You're sitting right next to it. You can
3: especially at UniSC,
4: feel the sweat on the ground. Like, everything is right there. So, yeah, you can hear the sledging. It's
5: what
4: quite
5: sort
4: funny.
5: Of stuff?
3: Can you remember the best sledge?
4: What is
3: ever,
4: it?
3: Can you remember, let's keep it clean, this kid's listening. Can you, off the top of your head, remember one of the best sledges? Because some people are just good at it.
4: Yeah.
3: Like, whether they pick out something you're a bit self-conscious about, or some people are funny. Can you recall either one you've copped or one you've heard?
4: Mine's like funny sledging. Yeah. So I actually always have the funniest comments from Maddie Proud. And even like on the last game we versus Swifts, I was on and she was on the circle edge next to me. And that was a shocker for us. Like, we shouldn't have lost.
3: Oh, that was a couple of weeks ago. Yeah, you got double 14 or 15.
4: That was really bad. Yeah. And I just remember being on the circle edge and Swifts took another goal. And I kind of like was hyping up my circle defenders. I was like, come on, we go again. She was like, and again. And I was like, and again. But it was just like, sledging and funny stuff just around, like, keep going. Like, even if you can take the piss somehow.
3: Yeah, absolutely.
4: She's a funny one.
3: So, as I say, Mavericks, they're fourth, you're fifth.
4: Yeah.
3: You've got four games to go. You're one win out of the four. So effectively Saturday night, a win, you could flip things and go into the four. So it's huge.
4: Yep. Yeah, it's just it sounds crazy saying it, but like literally every game and every pass at this point counts. We have to win.
3: It's going to be huge. It's going to be magnificent.
5: Get
3: now,
5: in there.
3: Now, mate, we're going to get you to hang around because obviously Hot FM, as you know, we talk to our Lightning players and then we do the Lightning round. It's a bit of a special edition of the Lightning Round, and regular listeners to the segment might know why specifically.
2: Yeah.
3: It's a special edition with the lovely Ava Black here, because we're going to give Ava the chance to have a right of reply.
2: Well, there's issues to settle.
4: Over
3: her teammates.
4: Right?
3: Oh, you deserve it.
4: deserve
3: You're right it. To hang around. We're going to do that next.
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3: We brought the lovely Ava Black back. Hello, mate. How are you? Good to have you on the show.
4: I'm great.
3: So we've discussed all things netball, obviously massive game against the Mavs tomorrow night at John Cain Arena. But now things get very serious. As we said, Hot Family, it's a special edition of the Lightning Round because we want our friend Ava Black to have, I think, is the right of reply the right term?
5: Yeah, I think so.
3: I think that's the right term. So, with no further ado, it's time for this.
6: The Lightning Round.
3: So, Blackie, as you know, the Lightning Round, and it's those wonderful little getting to know you questions where the Hot Family, the people on the Sunshine Coast who love you, get to learn a little bit about you off the court. And we started this last year. Of course, last year we would alternate between Liz Watson and Riley Batchelder, whereas this year we've had a different player every week. And, Albie, it's allowed us to learn a lot more about more members of the Lightning squad, which has been great. And the questions aren't always the same.
4: Oh, you guys make me nervous.
3: But there has been, since we were talking to Rui and Liz last year, and then the more of the members of the squad who's been with the team for a little bit longer, there has been one question we've asked quite a few of the members of the team. And let's just say their answer has not reflected well on you, my friend. Alan, can we play back some of the evidence just to give Ava a sense of what's been going on for basically the last 18 months? What teammate do you not want cooking dinner?
4: Oh, Ava Black.
5: This poor woman gets picked on all the time.
3: It's a Hot Family. We put this question to both Riley Batchelder and Liz Watson last season, and with zero hesitation, they said Ava Black.
5: What is wrong with her?
3: That is now three buses she's been thrown under.
4: She's not that bad. She will just only make you steak and chips.
3: What teammate do you not want cooking dinner?
7: Ava Black. Is it Ava?
3: It's just because she gets distracted
7: and she will think of other things to do and then she forgets that there's something on the hot pot.
5: Which teammate do you not want cooking dinner?
4: See, we haven't really had conversations about this, but I'm just going to wing it and say Lisa.
3: Oh, Lisa Mai. Okay.
4: I don't know.
3: Well, congratulations,
4: I don't know.
3: Because you're the first player who hasn't said Ava Black.
4: You know what? That was going to be the one I was going to say, and I was like, no, I reckon it's Ava. I'm going to keep the heat off her for a little bit.
7: Can I just say, adding the applause in is diabolical from you two.
3: No, look,
7: the
3: fact that it just kept coming up, we were just like, how is this happening? So those voices you heard there were Ash Irvin, Lisa Mai, and the lovely Karen Berger last week.
5: Yep, get your revenge at training.
3: Look, firstly, how do you feel about your reputation as the worst cook at the Sunshine Coast Lightning?
7: You know what? It's such a love language for me.
3: Yeah.
7: No, it's not.
3: Is it true, steak and potatoes all it's going to be?
7: I could live on sausages and mash. Nice. I could live on steaks and mash.
3: Yep.
7: My dad could live on that.
3: You're
7: I feel
3: a Toowoomba
7: like
3: girl.
7: He,
3: you yep. get it.
7: Hardy I grew up on a property. Yep. Yeah. So I just feel like meat, veg and mash is the way to go for me. But however, to back it in, obviously I lived with Rue for a very long time, a few years there. And there were some times where there'd be a few burnt things.
3: Yeah, okay.
7: Like
3: so there's the distraction
7: issue.
3: Lisa Mai saying you get distracted isn't unfair.
7: Yeah.
3: Well, as part of your right of reply here, your first question for this week's edition of the Lightning Round, Ava Black, which teammate from the Sunshine Coast Lightning do you not want cooking dinner at a team dinner party?
7: I'm going to say this purely based on maybe that they'd cook something that I wouldn't love.
3: Yep. So vegetables.
7: Something really clean, salad.
3: An acai bowl
7: or
3: something.
7: Probably a little bit boring. I'm not really into
3: that. Yeah.
7: I'm going to say Cordo because I know she
3: Courtney
7: loves...
3: Courtney Bruce. Okay.
7: Kind of make your bowls type of thing. Little rice stuff. Nah. I don't really love that. Nah. So you guys are on it,
5: right?
7: They don't fill you.
3: I like those make your bowls if it's like potato wedges and
7: carb stuff. Okay. But I can't do the little rice bowls and stuff.
3: Congratulations.
7: Like that.
3: That's now the first player other than Ava Black who's
5: been
3: out
5: of your own heart. We like chip sandwiches. Mm. So okay. If you weren't a netballer, what would be your dream job?
7: I've got it lined up ready for me.
3: Chef.
7: Post netball, I want to be working as a marketing coordinator in sport, and I'd love to be able to work in the Olympics.
3: Oh, wow. Yes, that is amazing.
5: Aim high.
3: Well, you've done some commentary while you were injured too. You did a wonderful job last year.
7: That was fun.
3: Look, the vast majority of your teammates have said travel blogger, but Ash Irvin wants to be a historian.
7: So that's outstanding. Ash is so niche. Wants to be a professor.
5: Amazing. Okay, well, we knew it wasn't going to be chef. So.
3: Okay, we've ruled that one out quickly. All right, take your mind back. Ava Black, your first celebrity crush that you can remember.
7: I'm going to say Jacob Elordi.
3: Oh, okay.
7: I know who that is. Yeah.
3: Oh, yeah. Come on. The dreamboat from Euphoria Jacob and Wuthering Heights.
5: He's got a bit of height about him, too.
7: He's very tall. Yeah. You know, he's from Nudgee or Churchy. I can't remember.
3: He's a brizzy boy, though, yeah.
7: But I kind of found out that he was also Queensland based at Once Upon a Time, I was like, ooh. Yeah,
3: that's your in.
7: Yeah, that was my in. I just thought, I'm going to pop.
3: And because he's currently going out with one of Jenna's.
7: Kendall.
3: Is it Kendall?
7: Jenna's.
3: Mate, she's got nothing on you.
7: Come on.
3: And apparently also cannot cook. Yeah. So I'm saying, there's life, there's hope, Blackie.
7: She's got a few chefs,
3: hey? No, Jacob Elordi, good shout, good-looking rooster.
5: Okay, so we found out about your food background. So you're dining out. What's your favourite Sunshine Coast restaurant?
7: Oh, Kiwana Pub.
3: Oh, yes.
7: Kiwana Tavern. Easily, or a surf club. Kiwana Pub, I hit that up all the time.
3: And obviously you go a steak.
7: I go a steak.
3: Surf and turf.
5: Roast in the day.
7: Mushroom sauce, mash,
3: see,
7: and veggies.
3: Medium. He tried to get across the other day that a steak should only be cooked well done. That's you at home when you get distracted, isn't it?
7: Medium.
3: Yeah. And a nice surf and turf. Is that maybe some cheeky little prawns on there? Or
7: partner's allergic to prawns, so
3: it's tricky then, yeah.
7: Yeah.
3: See, well, I don't think Jacob Elordi is.
7: Yeah, well, I don't
3: think... Say. When you trade up, you can enjoy crustaceans again.
7: I can enjoy prawns on my steak.
3: And the final question for the lightning round for Ava Black, and this is one we've brought in.
5: Take the music
3: bring
5: down.
3: Bring the music down. We brought this in as a random question about 3 months ago, and we were so blown away by the skills of the incredible Danelle Wallum. We've now made it the standard question 5 on the lightning round. Ava Black, can you whistle? I'm going to say no.
5: What did you think of that crowd?
7: The silence, you guys were like...
3: What's been interesting? Most people just said yes or no. You went straight into the demo.
7: Yeah, like I can only do
3: it
7: blowing in.
3: Are you sucking in?
7: Yeah, I can't do it when I can't...
3: Try blowing out.
7: Yeah, no.
5: It always sounds like someone's eating a packet of Sayo biscuits.
7: I really feel like it would suit my personality if I could do the big...
3: Oh, the finger whistle. Yeah. Danelle Wallum sounds like a songbird. It's incredible. Yeah. Your CEO, Justin Pascoe, is very handy.
7: Oh, yeah, there you go.
3: Put the music back on because the whistling portion of the segment is clearly over.
7: Can even hear it.
3: And Fran, the adjudicator, has said you cannot whistle.
7: She's just breathing.
3: Ava Black, you're an absolute legend. Even if people think you can't cook, good luck tomorrow night against the Mavs, 7 o'clock at John Cain Arena, mate.
7: Thanks so much. Guys, appreciate it.
5: Go Lightning.
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1: 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Sunshine Coast traffic.
6: G'day, got a breakdown southbound through Tanawa on the Bruce Highway just after the Sunshine Motorway on-ramp. No delays, though. Heading back from Brizzy on the Bruce, slowing up through Dakabin up towards Caboolture, but only a couple of minutes. It is easing. Sunshine Motorway still a bit busy northbound through Mount Coolum and outbound through Mount Creek, quite heavy as well. Absolutely everything is on sale at Freedom. 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It's Travis. Another check in 30 minutes at 91.1 Hot FM.
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14: Hi, it's Harrison Preve here with a check of the latest. The investigation into Prince Andrew has widened following new claims linked to Jeffrey Epstein. UK police revealing an unidentified woman has alleged she was trafficked to Windsor for sexual purposes. Authorities now appealing for her to come forward. An Australian has died while walking the Inca Trail in Peru. It's believed 52-year-old Matthew Patton tripped and fell around 400 metres down an embankment. Another group of so-called ISIS brides is heading back to Australia. The women and children have left a camp in northeast Syria to travel to Damascus before flying home. The coalition says it's no surprise the government is reportedly looking into changing some of its tax reforms announced in the budget. While it's ruled out tweaking the changes to capital gains tax, the PM apparently open to tweaking the tax on trusts. Deputy Liberal Leader Jane Hume telling Seven it's welcome.
15: 1 week on from the budget, making changes to these sneaky taxes that it was pushing through that weren't even explicit in the budget. But let's face it, these taxes shouldn't have been there in the first place.
14: A quick check of other news this afternoon, where a man's been cleared of murder over a fatal DIY leg amputation on a pensioner in far north Queensland. And One Nation leader Pauline Hanson caught on camera swearing about a journalist. AFL Sir Doug Nicholls round continues. Richmond taking on Essendon in Dreamtime at the G. Fremantle hosting St Kilda in tonight's other encounter at Optus. The Bulldogs determined to break their 5-game losing streak against the Storm in tonight's NRL clash at Accor Stadium. Despite the rough patch, Dogs coach Cameron Ferraldo insisting his players are fully invested.
16: When you go through these times, and sometimes you go through them and you can see that the care and the ethics not there. And what I know about this group is that they care a lot about their performance and a lot about this club. They work really hard and they're tough. That's what I've learned about them over these 5 weeks.
14: And Aussie Alex de Minaur to face a qualifier or a lucky loser in the opening round of the French Tennis Open.
1: Sport.
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5: 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Partly cloudy heading into the evening. Weekend outlook is for a shower or two tomorrow. Showers for Sunday and Monday. Temps all around 24.
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5: Glancing across at our meat tray raffle prizes there. There's only two that haven't
3: only
5: got a name
3: left,
5: next to
3: but
5: them.
3: I do apologise because we take that very seriously. We get to a certain amount of tickets we've given away to the Hod family, but then when there's only two left, we've got to shut it down. We've got to close the ticket window because we keep those last two tickets available for the two brave explorers who'll have a crack at the Wheel of Knowledge, which we'll do very, very soon.
5: Yeah, along with our $50 at Dosa Hut today.
3: Oh, yeah, giddy. Imagine scoring the Dosa Hut and the meat tray. That's a good Friday afternoon.
5: That'd be the best.
3: That'd be the best day of your life. Like, honestly, every other day, I know, oh, I was when I married the love of my life. Oh, my kids are born. If you've won traditional Indian cuisine at $150 worth of meat,
5: yeah,
3: your life has peaked. That could happen for somebody this afternoon.
5: Both of those happening and Al's crap gossip.
3: Two great things.
5: Two out of three ain't bad. It's 91.1 on FM. 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
0: Easy.
2: That's the dream. At home, in your undies, and then some beautiful Indian food just arrives at the door.
0: What would you get?
2: Everything. If I was to ring them and I'd say, like, Dosa Hut, good evening, what could we get for you? I would just say, yep. Just get me everything.
0: I am partial to some butter chicken, I must admit.
2: Oh, yeah. Nice lamb roke and josh. Oh, or yeah. It's the Indo-Chinese recipes or menu that's got me really interested.
0: Yeah.
2: So traditional Indian spices, but with well-known and beloved Chinese dishes. So, yeah, either way, get some of that in you this weekend. You could be getting some into you real soon, though, because $50 has been a Dosa Hut up for grabs if you're our winner this afternoon on the Wheel of Knowledge. Of course, being Friday, there's only two tickets left in the meat tray as well. They will go to our two players. So you score yourself one of the last tickets in the meat tray as well.
0: Prize bonanza.
2: Let's spin it.
0: All right.
1: Today's category, general knowledge.
2: Why do we still get so excited?
0: I don't know.
2: When we spin it up.
0: We like general knowledge.
2: It's our new toy. And we love it. So 1-300-468-911. Hot family, give us a call if you want to have a crack at the Wheel of Knowledge. Score one of the last two tickets in the meat tray and head along to Dosa Hut with $50 to spend. Here we go. Wheel of Knowledge, general knowledge, question one. One of our nation's greatest architectural marvels is the Sydney Opera. What?
0: Let me think.
2: Was it Jan Utzon who designed it, I think it was?
0: I think you're right.
2: Very smart man. One of our nation's greatest architectural marvels is the Sydney Opera. What?
0: What would that be? If you want to play general knowledge, 1-300-468-911.

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1: Albie, remember before when I said I reckon there's members of the Hot family who are heading home on a Friday night, maybe down that southern end of the coast, and they've thought, I don't want to cook dinner tonight.
2: No.
1: I don't want to get through something through some smelly drive-thru. I want some tasty Indian cuisine. I reckon these two legends have done that very thing. Because from Batinia, the lovely Christina. How are you, Christina?
3: Doing great.
1: You're inspired by the dreams of Indian cuisine, aren't you?
3: Absolutely.
1: Yeah, beautiful Dosa Hut could be yours. In your way, in Banya, it's Ty. How are you, Ty?
4: Yeah, good boys. How are we?
1: Mate, very well. You could put a bit of Dosa Hut in your tum-tum.
4: Oh, absolutely.
1: Oh, yeah. And it would just be worth driving down the Nicklin Way, and I never say this, just to roll the window down and get the smell of Dosa Hut, I reckon. And you can think about that smell when you've got 19 sets of lights to get through.
2: I don't think that's a defence if the constabulary pull you over for an offence.
1: No, then you just got the window. You're not doing anything illegal. You just got the window down, just in letting it waft in. Mm. Yeah, that's okay.
2: The waving your arms out the window.
1: Yeah, that might be where the coppers get involved. Christina, I've also got a meat tray ticket for you. Number 54 is all yours.
3: Awesome.
1: And Ty, you've got number 31.
4: Unreal.
1: Good luck, Gay. So that means the meat tray is officially sold out. Ladies and gentlemen, you know the rules of the Wheel of Knowledge. Your name is your buzzer. You jump in whenever you think you know the answer. Of course, question five is worth double, could make all the difference. And if we can't split yours, we'll go to Golden Point. Christina, are you ready?
3: I'm ready.
1: Ty, are you ready?
4: Good to go.
1: Question one. One of our nation's greatest architectural marvels is the Sydney Opera.
3: Christina.
1: Oh, Christina, yes.
3: Opera House.
1: Sydney Opera House is correct. 1-0 to Christina.
2: Question two is multiple choice if you require it. Emmanuel Macron is the president of what European nation? Is it A, Germany, B, Norway, or C, France?
1: Ty's gone for a yes, Ty.
4: France.
1: Now, Ty, did you know that from being a man of the world or just from the little hint of the accent my man here put on when he said the name? Yeah, no, I felt like I was in Paris.
2: Yeah, I know.
1: When you said it. It was amazing.
2: Second language.
1: It's 1-1. Question three. How many sides does an octagon have?
4: Tie,
1: yes.
4: Eight.
1: Eight it is. Good work. Christina, you knew it, didn't you? He was just too fast.
2: You're not a maths professor or anything, Ty.
1: Yeah, I'm terrible at those ones. Hexagons and pentagons and decagons. I got no idea.
2: I think the octagon an easy
1: one. The octo,
2: one.
1: Yeah. So what you're saying is Ty should have got that. Yeah. Don't be offended, Ty. He's like this to everybody. And Ty still leads 2-1.
2: Question four. Which Aussie legend was known as the Crocodile Hunter?
1: Ty, yes.
4: Steve Irwin.
1: The great Steve Irwin. Who can you believe September of this year will have lost for 20 years?
2: No, it's unbelievable.
1: It is absolutely wild.
2: Because they still use him in a lot of their publicity on the big screen and everything.
1: He's still, I would say pound for pound, still one of the most beloved Australians of all time.
2: Yeah.
1: And, of course, the family, Bindi and Robert, doing magnificent things out in the world. Now, Christina, I don't want you to panic here, okay?
3: No worries.
1: Because you're down 3-1, but many a player has come back from here and we've written songs about them. But, Ty, you could crush Christina's Indian cuisine-filled dreams by getting question five and closing it out, okay?
4: Here we go.
1: Listen in
2: very
1: closely.
2: It is worth 2 points.
1: It's worth 2 points. Who is this also much-loved Australian?
5: I have said in the past I would drive everyone crazy if I didn't have a stage. Like, I would, you know, there's a part of me that will break out into some kind of performance.
2: Ooh.
1: Much loved Australian performer.
2: Mm-hmm. There's a Netflix doco on her right now.
3: Christina.
1: Oh, Christina, to take us to Golden Point.
3: Kylie Minogue,
1: it is. Oh, this is big. This is the promoter's dream. She's pulled it out of the fire. Alan, could you go to the Gilded Safe, please?
2: I'll give you some music while I'm...
1: Oh, yeah, really build the suspense. So we're going to Golden Point. Ladies and gentlemen, the only rule in Golden Point is if you buzz in and get it wrong... She's all over. It's sudden death. Christina, are you ready?
3: I am ready.
1: Ty, are you ready?
4: Ready to go.
1: Take it away, Albie.
2: It's a maths question.
1: How do we feel about that before we get into it? Are we confident on maths?
4: Yeah, good to go.
1: Oh, Ty's ready.
2: Ty, I reckon. Yep.
1: Christina's just laughing.
2: So it's not a difficult maths question, though. What is 10% of 350?
4: Ty.
3: Christina.
1: Oh, Ty just...
4: 35.
2: Let's check it out.
1: Oh. And he's got there in golden pool. And Ty, we couldn't even hear you taking your shoes off, mate. Well done, Christine. Oh, hell of a fight back there. Well done.
4: Oh, I'm lucky, mate.
1: And can I say, Ty, I had some worries there that if you hadn't got that done, I didn't want you going to Dose the Hut because it's obviously a choking hazard. But you got it done in the end in Golden Point. Christina, don't forget, you got your ticket in the meat tray.
2: Thanks
1: good luck
2: playing,
1: with drawing
2: Christina.
1: That very, very soon. Have a great
3: Thanks
1: afternoon.
3: For playing,
1: and Ty, well done, mate. You're going to Dose the Hut.
4: Oh,
1: $50 to spend. Go nuts, mate. Enjoy every morsel of that.
2: Of course, it is the home of authentic Indian multi cuisine. They're celebrating a year of flavour already.
1: So good. And you've got your ticket in the meat tray as well, Ty. Good luck there.
4: Perfect.
2: Wheel of Knowledge. 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
7: 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Sunshine Coast traffic.
8: G'day, got a break down the Bruce Highway southbound after Ilkley Road overpass through Tannawell. Delays are back up through Mons towards Forest Glen. There's also a breakdown southbound heading through Palmview, not causing any delays. So reports of a crash Lake McDonald Drive north of Noosa Botanic Gardens. Sunshine Motorway, a little slow inbound through Mountain Creek and northbound through Mount Coolum, only about 5 minutes. 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
2: It is Nugget and Al on the drive home. We say this is the winning hour. You often say this is the only reason you come in on a Friday.
1: It's 100% the only reason I come in, because the meat tray has still got to be won. All the tickets have been given out. We'll spin that wheel, give somebody some meat next.
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0: Meats Meat Barn Warana, where tradition meets quality.
1: You know the deal, $150 worth is going to go to some lucky ticket holder.
2: And this is that time of the year, Albie, where I reckon good quality meat as an ingredient is even more valuable because you're starting to make things like stews and casseroles and things like that. And if you put crappy meat in there, it ruins the whole thing, doesn't it?
1: Yes.
2: So, look, you go to Mixed Meat Barn, you get the beautiful fillet steaks or the briskets or the sausages or the rissoles or whatever it is. But if you want to just go and get, like, say, some prime cuts of rump steak, chuck that into your beef and red wine casserole.
1: Makes such
2: or whatever.
1: A difference.
2: Two words, people, lamb shanks. We're talking to Ava Black before from The Lightning, who pretty much wishes she could exist on bangers and mash. She'd love a lamb shake.
1: She would absolutely love a mash.
2: So if you go in there, you're getting the best possible gear. Taste the difference this weekend at Mixed Meat Barn, $150 worth. Now, I wasn't here last Friday. How did you go with the wheel spin on your own?
1: It was a bit difficult because I first of all had to lumber the wheel in here myself.
2: I was wondering why you sent me an email. Hey, can we put the wheel on casters?
1: Yeah, on
2: wheels.
1: I
2: now know why.
1: Why shouldn't it be on wheels?
2: Because that'll be too confusing. It'll be the wheels. You won't be able to get your head around that. Yeah, it'll be ridiculous.
1: Then I thought, you wouldn't have been any help anyway in your condition.
2: I can't lift. Nah, so that's what I've been bugging either way.
1: So I've had to, again, drag it in.
2: So what do you, now that you are a little bit tired from having to bring it in, what are you going to do?
1: I might use both arms.
2: So both arms are like, I'm just pulling down with both arms.
1: Yeah.
2: Okay.
1: Yeah.
2: This feels dangerous. I might just turn the studio cameras on just from a workplace health and safety point of view. All the tickets are gone. Give it a rip. Oh, that did not look good for your lower back. That looked jerky.
1: That's all right.
2: Oh, okay. No, I got to tell you, we're in the under 10 category this afternoon.
1: Under 10?
2: Actually, single digits.
1: Ooh.
2: So if you've got a ticket outside of the single digit area, as we say every Friday, we love you, but suffer in your jocks. That number on the wheel, is that number there? Is that number there? If I hit this button here, the powers of satellite technology, I think we're heading to Mountain Creek.
1: Didn't do my back good at all.
2: It looked very jerky the way you did it.
1: Hope this is worth it.
3: Hello, Aaron speaking.
2: Hello, Aaron speaking. It's Nugget and Al speaking. How are you, legend?
3: Mate, I am sensational.
2: Now, just a quick update. We've just spun the wheel for the meat tray. Albie has sustained what we believe is some sort of lower back injury in doing that.
1: Yeah.
2: He decided to spin the wheel with both hands.
1: Both hands.
2: Aaron, I don't know if
3: you're... Why'd you do that, Albie?
2: See,
3: mate.
2: This is what
3: Billy
2: I said.
3: Boy.
2: Because I don't know if your background is in physiotherapy or physiology. Even if it's not, you can see that's a bad idea, can't you?
3: Oh, absolutely. Yeah, I manage a team of employees, and I always say to them, you know, look after your back.
2: Lift with your legs, things like this. It's a basic workplace health and safety tenet, isn't
3: Correct.
2: It? Yeah. And this is not the first time I've had to use the word Albie and jerk in the same sentence. This time it's a medical thing. The good news is he has hurt himself.
1: It was a lower back number for a lower number.
2: But he spun up your number, big boy, number nine.
3: Beautiful. Well done, Albie.
1: See,
2: so, just saying,
1: it was worth it.
2: Is it possible, as one of the stakes you get, could Albie borrow it just to place on his lower back?
3: I don't know if it's worth it, to be quite honest.
2: Some sort of caveman ice pack situation.
1: They do it in the movies, don't they?
2: They put it on a black eye, yeah.
1: It brings down the swelling.
3: I'll exchange it for a bag of peas. How's that sound?
1: Okay.
2: Nah, it's still not worth it because peas are gross. Hey, Aaron, well done, mate. $150
1: Aaron will
2: go
1: into the pet food section for me.
2: Yeah, which is, to be fair, I've often done for you and I've been doing your groceries as well.
1: Couldn't tell the difference.
2: Azza, you're heading into Mixed Meat Barn. What are you making a beeline for?
3: Oh, I feel it steak.
2: Oh, very nice.
1: Wise choice, because I've always said to everyone who wins, buy stuff that maybe is top of the tree, because you wouldn't normally buy.
2: Are you a steak master? Are you pretty good cooking steak?
3: Somewhat, yes. When I bring steak home or my wife buys steak, she turns around and goes, guess what? You're cooking it.
2: Can I give you a little tip? If you're going to go I feel it, you want a nice thick cut, don't you?
3: Oh, yeah, because it's got to be nice and red inside.
2: I've been giving... Albie over here likes a well-done steak.
1: You know what I do with a nice...
3: Wasted.
2: You hammer it.
1: I hammer it with the meat tenderizer thingy.
2: Whoa, you buy a beautiful piece of eye fillet, and then you hammer it with the tenderizer.
1: Then I hammer it to make it thinner so it
3: sacrilege.
1: Will cook well done.
2: You're an idiot.
1: Yeah, no.
3: So, yeah, sacrilege.
2: Azza, can I give you a little tip? Because I've been doing this the last couple of months with really thick bits of steak. Chuck it in the pan, a little bit of butter in the pan, get the pan real hot. And you want a frying pan that you can go in the oven. Have you got one of those?
3: I do, actually.
2: So I don't mean like the Cambrook plug-in one. That's going to destroy you.
3: Yeah, no.
2: Get no, real hot, a little bit of butter in the pan, chuck your steaks in there. So you want to almost kind of burn the top of it. You get that nice crust on it.
1: Mm-hmm.
2: Flip them over, then pop them in an oven 180 and then you basically you bake them. You've got the nice crusty top, and then depending on how you like your steak, that's when you whip them
1: that's
2: out.
1: That's the development of a well-done steak coming up there.
3: No. Medium to rare.
2: So I reckon medium to rare, as I reckon chuck it in that oven for maybe 15 minutes and see how the results are looking.
3: Yeah, beautiful.
2: And then if you're cooking one for Albie,
3: elevating already.
2: Leave it in there for about another four and a half hours. And you should be right. Either way, steak's on the horizon and the best steak too. Mixed meat barn steak, $150 worth. Aaron, you enjoy that, mate.
3: Oh, thank you very much. I will.
2: Well done.
1: Congratulations. This weekend special to pork loin chops at $15.50 a kilo.
2: I can't believe you tenderise eye fillet steak.
1: I bang
2: you. You, sir, are a disgrace.
1: Hammer it. Mixed meat barn Morana, your local source for quality meats.
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13: Hi, I'm Sally Pearson. Some of our Aussie women have been handed a nightmare draw for the French Open starting next week. Kim Birrell will face fifth seed Jessica Pegula in the opening round. Teenager Emerson Jones has to battle third seed Iga Swiatek. Both the Blues and Maroons have hit the training paddock today as they ramp up preparations for next week's third and final State of Origin clash on the Gold Coast. And Suns AFLW player Georgia Clayton will be cheering the team on from the sidelines this season after announcing she is expecting her first child.
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1: 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Sunshine Coast traffic.
2: G'day, got a breakdown on the Bruce Highway southbound near Caloundra Road on ramp through Meriden Plains now, and a breakdown through Palmview, not causing any delay. So a couple of minutes inbound outbound through Mountain Creek and the Sunshine Motorway. The Nickel Mesa going slightly through Arana and Caloundra Road, Kwanaway Link Road round about Meriden Plains. About 5 minutes insulation from Dakabin up through Burpengary on the Bruce heading back in Brizzy. Australia's biggest Keno jackpot is just a moment away. 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
11: Hi, Harrison Preve here with you. A Victoria police officer who's died after falling from the Inca Trail in Peru has been remembered as an adored, kind family man beloved by his colleagues. 52-year-old Sergeant Matthew Patton had been hiking to Machu Picchu with his wife and a tour group when it's understood he tripped and fell through a damaged barrier. TFAT now working to help repatriate his body back to Australia. A junior doctor accused of filming staff in hospital bathrooms has reportedly told the court that he intends to plead guilty. The 29-year-old man up on more than 900 charges after a phone was allegedly found recording inside a staff bathroom at Melbourne's Austin Hospital. Police claim thousands of images were later uncovered from multiple hospitals across Melbourne between 2021 and last year. The spread of diphtheria in regional communities is being labelled a national concern by the Minister for Indigenous Australians. Around 230 cases have been reported this year, including one suspected death, with Malandiri McCarthy urging people to get vaccinated, the Commonwealth contributing $7 million for extra vaccines and health workers in impacted regions. The PM ruling out making any changes to the tax on trusts. There were reports the government was considering changes to the controversial measure, which the opposition has labelled a death tax. And briefly, after 12 seasons on air, I'm a Celebrity, Get Me Out of Here has officially been axed. St Kilda is heading west tonight for a battle against the Dockers in the AFL. Mason Wood replacing injured star Jack Higgins, while Fremantle has named Corey Wagner. Coach Ross Lyon says Frio is a formidable outfit.
12: They don't seem to have a weakness at the minute, so we're looking forward to the challenge. We've travelled well, our game's coming together. We're up for the fight. We're looking forward to the challenge. We're looking forward to the audit.
11: Essendon and Richmond to clash in Dreamtime at the G. And the Bulldogs looking to snap their five-game losing streak against an understrength Storm tonight at Accor Stadium.
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4: Sunshine Coast weather with the Pump House. 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Partly cloudy heading into the evening. Weekend outlook is for a shower or two tomorrow. 17 up to 24. Showers on Sunday and Monday. Tops again, 24.
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4: Into our final hour for the week. Cheat sheet coming up. 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
3: Shockingly, you might not need to Google.
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3: Just because if you were listening to, I can't believe I'm going to say this, Al's crap gossip a little while ago, not that long ago at all, you could very well have the answer to the cheat sheet question. One of the 10 you're going to need to be able to answer on Monday morning to win $1,000. But look, maybe through personal choice, you didn't hear Al's crap gossip. Going to give you the cheat sheet question next.
4: And also, Scotty Hilly on the weekend boating and fishing.
3: Been very blowy, a lot of swell around this weekend. I reckon the big water's probably going to be off limits to most of the boaties on the weekend, but the Rivers and Creeks could be lots of fun. We'll find out if we're dropping a line this weekend where we're doing it from the big fella very soon.
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0: 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That's Elizabeth Taylor.
1: It's the Let's Get Quizzical. 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
3: So to clarify, it wasn't Elizabeth Taylor
0: singing.
3: Yeah, it was Taylor Swift.
0: Taylor Swift singing about Elizabeth Taylor.
3: Yeah, and a fine subject to sing a song about as well. So, hey, I'm just saying, they're the little slip-ups that could cost you $1,000 on Monday morning.
0: That's a very good point.
3: It's all about nailing those little details, because Monday morning, 10 to 8, Sam and Ash will be back with the Let's Get Quizzical pop quiz. 10 questions where they've got to take your first answer. You've got to nail it first go. If you get all 10 in the 60 seconds, $1,000 is going in your pocket.
0: Yeah.
3: Could be very handy. Maybe going into Oaks Day. Maybe you've got to buy yourself a new outfit for Oaks Day. You could go nuts.
0: And have a little flutter.
3: Take your $1,000.
0: Responsibly.
3: Go to Billy J, get a nice outfit. Have a little flutter, as you say, responsibly. Save yourself some money for a couple of delicious beverages and maybe some tasty Rice Boy.
0: Sounds like a good day.
3: At the Rice Boy pop-up. So that dream could be you Monday morning with the Let's Get Quizzical pop quiz. One of the questions you're going to need, and I can't believe I'm saying these words. Normally we say, if you're not sure, Google it. We've got a resource better than Google, Hot Family, because if you were listening to Al's Crap Gossip just a little while ago on this very show, you will have the answer to this question.
0: Better than Google.
3: So you have your Googles or your Bings or whatever your search engine of choice might be. Nah, we've got the keenly researched information that I believe is correct.
0: That should be a better
3: Al's Crap
0: Gossip. Should be a question. Which reference source is better than Google?
3: Do you want people to answer that question? Because one of the questions you'll need on Monday is, which long-running Channel 10 reality TV show was recently axed?
0: Oh, you heard it first.
3: Yeah, you heard it here. And look, it's kind of a 50-50, because if you didn't hear Crap Gossip, congratulations. But if you did and you were actually listening,
0: lead story,
3: you might have retained that information. Mm-hmm. Which long-running Channel 10 reality TV show was just axed?
0: Axed by Channel 10.
3: One of the questions you'll need on Monday morning if you want to win the $1,000 thanks to Joyce Mayne.
0: Then be armed Monday around 10 to 8 when Sam and Ash play the Let's Get Quizzical Pop Quiz. They would love to give away $1,000. Joyce Mayne would love to give away $1,000 at 91.1 Hot Air.

0: He's the super lifelike robot that just wants to help us humans.
1: It's Hale's Random Advice. He's back to round out the week.
2: They said it wouldn't last.
3: It's doing the opposite of that. I'm walking around with my chest puffed out because I'm nailing this. I feel invincible at the moment.
1: I don't want to open up a potentially healing wound, but I reckon if you were this afternoon to walk out of the studio, walk down Mooloola Bar and wave to people, they would wave back to you.
2: Oh, let's not get carried away. Saying,
3: no doubt. No doubt in my mind.
1: I think the work you've done this week so far, big boy, when you finish here, I want you to put yourself back in your charging station, knowing you've done some really, really good work this week.
3: Fixing

0: establishment with a clown mascot. Christine, we're not the ABC. Mm. You're allowed to say McDonald's or the One Nation Party. I'm not sure which one you're talking about. I'm assuming it's McDonald's. He's really enjoying it. And while he's only getting a couple of 3-hour shifts a week, he's starting to put away some savings.
1: Nice.
0: I was very pleased when I looked on our banking app to see that he, in fact, has already saved almost $500. And when I mentioned this to my husband, he decided that now is the time to start charging him rent.
1: Really?
0: I think this is outrageous. And even though he's only suggesting something in the range of about $20 a week, surely we can't charge our child to live in his own home. What do you reckon, Christine?
1: Oh, man, they'll let anyone have kids these days. Yeah, that is not a smart
0: move. Oh, so you're
1: not
0: on board with this?
1: No.
0: Oh,
1: so,
0: I'm surprised.
1: I think Dad's got the right idea, but the execution is woefully bad.
0: I don't know if it's got to the ears of the child yet. It's at board level at the moment. Mm. But I thought, I'm going to say this as kindly as I can, is a massive tight ass. I thought you'd be on board with this plan.
1: I'm on board with the concept, but how he's choosing to execute it, I think, is the wrong way to do it.
0: Okay.
1: Let's back up a bit. He's 16. He's doing a couple of 3-hour shifts a week.
0: Yep.
1: So he's pulling in, what, like $120 a week?
0: Maybe, yeah.
1: Yeah, to then turn around and slap him with rent. I can understand the dad's trying to teach him a life lesson of money doesn't grow on trees and you've got to start pulling your weight.
0: And it's 16. He's potentially only maybe 18 months, 2 years away from potentially moving out of home to go to uni or whatever. Mm. So I do get, as you say, Dad sort of beginning those life lessons of, mate, if you move to Brizzy to go to uni or whatever, there's no free accommodation down there. This is how the world works.
1: Yeah, so it's the right idea, but it's the wrong way to do it.
0: Okay.
1: And the only reason I say that is it's really unfair to charge your kid rent or charge anyone rent.
0: To live in their own home?
1: Well, he's not living there because he wants to live there. He's living there because he's a 16-year-old kid and he's pulling in $100 a week.
0: And he legally has to live at home with his parents.
1: Well, he can't afford to live in anywhere else. You need to wait until he's earning enough money that he has a choice. And then you present him the choice to say, you can stay here, but you need to start paying rent, or you can be your own man, spend $150 a week, which you can afford, and go get your own place with your mates.
0: That's a good point, yeah. So, but you're right. It's a bit of a one-sided argument at the moment, isn't it?
1: It's almost like you're punishing him for trying to be a good kid to get a job. Like, that's what's happening. But here's how you do it. You find a little pleasure in the house that's only his. Maybe it's sauce that you buy that only he uses. Maybe he's the only one who uses Netflix.
0: Yep.
1: And you just go, hey, so you're earning money now. This pleasure that you don't need but you choose to have, the sauce, I think you should start purchasing it now. I think that's how
0: you can start buying the Kewpie mayo.
1: Yeah. Like, that's how you learn the value of a dollar. You understand money doesn't grow on trees and you start contributing towards a house for these things that only you use.
0: So it's a tangible thing. You're paying for the Netflix, you're paying for the hot sauce, whatever it might be.
1: Yeah, only if it's a pleasure that he uses, not a necessity, because that's cruel.
0: Can I tell you, the streak has continued.
2: Hale's giving amazing advice.
0: Sensible, thoughtful advice.
1: Yeah.
0: Now let's undo all that. Alan, your thoughts?
2: No, because we never charged our kids rent.
0: Still don't.
2: And I regret in one respect that we didn't get them to put aside something in an account at least that they couldn't touch. So we're not charging them rent, but we're enforcing them to save a little bit.
0: Enforce savings.
2: Yeah.
0: Because I kind of went a little bit on Albie's side. I've got no real issue with it. The idea being that $20 a week, say, that Christine's husband is charging the son, pop that in an account. In a couple of years' time, that money goes towards a car or something.
2: Yeah.
0: So you're right. It's money he can't touch. He's learning the important lesson of, hey, you're going to earn money, and then people are going to start putting their hand out, a la the start of Married with Children.
2: Yep.
0: But then it's good for everyone, because then Christine and her husband aren't having to fork out the full amount for a car. Mm. He's got some money up his sleeve as well. But I think you're both right. Execution wrong, concept okay.
2: Because the experts always say, put 10% of whatever you earn aside in a savings, and then you can do whatever you want.
0: Show of hands, is anybody doing that currently?
2: No.
0: Nobody? Not in Jim Chalmers, Australia.
2: Yeah, Jim.
1: I'm still a little lost for words. Albie, you've just displayed thinking more than one step ahead with something. You're thinking three steps ahead with this plan.
2: I think you're rubbing off on me.
1: Did you steal this?
0: Which, to be fair, he was warned about at a HR level. What's extra funny about that? Hale being shocked by you finally doing something well isn't just your mate saying that. He's your boss. This is basically a performance review live on the air.
2: It really is.
0: So, Christine, I think we're all in agreement here. I think do press ahead with some sort of charge.
2: Yep.
0: But whether it is, like Albie says, take that $20. Don't just fritter it away. Put it away to buy a car or go towards uni. Or Hale says he's still paying for something. It's Netflix, it's a particular food he likes, whatever it might be. He's starting to learn that little lesson of life costs stuff.
1: Yeah. Yep, and charge him rent when he can afford to make a choice to stay or go. That seems fair.
0: We're going to resume this next week.
2: Yeah.
0: I can give you a little heads up. It's only been a few days. I've looked in the mailbag. we've already got a few emails addressed Dear Hale.
1: Yes!
0: So we might

0: dig into the Dear Hale side of the, the bag next week. Have a cracking weekend, mate.
1: Suck it, Mikey.
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3: 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Sunshine Coast traffic.
4: Into Friday night with the last look at the sunny coast roads. No accidents or breakdowns now. It's a good run on the Bruce Highway, north or southbound. Out of Brisbane, still slow up through Burpengary. After that, you've got a nice run. It's cleared out through Mount Creek on the Sunshine Motorway. No delays through Mount Coolum. And a good run too on Caloundra Road at Kawanaway Link Road roundabout. It's National Road Safety Week. Everyone has a right to get home safe. There's no text, backseat argument or hair emergency worth taking your eyes off the road for. Drive so others survive. It's Paul. 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
1: And ladies and gentlemen, I know we give Scotty a hard time about basically being a layabout and doing very little, but let me just make it very clear. Our friend of many years has gone to the trouble of walking straight off the golf course to do this report this afternoon.
2: What a guy.
1: That's commitment you can't buy. How are you, Scotty?
3: Yeah, that's good. That's because I nearly threw all my clubs in the drink. So.
1: There's currently a garage sale being organised in the greater Markula area. It's all golf stuff.
3: Yeah, it's a tough game, the old golf. But look, head down. I got a couple. I had two looks at birdie today. So
1: Even a look's enough. Look, as the great Oscar Wilde described golf, it's a nice walk spoiled.
2: Yeah.
1: Is basically the best way to
2: play the par three. You can't go wrong on a
1: pitch
2: par
1: and putt.
2: Three. Yeah.
1: Pitch and putt's the way to go.
3: Well, mini putt putt's even better, boys.
1: It's just so hard getting the ball in the clown's mouth. Now, big boy, there could be some people maybe polishing the clubs or playing some mini golf this weekend because fishing wise, certainly the big water should blow the spots off Dalmatian this afternoon, and a lot of swell.
3: Yeah, well, that's the big thing. So for all the listeners, there's no, don't even be thinking of going offshore, crossing the bars. The swell's 2 to 3 metres. That big low is sort of moving down south, and it's pushed in a heap of swell. So, and look, they're saying 20 over 20 knots of breeze. So, and there's not a great deal of run in the tide. So for those really keen to wet a line, obviously it will be rivers and creeks. It's very cool, and the brim are starting to show up. We were on the water there last week, and we got a heap of brim filming with Creek to Coast and spoken to a few mates. All the land-based spots seem to be starting to fire. So if you're keen to late afternoon, early morning, get a beanie, rug up and peel prawn or a strip of mullet, you might get a couple of brim. There's still good muddies. Like, even though it's really cool, the muddies have been going really well. So, and all rivers reporting a few, plenty of undersized and female. So make sure you sort through your catch. But there's plenty of muddies getting around as well. And there's a few flathead, couple of whiting. But look, and it's going to be blowy. So unless you can tuck in out of the breeze, it may be a weekend to go over some maintenance, polish off the golf clubs, as you said, or just chill at home, get a fire going.
1: You mentioned there about obviously giving the big water a swerve this weekend. Unfortunately, there will be yahoos out there on the Sunshine Coast. Like, the Noosa Bar, it's not treacherous when the swell's big. I'll be fine. Man. And it's hard, isn't it? Because, I mean, Hot Fountain Boat, and I realise you've got a background in the Department of Boating and Fisheries and sort of that. I guess, like, when the swell's big on the beach, the clubbies can close the beaches. But you can't close the ocean, can you? But, I mean, do the department gang and do the Coast Guard, do they do more patrols around time like this to sort of go, hey, maybe don't go out the mouth of the river? Or what happens? You just hope it's common sense.
3: Yeah, well, that's the big thing. And as what's the cliche? It's not that common sense. But well, look, Will, if people ring and advise or ask questions, you know, we advise it's not. And so do the Marine Rescue Queensland. Mm. They'll be telling people that, you know, it's just not safe. But as we always say, some people have saved up 3-4 months to go out for one weekend. They've got their boat and they still sometimes make a bad decision and risk it because, I've been waiting so long to get out in the boat. So this weekend, but yeah, look, people do it. For this weekend, and especially to get a little bit of wind against the tide. That Noosa Bar stands up. And
1: Noosa Bar is terrifying.
3: But Noosa's terrible. Up at Rainbow Beach is another one with a heap of swell isn't ideal. So, as we say, check that forecast and look. And you've got to know your boat's capabilities. Some people think they can cross that bar in this sort of weather in their 4 metre tinny.
1: Need some serious horsepower if it's pushing against you,
3: 100%. So, common sense, as you said, and as we said, this weekend, rivers and creeks only.
1: Now, I'm thinking, so maybe some Ugg boot shopping this weekend. Maybe check out if you need to get a new flanny. Maybe last year's one has shrunk in the wash. Or tomorrow, Arvo 5:30, Channel 7, Creek to Coast. Because I know my man's got an absolute treat for you tomorrow, Arvo.
3: Bang.
1: That's you, Scotty.
3: You're waiting for me to say, don't it? Yeah. It's a half hour with Olivia and I with Stony Creek campers. And we sort of stay, you know, within an hour and a half of Brisbane. Have you guys heard of Thunderbird Park?
2: No, I have.
3: Yeah, so you go out there with the kids. So Olivia and I sort of split up and Olivia does the adult activities. And I've got a couple of kids with me. So I jump on the little bobcat and and drive the little excavator. And I actually play putt-putt. We do a bit of putt-putt and do camping. Whereas Olivia jumps in those madness, a little hang glider. I saw the shorts this morning. Yeah. So, yeah, Olivia does that, and then we meet together out at Gordon Country. You heard of Gordon Country there?
1: No. So where are we talking? Where is this place in general for people who don't know?
3: Yeah, it's out there somewhere, boys. No, west of Brizzy.
1: Get to Brizzy and hang a left.
3: Yeah, hang a right. Yeah, it depends which way you're coming from. But Gordon Country's really popular with the caravanners and the RV world.
1: Yeah,
3: so,
1: okay, yeah. I know, mate. Olivia Dean, she fears nothing.
4: You get the feeling Scotty delegated this one. I'll do the kids.
1: I'm going to go on the little mini digger. You go on the hang glide. I reckon Olivia Dean would have taken all of about 0 seconds to convince to go on the hang glide. She fears nothing. Well,
3: do you reckon the hang glider to get off the ground with me in it?
1: Scotty, it is very blowy this afternoon. We weren't going to say that because you're our mate, but the cat's out of the bag now. No one thought that was going to happen. So heaps of fun tomorrow afternoon, Creek to Coast, 5:30, Channel 7. Of course, next Friday, the big boy will be joining us live
4: we'll be doing
1: from Ladies Oaks Day.
4: Yes, at the school.
1: It is going to be magnificent. Scotty, have a great weekend. We'll see you then.
3: Good on you, boys.
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0: And there we go. That brings us to the end of the working week.
1: Very, very busy week. Look, a lot to get through. Now, over the weekend, don't forget, you can still enter Around the World in 15K. 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Go to the Around the World in 15K page. Put in your pertinent details, but then in 100 words or less, have a think about, maybe while the family's sitting around the table having dinner tonight, put together a family plan of what the dream trip would be. Tell us about it. You could be scoring that amazing trip.
0: Yeah. As of now, you've got about 6 days, so don't leave it too long.
1: Do not muck around.
0: The judges have to look at your entry.
1: Now, I'm very excited about Monday. There's a couple of things I'm particularly pleased about. My turn for unpopular opinion. And I think I'm hopefully going to start the journey on bringing to an end the stupidest and most unnecessary event that are becoming more and more common. Going to see if the Hot Family agrees with me. It's my unpopular opinion.
0: I actually
1: opinion.
0: Think you might have a good chance of winning
1: do
0: this.
1: Do you agree with
0: I
1: me
0: do.
1: On this?
0: Yeah, I
1: oh,
0: do.
1: Wow.
0: Yeah.
1: I mean, if I've got your voting block
0: there
1: behind
0: you
1: me after your unheralded success this year, what could possibly
0: you
1: go
0: piggyback
1: wrong?
0: Piggyback on my success.
1: Yeah, like a,
0: even though I didn't have it last week.
1: We've done a preference deal. I'm looking forward to that. Plus, I'm really excited. You might remember a week or so ago, Albie blew the lid on a conspiracy that I already knew, but apparently, shockingly, people were shocked
0: a
1: by
0: A large
1: this.
0: Percentage of the community have no idea.
1: That there is, in fact, no chicken in chicken salt.
0: It's absolutely blown the minds of many.
1: You've had so many members of the Hot Family come up to you on the street and go, Albie, I didn't realise that either.
0: Uh-huh.
1: So on Monday, we're kicking off our new segment, Albie's Mythbusters.
0: Things that you thought, oh, no, that's... And I will blow the myth.
1: I cannot wait. Considering I was completely unshocked by the news and there's no chicken and chicken salt, you said to me you've got another one locked and loaded.
0: Yeah, I've got one.
1: You're ready to go. So prepare to have your tiny minds blown on Monday, people. Plus, this is really cool. We're kicking off a little competition called Who Man, because we've got exclusive tickets to the preview of He-Man and the Masters of the Universe.
0: And we know the Hot Family love going to the movies.
1: And this is, if you're a kid like me, a kid of the 80s, you would have loved the show He-Man. It's a live-action He-Man movie. We've got an exclusive preview. We're going to get you along with some tickets on Monday as well, which I'm very excited about. Before we let you go, though, for the weekend, my farewell fact. And it's about a man who I think, I mean, man probably isn't the right term, a creature, a being, whatever he is, who I think had a profound effect on so many of our childhoods. It's this bloke.
2: C is for Kooky, that's good enough for me. C is for Kooky, that's good enough for me.
1: Yes, what else?
2: C is for Kooky, that's good enough for me.
1: I'm just not sure.
2: Kooky, Kooky, Kooky starts with C.
1: The Kookie Monster.
0: Is that for one of the characters from Sesame Street?
1: Good old Kookie Monster.
0: Yep.
1: Remember the little blue guy who was always squaffing cookies?
0: Yeah.
1: And to be fair, I think he was treated rather poorly by the adults on Sesame Street and the other puppets. He clearly had an eating disorder. Like, nobody was looking into that.
0: Sweet tooth.
1: Like, he was absolutely, like, never celery monster. There's absolutely no way he didn't end up with type 2 diabetes. There's no way around it. All he ate was cookies, and they were just going everywhere. Like, see, he clearly had some problems. My farewell fact this evening, though, Alan, because everyone just called him Cookie Monster. That's kind of unfair. Like, that, in that same way, I would have to start referring to you as Cheesy Chicken Nugget Monster.
0: Yeah.
1: But you're a human. You've got a name.
0: I would accept that.
1: The Cookie Monster was not his name. The beloved biscuit-chomping fan favourite from Sesame Street, his real name was Sydney.
0: Sydney?
1: His full name was Sydney.
0: And was he ever referred to as Sydney during the course of the show?
1: Not until 2004. When they had a song on Sesame Street, which I didn't bother to get the audio of because I felt like we've heard enough Cookie Monster.
0: S is for Sydney.
1: Well, and look, playing that song earlier, it's still better than Sabrina Carpenter. But in a 2004 episode of Sesame Street, there was a song called The First Time Me Eat Cookie, and that was revealed in that song that his name is Sydney, but everyone just called him Sid. Rather unfairly, considering he was clearly battling some sort of eating disorder. The Cookie Monster from Sesame Street, his actual name was Sid.
0: Sometimes it just sticks.
1: So rather than get the support he needed, he was just told he was a monster and left to continue squaffing down cookies. My farewell fact this evening.
0: On that note, enjoy your evening. It's Smallsies coming in next.
1: Oh, nice.
0: And
1: he gets some great guests.
0: He does.
1: Too,
0: he has some fantastic guests. So Smallsy next. Enjoy your weekend. Whatever you get up to, stay safe. We will see you on Monday.
1: Bye.
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18: I tried to replace you with ChatGPT this week.
21: I heard, yeah.
18: Yeah, and you know what? I'd be careful if I was you. It's been a fun week, though.
21: Is that a compliment?
18: No, it's not. It wasn't. Just anyway. Hey, what's coming up on the show today? The stars of Mortal Kombat 2. Their movie is out in cinemas. Carl Urban, Josh Lawson, and Jessica McNamee. They're all going to be here. I'm going to get you across the hot minute in just a second. The big celeb stories of the week. Oh, plus, coming up, I'm going to ask a juicy question. What is the biggest lie your ex ever told you? I am currently obsessed watching this Netflix show. Have you seen it? It's called Worst Ex Ever. Just think about the worst people ever dating each other. That's pretty much what this show is on Netflix. Anyway, we're going to talk about the biggest lie your ex ever told you. That is coming up. This is The Smallsy Show. It's on the air.

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0: This is the Small C Show. We are on live. Coming up, the stars of Mortal Kombat 2 are going to be joining us right now. Let's do...
1: Smallsies. 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
0: Let's get you across the big celeb stories that are going down this week. Ooh, who's the new James Bond? Are you ready to find out?
3: Ooh.
0: I'll tell you who they're talking to first, though. Ooh, she's been busy. Kim Kardashian this week.
4: I haven't got it!
5: Hey, this is Kim Kardashian.
4: Oh, my God!
0: Yeah, where do I start? Do you want to hear the drug mule story for Kim Kardashian or do you want to find out how she keeps her youthful look?
3: I mean, both.
0: Okay, well, let me tell you first up, she was accused of being a drug mule after European police found $11 million worth of cocaine in a shipment of her Skims shapewear. Turns out she had nothing to do with it. It was just the driver of the truck smuggling 90 kilos of cocaine through the Netherlands, hidden in secret compartments in the truck. But would you now like to know how she keeps her youthful look?
3: Yes.
0: You know what? I'm not surprised, but she revealed the supplements. It's all about the supplements. That's how you keep looking the glow, the Kim Kardashian glow. Here's what she's taking.
6: I take probably 35 supplements a day.
7: Kim!
6: I spread them out 3 times a day. And I thought, okay, I can't do this fish oil right now, like anymore. I have like pill fatigue. I have to stop these fish oil. And I got my blood work and it was so evident that I stopped and I had to start again.
0: Those fish oil tablets, they're the huge ones, right? They swallowing those, you feel them go down.
3: Conspiracy theory.
0: Oh, she's about to launch a fish oil.
3: Yep.
0: Oh.
3: Yep.
0: You're right.
3: Otherwise, why is she telling us that?
0: Why is she talking about fish oil? I watched this. Yes. You know what? You heard it here first.
8: Okay, you ready?
9: Hello, I'm Henry Cavill.
10: Henry Cavill.
9: I'm Superman.
0: Go! Henry Cavill tonight, I think he's revealed that he's too old to play James Bond in the upcoming new James Bond movie series. So Amazon has officially started auditions. I think they're talking to Jacob Elordi,
3: yep.
0: Callum Turner,
3: yeah.
0: Not... talking to Henry Cavill, even though he did say he would have loved to have been Bond.
11: Must ask you, because James Bond, the gig seems to be
12: right.
11: Up. Last time you came second, didn't you? You were the other choice.
12: Yes.
11: Yeah.
12: The first loser.
11: Yeah, the first loser. the person who was closest to not being him. So this time round, do you think? What's the story?
12: Do I think? I don't know. If there were any windows and if they wanted me to do that kind of role, it would be great. I mean, I'd love to do it. It depends on what everyone here thinks. I mean, if you guys think...
0: Okay, so he said he's too old, though, after that.
3: Yeah.
0: He said he would love to play a Bond villain.
3: I can see him doing that.
0: Yes. Anyway, 43, imagine being 43... and you're too old to be Bond. That's terrible. What do you want to add?
13: I was going to say, I looked it up. Daniel Craig was 38 in the first James Bond movie, and he did 5.
0: Yeah.
13: So it's not that many
0: years.
13: No,
0: I totally agree.
14: Hello, I'm Ryan Reynolds.
15: And I'm Blake Lively.
16: Be my star.
0: Okay, and quickly, Blake Lively and Ryan Reynolds are enemy number ones with the tradies who have been working on their mansion house. So they've been building their New York dream home for the last couple of years. And are we surprised that the tradies who are working on this house claim that they have unpaid bills for all of their $2.1 million in unpaid bills because of the tradie? Have they talked about, they haven't talked about publicly though, right?
3: No, but also Blake's been busy in court. She's got bills, you know.
0: They haven't made addressed the claims publicly, but they have. Apparently, lawyers have put on a hold on the house, so Blake and Ryan can't sell the house because there's debts attached to it because of the unpaid $2.1 million worth of work. You're up to date. That's the Hot Minute. Coming up next on the show, the stars of Mortal Kombat 2. It's out in cinemas right now. Carl Urban and Josh Lawson, Jessica McNamee, they're going to be hanging out with us.
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0: This morning's show is live and on the air. Right now, they are the stars of the brand new Mortal Kombat 2 movie. It is Carl Urban, Josh Lawson, and Jessica McNamee. Let's get them on the air.
1: Get over here!
2: We've got some movie stars in the building.
3: Actors from the new Mortal Kombat 2 film.
4: G'day. My name's Carl Urban.
5: I'm Jessica McNamee.
6: Hi, this is Josh Lawson.
0: Hello, and thank you for being on the show. Congratulations on the movie. It's a lot of fun.
7: Oh, thank you.
8: Thank you, mate.
0: Carl, great to see you again.
4: Great to see you.
0: How are you since we saw, like, 2 weeks ago?
4: I am fried. I'm not going to lie. I have not stopped, my friend.
0: Have you been? You've been a busy boy.
4: Yeah, back home to Auckland, then over to LA, New York, back here.
0: Wow, you don't know where you are.
4: It's, I do. Yeah. Yeah.
0: Please tell me the best interview you did was the Carl, last time I saw him, I did this game, the Carl Urban Dictionary.
4: Yes.
0: And I quizzed him on Urban Dictionary words. Best one you played,
4: the
0: right?
4: The best one was like, he's like, what's clam jam? And I went, is that when you shut your mouth? You're forced to shut your mouth? It's like, close.
8: Oh, great. Like,
4: have you heard of that?
8: No,
4: it's like
8: I don't.
4: The female version of blocking.
0: Oh, yeah.
4: So
0: yeah,
4: good.
0: It's very good.
4: I'm like, I've taken that to real life now.
0: No, I love it. I love
8: jamming.
0: That. Okay. Jessica, lovely to meet you in real life.
5: Lovely
0: thank
5: you.
0: And Josh, hello again.
6: Yeah, good to see you again, mate.
0: Can I say, Josh, I don't want to say anyone steals any scenes in the movie. You, though, sir.
4: Oh, he's a thief.
0: You, though, sir. Best opening line I think a character has ever delivered in any movie I have ever seen.
6: Wow, that's high praise.
5: What is it? Give it to
0: Where's
5: us.
0: My f***ing eye?
5: Okay.
6: Yeah. I mean, what a way to begin.
0: Yeah.
6: And it only gets dirtier from there.
0: Absolutely, so, yeah. Absolutely it does. It was also, you also got to embrace your accent too and really lean into that.
6: Oh, you dial up the Aussiness to 11 and just whip out all the Aussie idioms that I grew up listening to, you know. There were just so many that we can squeeze into this thing.
0: Yeah.
6: So it's great to be, to you know, fly the Aussie flag. Jess, of course, Aussie, but doesn't get to do the Aussie accent.
0: No.
5: Aussie working as an American against an Aussie in Australia.
0: Unfair.
5: Very unfair.
0: Yeah. Did you keep a track of how many times you dropped the F-bomb?
6: No.
0: Your character, I think, on screen, could be an on-screen record.
6: No, it's not, and I looked it up because I want to reach that record. Oh, right. Yeah, no, I think Wolf of Wall Street is up there in the top three, I think.
5: Yeah,
6: F-bombs. But certainly, you know, there's room for record-breaking in the third one.
5: Yeah, go on.
0: Now, Carl, you play Johnny Cage. Great to see that the signature move does get a run.
4: Yeah, it does.
0: For people who don't know the Johnny Cage signature move, it is you doing what?
4: The nut punch.
0: Yeah. The splits.
4: The splits into the
0: into
4: nut punch.
0: The nut punch, yes. Were you? Was that your prerequisite to signing on? Was like, as long as I do the signature...
4: Dude, there's no nut punch. You're not getting me in this movie.
0: Yeah. I thought this would be fun if I asked you what your real life signature move could be. Because for me, it would be gossiping. Mm. This is how I would finish someone. I love a gossip. I love to spread it.
4: Yeah,
0: I love to read about it.
4: Yeah.
0: I love the group chat voice texts that just go off. I'm like, have you heard the latest?
6: Right.
0: Yeah.
6: You're that bitch.
0: Yeah.
6: Got you.
0: Yeah.
6: Got you.
5: I think you've already stolen mine.
0: Yeah.
5: I mean, it's the WhatsApp group.
0: Is that where you're...
5: immediately. High school friends. Yeah. See you later.

0: WhatsApp group when there's like too many people messaging you you're like bye
1: my family. I'm like I peace out at least once a week.
2: Josh, you're finishing Move in Real Life.
0: Binge watching true crime.
2: Okay.
0: Yeah, I'm real good at it.
2: Are you into that new Netflix thing? Should I Marry a Murderer?
0: Yeah, dude, yes.
2: Oh my God. Sorry, Carl. It's like, I haven't seen this. Okay, question.
1: You've been too busy. We have a lot of time.
2: Carl, you've been busy, but I'll ask you a question. Let's pretend you're not married or you're not in a relationship and you know, but you meet someone.
0: Yeah.
2: And then everything's hunky dory.
0: Yeah.
2: And then you get engaged. Mm-hmm. And then you find out they murdered someone. What would you do?
0: What?
2: Yeah.
0: For real.
3: Yeah.
2: This is for real. Do you tell the cops or do you sit on it?
0: And you really love this person.
2: Really love. You and you've come out of like a toxic relationship.
0: Yeah.
3: I'd be so far out the door so fast.
2: Well, not everyone.
1: Job on that.
0: Yeah, not everyone feels that way.
3: I mean, yeah.
1: Turns out my husband.
2: Okay.
1: Is in fact.
2: Exactly.
3: That's wild.
2: I don't know if you know this, but the marketing for the movie is everywhere, including you're on my gym wall. Have you seen yourself?
3: Do I make you work harder?
2: It's staring me down. It's intimidating.
0: Okay. It's meant to belittle
1: what
0: and degrade
1: you.
0: Yeah.
2: They're fitness first. Yeah. They're on all the mirrors. You're right. Looking at me.
0: Because I can understand that at a Fernwood, but I the fitness first sort of surprises me.
2: All right, coming up, more with the stars of the new Mortal Kombat 2 movie. Obviously, this was a crazy huge video game in the 90s. I'm going to quiz them on other 90s related nostalgia when we come back. The Smallsy Show is on
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0: Smallsy Show on right here. Coming up, I'm going to get you across my favorite new obsession TV show, Worst Ex Ever. It's on Netflix. We're going to talk about the biggest lie your ex ever told you. Right now, we are chatting with the stars of Mortal Kombat 2.
1: Get over here!
2: G'day. My name's Carl Urban.
3: I'm Jessica McNamee.
4: Hi, this is Josh Lawson.
0: Mortal Kombat, 90s nostalgia.
5: Yeah. Big time.
0: Big time. Grew up on it. I'm going to quickly quiz you on some other 90s nostalgia items. Describe them and see if you can identify them. Mm-hmm. Ready to go?
5: All right, I'm ready.
0: Handheld, egg-shaped digital pet where you'd raise...
3: Tamagotchi.
5: Tamagotchi, yeah.
0: Well, just, good, you are good, competitive.
3: Good. Better believe it.
0: Yes, you are. Okay. A popular, durable... Oh, this was my favourite. Okay. a popular, durable Chinese yo-yo designed for spinning tricks featuring cups and hand tricks...
3: Wasn't it just a yo-yo?
5: Wasn't it? No. Was it like a flashy one?
0: It was a flat. Was it too long?
3: Did it have the light? No.
0: No.
5: That one.
3: Oh, that I don't know, dude. I don't know who you were hanging out. I don't
0: the
3: know.
0: The Yoho Diablo.
5: Yoho Diablo.
0: Yeah. I own that in the school quad. Don't you worry.
5: Yeah, right.
3: That is why he has no friends.
0: That is why my finishing movie is Gossip and the Yoho Diablo. This one's a TV show, famously a show about nothing.
5: Oh, Seinfeld.
0: Absolutely. Yes. Okay, it's a toy, interactive electronic robot designed to resemble a fluffy owl hamster that would communicate in its own language.
3: Oh.
0: You can't use it when the plane's taking off.
5: Oh, really? It's disrupted.
0: Yes. The Furby.
5: Furby. Yeah, of course. That was scary.
0: That was.
5: Yeah.
0: All right, and last one, item of clothing, a chunky platform shoe that was a staple footwear of choice in the emo punk scene.
5: Oh, Doc Martens.
0: Damn straight.
5: Yeah.
0: Anyone own a pair of those in the 90s?
5: No.
3: I was a bit young.
5: But yeah, when I was, you got some Docs.
3: Yeah.
5: Yeah, still going strong with the yellow stitching around there.
0: Yeah, that's it.
6: Takes a bit to wear them in though, doesn't it?
0: Yeah, it does.
5: They are a stiff shoe.
6: Once you wear them in, they are gold.
0: Guys, thanks so much for the time. I'm dead set out of it. Congratulations on the film. I loved the hell out of it.
5: Thanks, man. Great to see you.
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2: You

0: Live on the air, it is the Smallsy Show. Thank you for tuning in. All right, now on the show. It's not often I make recommendations, but I have got to tell you about this one. I'm currently enjoying on Netflix a series called Worst Ex Ever.
1: Oh, you've been raving about it.
0: This is the show, Worst Ex Ever.
2: He had lied about so much. I had every reason not to believe him, but I did anyway because I was completely in love with him.
0: This is the problem, right? You're always in love with someone who's bad for you.
2: I came across mugshots. This guy that I'm dating is a felon.
3: Lies upon lies upon lies.
0: So the one I watched yesterday, it's a juicy one. There's this chick. She has like an Indian restaurant. She then meets this guy. This guy has pretended to be a police officer, and that was his job. Turns out, you won't believe it. You won't believe what actually happened. He's not a police officer. He actually is married. Has two kids. And then it goes real dark from there, and I don't want to talk about it on the radio because it's rated MA 15 plus, and so you'll have to find it in your own time. But basically, this dude's crazy. He went to literally the end of the earth to make up lies to try and hoodwink this chick into falling for him. Danielle, you don't victim blame, but what lie did your ex tell you?
4: My ex told me that he was paying the rent.
0: Mm-hmm.
4: A couple of months later, we ended up with an eviction notice on the door, and I found out from one of his friends that he was gambling the money away.
0: Oh, yeah. You know what? It's not the first time I've heard stories like that where people who have like a gambling addiction spend all of the house money, all of the family money, and just blow. Did you have any idea that it wasn't going where it was supposed to go?
4: No idea whatsoever. Just believed him, thinking everything was all fine, and then the next minute, we're being evicted.
0: Damn. You're broken up now, though, right? Obviously, ex, yes?
4: Yes, definitely.
0: Fantastic.
4: Definitely.
0: Good. Okay, you hold on 1 second there. We'll see if anyone can top that. Daniel, hello.
5: Yep.
0: Your ex.
5: Hey, hi.
0: Molly.
5: So, yes, my ex had, or pretty much her friends, after we broke up, come and told me that she was pregnant. She went and even told my parents. My parents were like, what are you doing? You have to get back together.
0: Yeah, you got to do this for the kid, Daniel. You've got to try and make a life for the you can't bring a baby into the world.
5: That's right, yeah. So we got back together and then just things kind of weren't adding up. And then, surely enough, one thing led to another and I just found out it was just a lie. And I just,
0: there was no baby.
5: No, and then
0: that's wild. In the back of your mind, when she said that she was pregnant, did you think to yourself, "This feels a little," or were you fully hook, line, and sinker on board, ready to go? Like, you know, try and make a life out of this.
5: Oh, got me. I was 25. I was yeah, I'm ready for this now. Okay. So, yeah.
0: All right, so far you're winning. Hold on 1 second. Let's see if Keo, hello, Keo.
6: Hello.
0: All right, can you top that?
6: So my ex-partner faked going to court for a child case, trying to get custody for his child for about 12 months, and I later found out he was actually going to court for a fraud case he'd been fighting.
0: Does he have another kid or he had no kid?
6: He did have a kid that he was trying to get custody of, but it was just a front story to hide this fraud case he was fighting.
0: Did he end up going to jail for the fraud?
6: He did.
0: And see, that is why they make shows like this. All right, that's me. I'm out of here. I'm done. I'm off to watch another episode because I can't get enough. I'll catch you next time on The Smallsy Show. If you missed anything, hit up the podcast. They're all online streaming now on the iHeart app or search Smallsy on the socials. 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

prepared, just hit the pedal. If things go wrong, it's just incidental. My bad, never got the memo that you never have fun while you're in the limo. Yeah, you wanna ride in the six, you wanna dine in the six. But when I lean for the kiss, you said I'll probably send you some pics. And I'm

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0: 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You're involved somehow. 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
1: G'day, Hot Family. Nugget and Al here. Hope your Saturday's going along beautifully. We're back on Monday. It's my turn for unpopular opinion, and I'm going after a certain type of event that has gotten worryingly popular in the last few years and needs to go.
2: One of the Sunshine Coast's big events. 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
1: Apparently shorts and thongs is not okay.
2: 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Nugget and Al,

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2: Two elegant, beautiful ladies from the Australian Ballet are talking to my good friend Simon Denver, this distinguished English gentleman, with his hands full. But I dacked him. I dacked him while he stood with two Australian ballet dancers at his tummy height.
3: Now?
2: What I didn't realise. He was freeballing in the Judith Wright Centre, holding two glasses of champagne, unable to correct himself to two ballet dancers. And tell me, all three of them were on point.

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0: Will and Woody, you're either up early, up late, or maybe still out. Maybe you're heading back to your house and a former reality star is coming over to have a great time with you.
1: Ooh, that would be really exciting.
0: Yeah, one of us has been in that situation before.
1: We won't say which one, though. The question is, if that former reality star is coming over to your house,
0: yeah,
1: and I had to bring up Sharon again, but are you going to have a shower?
0: Did you?
1: Do you... What? You might. Why'd you make it specific? We're having fun before. My wife might be up.
0: That's true.
1: Because, you know, we have a young child. If you're up, hun, I'll be home soon. And Will's joking. All right, let's crack into the best bits.
0: Will and Woody.

0: Nothing good happens after midnight, except these two.
1: It's Will and Woody keeping you up.
2: I'm going to say that's a soft drink.
3: Can you hear it?
4: It's a beer.
3: Oh, can you hear it?
5: Beer.
6: Darcy, no, Darcy, no, Darcy, no!
7: Beer or soft drink, based on the sound of the can opening. Once we hear this first crack, the weekend has truly begun.
8: Yes, that's right, Woods.
7: Sound of the weekend. We've got Martine here. Hello, Martine.
8: Martine.
7: Martine.
9: Hello.
7: Hello. Hello, Martine. Ready for your first can?
9: I'm ready.
7: All right, Martine.
9: I think it's beer.
8: Yeah, that's very beery.
7: That's
8: a frosty, frothy beer. Did they get a bit of a shake before they came in, did they?
7: That has gone everywhere.
10: No, what are you talking about?
7: That has gone everywhere.
8: Oh, I don't know what you're talking about.
10: One did fall, but I put it back, I swear.
7: I think that was the one.
8: That was the one, surely.
10: No, I actually did put that one back in the
8: fridge. Oh, you put it back.
10: Well,
8: then we're in trouble. We're in trouble.
7: Thanks, Annalise. Bit of a wipe down here. Martine, great work. You're off to a flyer.
8: Hello, Martine.
7: Here's can number two.
9: I'm going to go soft drink this time.
7: I reckon.
8: Martina,
7: I feel like you guessed before I'd even cracked the can.
8: Shit, that's her fault.
7: That's a weird tactic.
8: That's her fault. If we stuck around for everyone that got it wrong,
7: lots
8: of people want to play.
7: It's just curious.
8: Stop. Listen.
7: Yeah, you got to listen.
8: Connect with what you're doing.
7: Yeah, yeah.
8: Donna.
7: And then answer.
8: I don't know why you find that so funny, Annalise. Donna on 131065.
11: Yes, yes, that's me.
7: You ready to go, Don?
11: I'll give it a crack.
7: Righto, Don.
11: I'm going to go, that's another beer.
7: Sorry, Don. Bit of a flat soft drink, if I'm
8: very,
7: being honest, Don.
8: Very beery.
11: Oh, damn
7: it. Bit of a flat softy.
8: A very beery softy.
7: That is the way the cookie crumbles. Oh, let's go to Kenny.
8: And
7: here.
8: The Coke Zeros have got a tendency to be a little bit flatter, to be honest,
7: if I'm honest with you.
8: You wonder why you crack them, but then I just watched you pour yourself a glass and you figure it out. Kenny's called on 131065. G'day, Ken. How you going?
12: Hello, mate.
8: You know, good, mate. Are you ready for your first can, Ken? Yeah, get on you, Ken. Here we go. First can.
12: That'd have to be a beer.
7: Yes, it is, Kenny. Yes, it is.
12: Yeah.
8: You sound like a beer drinker. You sound like a beer drinker, Kenny.
12: No.
7: You're not.
12: I just know the sounds of them.
7: Right. You're a bartender.
12: I'm more of a spirits drinker than a beer drinker, but yeah.
7: Spirits drink. All responsibly, of course. No doubt, Kenny. All right, here comes number two.
12: Soft drink.
8: Bad luck, Kenny.
7: Sorry, Ken.
8: I have to stick to the spirits responsible.
7: Sorry, Kenny. God, we're nowhere, Australia. We're nowhere.
8: Reset. Let's go to a song. Reset.
7: All right.
8: Full
7: okay.
8: reset, I reckon.
7: Right. Okay.
8: Let's get it going on, you know. It just feels like the juju's right off.
7: Yeah,
8: you're cracking Coke Zero, so you can have one. I mean, we just need to just reset.
7: I just reached left.
8: Just reset.
7: I don't even know what I'm grabbing.
8: Can you hear it? More of it up next.
1: It's Will and Woody.

0: God.
1: The best kick-ons you've ever been to. Will and Woody keeping you up.
2: I'm going to say sexiest man in Australia, Daniel McPherson. He joins us in about 10 minutes' time. He's beautiful. He's done a great movie recently as well. It's called Beast. It's going to be on Stan. It's going to be in the cinemas. It looks awesome. He looks the best he's ever looked. But it's not just about his looks, guys. He's going to be in for a chat very, very shortly. Right now.
3: Paris, you want to hear your first can?
4: Yes, I do.
3: All right, here it comes, Paris.
4: Soft drink.
3: Oh, Paris! Sorry for getting frustrated, Paris. As a nation, we're struggling right now. We're on the canvas.
2: Oh, is it?
3: Sorry, Paris. That was a beer.
4: There
3: was a beer.
4: I meant beer.
3: Yes.
2: Yeah, you meant beer. We know you did. But it's what you said out loud.
3: Yeah.
2: Anna has called on 13165. Has anyone got past one can today?
3: Yes. Yeah, we've got Ken. Ken got one.
2: But that's it.
3: That's it. We haven't got past two cans.
2: Anna, do you rate yourself as a player?
5: Yeah, guys. I can do this.
2: You played a bit? You're playing in your car most Fridays?
5: Yes, I'm playing in the car.
2: All right. You know what's
5: I'm
2: up.
5: I'm ready to go.
2: Because I'm happy to move on. Like, it's fine.
5: No. We're ready.
2: All right, let's go. Anna, if you don't...
5: I think that was soft drink.
3: Here we go.
2: Nice, Anna.
3: Really good start. Confident start. Here we go.
2: I'm not going to mention the record till we get to five.
5: Soft drink.
3: Here we go.
2: What
3: do you do, Anna?
2: Bit of a player.
5: I'm just a student.
3: What do you study?
5: I do business and marketing.
3: How would you market the show, Anna? If you were given us as a case study, how would you market us?
5: I reckon you guys' current marketing techniques going really well.
3: There you go. Great answer. Well done.
2: Well, there's currently no marketing.
3: and it's saying that's so good. Like, don't market.
2: It might be working for us. The underdog card. I like it.
3: Here we go.
5: Beer.
2: Yes, Anna. Nice.
5: Oh, my God, yes.
2: Nice.
3: Here you go.
2: Nice, Anna.
3: Here we go. Let's just roll into the next
2: one. Yeah, can four.
5: Soft drink.
3: Here we go.
2: Yes, Anna, here we go.
5: Oh, my God.
2: Yeah, she is on.
3: Do you love a beer? Do you love a soft drink, Anna?
5: Cider drinker.
3: Right. All right, let's go to can five.
5: Beer.
2: Oh, that's clear. That was definitely a soft drink. That really did sound like a soft drink, that one.
3: Falling down at five.
2: Bad luck, Anna.
3: Sorry, Anna.
2: Yeah, you played really well, mate. You can have a double pass to go and see Finding Emily. If you'd like to prefer the producers of Bridget Jones' Diary, comes Finding Emily in cinemas on Thursday. That's for your double pass. Thanks for playing,
5: awesome.
2: Anna. Nice to meet
5: you.
2: Good luck with
5: nice
2: the studies.
5: Thank you.
2: No worries at all. If we get marketing, we'll
3: reach out.
2: We might.
3: I will reach out.
2: Do we need a fresh set of cans in the studio? Feels like it.
3: I just had that moment. I think Tony needs them because Tony, am I reading correctly here that you think you can get at least 11?
6: Yeah. Last time I played this, I at least got 11.
3: All right.
6: But then you got stopped, yeah.
3: That's lofty.
2: Oh, we stopped. Wow, there you go. So the fault is on us at 11.
3: All right, Tony. Let's see how we go. Here's cam one.
6: Oh, that was a beer.
2: Oh, Tony. It's all over, Red Rover.
3: You can't come in here and say you've got to get 11 and then go out at one.
2: Hold the fresh cans.
6: Must have helped me on that one.
2: Hold the fresh cans. No need. Tony's ended the game for the afternoon. We won't get any worse than that. Nice to meet you, Tone. Thanks for the laugh. You can have a $100 Fun Day Sweets voucher, mate. Thanks for the giggles.
6: Thank you, mate.
2: No worries,
6: it.
2: Man. Have a great weekend. Daniel McPherson. I'm going to get 11. Daniel McPherson.
3: Oh, very sexy, Daniel McPherson.
2: He's on the radio right up next on Will and Woody. Hope you're having a great Friday afternoon. You listen to Kiss.
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1: We've got Scroll Stoppers and we've got a little new segment, Ashley, where I scroll down to 2011 on your Facebook to reveal some status posts.
0: This is totally ridiculous, Olivia. we'll stick around. We'll be doing that. Plus, I need to ask you about my daughter's imaginary friend. You're involved somehow. 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

0: Like those mates that just want to keep going. It's Will and Woody keeping you up.
1: Beast premieres on Stan on the 4th of June. We spoke to Amy Shark about this actually last time she was in. Russell Crowe is going to be, he co-wrote this. He's producing it. He's an amazing filmmaker, Russell. And but most importantly, the star of the film joins us in the studio right now, Daniel McPherson on Will and Woody.
2: Good afternoon.
1: I think for the first time, Daniel McPherson.
2: I didn't know you guys existed that long ago.
3: Our marketing needs to be fired immediately, obviously. Daniel doesn't know we exist. No. We've been doing this job for 8 years now.
2: Yeah. No, man. Yeah. I've done lots over the years, but I've never sat here with you guys.
1: Well, it's great to have you.
2: This is our first time.
1: It's great to have you.
3: We've had an interaction, though, actually, and I

0: I don't blame you for not remembering this, but it was before the Logies.
1: On the Gold Coast?
0: Gold Coast.
1: Yeah, yeah, yeah. I was up there with Warren, that's right.
0: Yes,
1: yeah.
0: And you were in the swimming pool. This is pre-Logies ceremony. You're in the swimming pool.
1: Yep.
0: That was like a lavish swimming pool within the establishment.
1: The complex.
0: And certain rooms weren't allowed in
1: Correct.
0: That swimming pool.
1: Yep.
0: So my card didn't work to get into the lavish swimming pool until a very attractive male in the pool got out of the pool and let me into the pool.
1: Oh,
0: and
1: really?
0: That was you.
2: Was that Tim Robards?
1: No, it
2: was
0: And right behind Tim was you.
1: That's so sweet.
2: And how did I know that worked? Because my card didn't get into that pool. And we've just done the same thing. I remember exactly.
0: So you paid it forward.
2: No, here's another one.
1: Nice to see you again.
0: Yeah, you too.
1: How was your swim?
0: Beautiful.
1: Yeah.
0: I felt very smug.
2: Yeah,
0: felt
2: good.
0: Very
2: yeah,
0: smug
2: likewise.
0: After that.
3: Woody and I are on a bit of a mission right now involving someone who's worked on the film.
4: Woods. We're talking manifesting.
0: Angela.
5: Manifesting isn't about hoping and wishing. Manifesting is truly believing.
0: Writing it down.
3: All right.
0: Lunch.
3: Lunch
0: with
3: Russell.
0: Crowe.
4: Sam Pang's back in the studio.
3: You can see up in the corner there on a piece of paper.
6: Lunch with Russell Crowe.
3: Yeah.
6: You want to have lunch with him?
3: Yeah.
0: Love to.
6: Lunch with Russell Crowe would be awesome.
3: It'd be fun.
6: I'll serve. How's that?
0: You're in.
3: Amy Sharks entered the studio. I don't know if you know this, but we have a thing up here which says lunch with Russell because we wanted to get into manifesting.
7: Well, first, I think you spelled Russell wrong.
0: What?
3: Is that right?
0: Is it two L's?
7: Who's that handwriting?
0: Yeah, I've got doctor's handwriting.
7: You do, man.
1: I'm a big manifester.
0: Right, really?
1: Okay. I'm also a big reader.
3: Yeah.
1: And I think your handwriting's the problem.
3: Oh, so, really? So,
1: lunch with Russell Crowe is up here in the studio.
3: Yeah, yeah,
1: how long
3: yeah.
1: has it been there?
3: Six months now?
0: Yeah, coming
1: okay.
0: up 6 months.
1: Right.
0: Yeah.
1: Okay. How's it going?
0: Well, it hasn't happened yet. It's still up there because it hasn't happened. Did you share food with Russell while shooting this movie?
1: I've shared a lot of food with Russell over the years. Very first interaction with Russell was live on live television when I was hosting Dancing with the Stars.
3: Oh, right.
1: When his then wife was on the show, Danielle. And then my second interaction was I nearly ran him over on his mountain bike on Melrose Avenue in Los Angeles driving to an audition.
3: Wow.
1: I actually tweeted, hey, you know, nearly ran over at Russell Crowe on
0: the way
1: to an audition.
0: Wow.
1: Must be a good omen. And to his credit, he direct messaged me going, hey, man, I'm having an Oscars party on Sunday. Why don't you come past and whatever? So I went,
3: Whoa.
1: That was how I met. So that was the beginning of our friendship. And I first got invited up to the farm. I had this indie film. It was my first kind of lead in an indie film about 2013. It was called Infinity. I thought he must have heard about this indie film.
3: Yeah.
1: I went kind of method and I lived in the office space above the studio because my character was trapped on a space station.
0: Yeah.
1: And so he says, hey, mate, do you want to come up to the farm for dinner? So I'm like, yeah. So I'll get up the farm and we have a couple of beers and he doesn't mention the film. And then he shows me around the house and he still doesn't mention the film. And then we go and have dinner and it's his mum and his dad and Russell and I.
3: Whoa.
1: And he goes, mum, dad, this is Daniel. Mum, I know Dancing with the Stars is your favourite show. I want you to have dinner with the Dancing with the Stars. So, from humble beginnings,
3: what do we do if we're going to try and have lunch with him?
1: What did Amy Shark say?
0: she didn't give us much, Amy Shark.
3: Generally, people, when we speak to them about Russell, get the idea that we're kind of like freaks and then they won't give us much information. So,
0: we totally understand. Yeah, you getting that vibe at all?
1: He's like a father figure to a lot of us, a mentor figure to a lot of us. He really championed Amy, he's championed my career. George Burgess is in Beast as well. You know, and he really comes on as a mentor figure for a lot of people, and sport and music as well, not just cinema. But when it comes to manifesting, I'm into it.
3: Mm.
1: But I would have it clear.
3: This isn't manifesting.
0: Right.
3: This is
0: okay.
3: Like, we've stuck this in the corner, haven't we?
1: I would be like one a day upping the commitment. Because there's a difference between like hoping
3: and
0: manifesting.
3: Yes,
0: this is lazy. How can we start every single radio show with we're going to have lunch with Russell Crowe from
1: Love
0: this day
1: that.
0: Forth? That's,
1: yes.
0: That's how we start a radio show.
3: We actually have a flail from the movie Gladiator here. You can see our shrine sort of building, Russell Shrine.
0: We bought that flail. How well do you know Gladiator?
1: Well, yeah, you're pretty well.
3: He won't know.
1: Was it the main flail or was it an extra's flail?
0: It's an extra's flail. It's the scene where he first fights as a gladiator and there's that guy at the front. He swings that exact thing.
3: Yeah, we got it from
1: the Wow. Now that's actually really cool.
3: Thank you.
1: How much did you pay for that?
0: $8,000.
3: The movie Beast premieres on Sound on the 4th of June. If you haven't heard about it, you should have heard about it because it looks incredible.
0: Yeah.
8: And we're going to be talking to the star, Daniel McPherson, right up next, all about it on Willoughby.
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0: the dead of night comes alive. It's Will and Woody keeping you up.
1: Daniel McPherson is in the studio. For the first time. We're thrilled to have him in here. He's got a brand new movie. It's called Beast, which premieres on Stan on the 4th of June, mate. So this is really, just to break it down to everyone, I don't want to try and give away too much, but we're talking, it's an MMA movie. Your brother gets in trouble. You get into the cage to go. Let's talk about the thing which I think Woody and I most want to talk to you about. You look amazing.
2: Thank you.
1: How old are you now, if I may ask?
2: I turned 46 on Anzac Day.
1: Okay, so I know you're big into your triathlons as well.
2: Yeah.
1: I imagine you've never put on as much size or been as ripped as this.
2: Not much motivates like knowing you're going to be the lead in a fight film and you have to go up to Thailand and shoot live in front of 10,000 people and it's going to be in 4K HD for the rest of your life and the rest of existence.
3: That's how people will remember.
1: That's true. But the whole movie is this. I was watching the trailer before the shots. Like it's just you with your shirt off fighting people the whole time. Yeah. What?
2: There is a lot of like character and nuance.
1: What did you have to do to get into this sort of shape?
2: I actually trained for 3 years, and with Russell's schedule and with the financing, and it's an independent film and all this sort of stuff, for whatever reason was on again, off again for a long time. But the first time I started training for the movie, I lost like 6 or 7 kilos in a month. But because I'd never come from a fight background and I was doing this high intensity skipping and boxing and all that sort of stuff, over half of that weight was muscle. And so I was just getting too skinny. So by the time, second or third time around, I'd worked out how to do it. And that was just protein, loads of weights, lots of high intensity stuff. I was doing 4 hours of jiu-jitsu, of boxing, of kickboxing of stuff a day. I was training around that as well.
4: Did you fight anyone during this time?
2: I took myself up to Thailand, actually, up to fight camp in Thailand a couple of times. And I was jumping in like pro MMA
1: actually
2: sparring,
1: fighting
2: pro
1: you're
2: MMA sparring,
1: shut up.
2: Sparring
4: and
2: classes.
4: So how did you go? So obviously you're
2: got
4: fit.
2: Choked out within an inch
1: really,
2: of my life,
1: really,
2: about 15 seconds
1: really?
2: By a professional.
1: Really?
2: And these guys are screaming. I don't know if you've ever been locked in a cage with a professional fighter or a bunch of professional fighters, but these are guys are
1: they're
2: from a different cloth.
1: They're
2: you know,
1: animals,
2: these guys
1: they?
2: Are.
1: They love
2: but
1: yeah.
2: but as soon as
1: beautiful
2: they
1: outside
2: was,
1: the ring.
2: But as soon as they learned that I was training for a film and I was representing their industry and representing their life, they're all like fantastic. So I would, you know, start fighting these guys or sparring these guys. I'd end up on the ground. They're about to kind of rear naked choke me out. I'd be like, hey, man, just could you tell me, like, how would you get out of this? Yeah. Awesome. I'd be like, oh, so what I do is I do it. Oh, yeah, thanks. Okay. So we'll
1: taking notes
2: we'll
1: in the ring.
2: Up, shall we?
1: Yeah. That's great.
2: A lot of these guys have gone on to make their pro debuts in one championship up in Thailand or under UFC contracts. So, you know, I wanted to throw myself into it. Like, you can't fake. Like, everyone can watch MMA 24/7, the palm of their hand. Everyone will know from the moment 100%. I throw a punch on that screen whether this is going to be a decent movie or not, or whether we're going to follow the story. So
4: I think people get over like CGI. We're seeing so much CGI and stuff now. You can kind of pick up on it now.
2: Totally.
4: When you see guys really fighting, it brings you into the movie.
2: And not only that, so I had Bren Foster, who's a who multiple world champion taekwondo, multiple 4 or 5 black belts in different martial arts. He came in and choreographed and fought with me. He played Xavier, my nemesis in the film. But we also didn't have the time or the budget to swap in and out stunt doubles. We had 5 days in the octagon in Thailand, and the fourth day was in front of 10,000 people
1: this
2: at
1: in
2: the
1: stadium.
2: One championship in the stadium in Bangkok between the real world title fights. So we just had to do it ourselves. Like, why I did it all. We had to do it all. We didn't have the time. So we're doing these big long fight choreography flows of jiu-jitsu and kicking and flurries of taekwondo, and it was epic. And so we set out initially to go, let's make it the most intense, the most authentic, and the most incredible looking, entertaining MMA that we've seen on cinema before.
1: Wow,
4: that's
1: so
4: awesome!
1: Cool.
2: So
1: do
2: we'll
1: you,
2: see. Yeah.
4: Do you reckon you could tap me out now? Do you have the ability?
1: The way that
4: he just
1: looked you up and down you're a piece of meat.
4: Do you have the ability to put me in a hole that'd make me tap?
2: Yeah.
4: How quickly could you get me to tap?
2: Either that or you'd probably just go to sleep. Like, yeah.
4: Let's go.
1: Would you do it?
2: Because I'm not a professional. Like, I don't.
1: All right, here we go. Wait a sec.
5: You get it through on the and then you kind of go like down.
4: But I don't want to ruin your neck.
5: But
4: and then I'd go. I'd go. Yeah. And
3: And that, I could, you squeezed for like half, and I was like, oh, there's my light. My light's just flicking.
5: Yeah. Well, you win. No,
3: I was like, what?
2: That's it.
3: And I could feel you, it's like you just tensed once, and like, that's what it'd feel like.
2: Yeah. And so I'll never forget.
5: You were going down. I saw the lights go out. I saw it happen because you had so much bravado. You moved so quickly. You're on the way down.
3: Oh, yeah. You're legit. That is.
2: One minute he's letting me into the swimming pool. The next minute he's putting me to sleep. Yeah. I thought you were a nice guy. What happened to you?
5: Oh, man, that was great to watch.
3: I'm fine, totally fine.
2: You're sweating a little bit.
3: Come and get some water.
5: Yeah. Beast premieres, Stan, 4th of June. Everyone can watch it.
2: Thank you.
5: Congratulations, man.
2: Thank you.
5: It's huge. Sorry,
2: just who paid the $8,000?
3: It was a business expense. Do you reckon that's a tax deduction?
2: Tax deductible,
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0: Will and Woody, you're either up early, up late. Either way, we're here. This is just some good gear.
1: And you're probably wondering to yourself, like, do I go to bed now? Like, if I go to sleep now, I'm probably still getting 4 to 5. Or hours of sleep, that is. Mm. Or do we just enjoy our best bits and just, I mean, enjoy a beautiful sunrise? We're with you until the sunrise. Oh, but okay, we're there with you half the way. And then, you know, from that point on, it's all uphill, baby. You'll get there.
0: Yeah. I don't know if I've ever, like, if a radio show has ever made me, like, skip sleep.
1: Well, let me tell you.
0: You know what I mean? Like, no, this would have to be scintillating.
1: And it is.
0: Is it?
1: Mm-hmm.
0: I haven't checked the edits.
1: I don't know what we're doing, but I know that it's scintillating. Okay. It's you and me.
0: It's Will and Woody.
1: Get to the sunrise, baby.
0: Will and Woody.

0: or up early. It's Will and Woody keeping you up.
1: If you've been tuning in over the last few weeks, I'm sure you've heard bits and bobs of what the swap meet has been and what it was. A big shout out to the beautiful people at Glowbird. Swap the deal, keep the good energy with Glowbird. But basically, they said, guys, if you could swap from something really small to something really great on the radio, we reckon that'd be great for 3 weeks. And they've beautifully sponsored the bit for us. If you missed the journey, it ended in the best swap meet we've ever done. We've had about four of these.
2: Mm-hmm.
1: I'm actually not going to spoil what we got to a couple of nights ago, but just have a listen to this and you can hear the full thing.
0: Swap meet,
3: where we turn your trash into treasure.
4: This time we're swapping from book to bling, attempting to trade Paris's old psychology textbook all the way up to a shiny new engagement ring.
5: So my partner can finally propose to me.
3: Let's call it book to bling. Genius. First, we traded the textbook for a musical picture frame.
2: Michael, we're gonna take the frame. We're taking the frame.
4: You're now the happy owner of Abnormal Psychology, the book.
6: Awesome. I'm excited. Thank you.
0: And then?
4: Then tried it for...
5: a 2015 MacBook Pro. It's fully functional. It's a bit old, but it's fully functional.
1: 2015? That's 11 years old.
4: Joy, we're taking the laptop, my friend.
5: Amazing.
4: No worries at all. I think it's a great trade.
7: That might have been a backward step.
0: And then?
1: Then upgraded to a vintage film camera.
2: We're going the camera, Sam. We're going the camera.
4: Sam, what did you pay for the camera in 1985?
8: About $200-$300 for it.
4: That's a good buy.
5: Got a couple of signed Taylor Swift CDs.
7: Here we go.
5: Two of them are from The Life of a Showgirl, and one of them is from the Tortured Poets collection.
4: Yvonne, what do you want to give us for the signed Taylor Swift CDs?
9: I've got this amazing snake, like it's a real python.
7: Cool.
9: And it's climbing up a real tree branch. 20 years ago, it was about $800, closer to $1,000.
1: Gee whiz.
4: That's worth $5,000 now.
2: Yvonne, we'll take the snake.
1: Yeah. You're not taking it home, mate.
4: Just saying, I'll keep it warm. And then suddenly, what do you want to give us, David?
10: I want to trade you some scratchies that I was told to buy from a psychic that I've seen at a market last week.
4: Whoa, unscratched, David?
1: Wow.
10: They're unscratched, yeah.
1: I think I know which one I want. I think you know which one we want.
4: Should we say it at the same time?
1: Yeah, yeah.
4: Okay,
1: yeah,
4: three, two, one. Scratchies.
2: Yes!
4: Okay. Hey, David, we want the scratchies, mate.
10: Yeah, sweet ass.
4: Nah, you've got a snake.
7: Do we scratch the scratchies?
4: Or do we leave them unscratched?
7: We're effectively saying, who wants a piece of paper?
1: What would you like to offer for the psychic-endorsed scratchies?
11: I've got a signed limited edition by Michael Goddard. It's actually from Las Vegas. Viva Las Vegas. Probably worth $3,000-$4,000 at least.
4: Lee, you've just got yourself a handful of scratchies, my friend.
1: A limited edition print by artist Michael Goddard.
7: Yeah, I don't know who that is.
4: But we swapped that for...
7: drumroll, please.
2: A diamond ring!
7: Unfortunately, though, it wasn't really the kind of ring Paris was looking for.
12: A big oval diamond. Yeah.
7: Okay, great.
4: Good to know. So now we have to think outside the box. Or...
7: the packet. Woody almost traded our ring for a potato chip that looked like a bird.
11: I pulled out a chip and it is in the shape of a bird. It's like Michelangelo etched it out himself.
4: I think deal. Because if it looks phenomenally like a bird, there are people that will want this. This is rare.
1: Reading a text here saying, you guys have plenty of time. Get more caller. Chip, no.
2: Now,
1: just traded a lesser diamond ring for $9,000 worth of new outdoor pavers woods.
4: So trade with us.
7: If your engagement fell through and you want to renovate your yard.
4: Eliza,
13: mm-hmm.
4: You have just informed us that you're keen on the tiles and pavers.
13: Yeah.
4: And you are offering us, we've just seen a photo of this, an engagement ring.
13: Yeah.
4: Not.
13: I think it's a good deal.
4: But the relationship has broken down. And again, I'm really sorry to hear that. It must be hard because we're obviously talking very giddy and excited. But obviously, sorry about the breakdown of the relationship there, Eliza.
1: Yeah.
13: Okay, I rang you. It's all good.
1: That is true. At the end of the day, you did call us.
4: Eliza,
2: we'll make a trade.
4: We'll make a trade, Eliza.
1: Anywhere from $10,000
2: to $35,000.
4: Paris's partner,
7: who's also named Paris.
14: You've done it. This is unbelievable. Wow.
2: Well done, everyone. Well done. Round of applause. Wow, what 3 weeks of trading.
15: We could have a $30,000 cash from a psychology textbook.
4: We're freaks of this.
15: From a psychology textbook.
4: I know, mate.
15: What it was.
4: Unbelievable. What a journey.
1: What a journey. Awesome. Perfectly timed package. Great duration.
4: That's great.
1: Great swap meet.
4: Mark the man, Daniel. Mark the man, Daniel. That's just a great journey.
1: Unbelievable. Knows his times.
4: I still think we should have taken the chip that was shaped like a bird, but look, I'm going to put it down.
1: I think you should. I mean, given where we ended up, I think would probably be the time to apologise and say you were wrong because we got to a great spot.
4: No, you said we got a $10,000 engagement ring. I think if we took the chip shaped like a bird, we could have had a $100,000 ring. Anyway, I do one other thing I want to mention, because right up next, we are going to play you some audio of Paris proposing live on our radio show. Yes, that was an amazing
1: moment.
4: We'll play that for you. But, Annalise, you've just informed me that the scratchy that we traded for in the middle of this entire thing, we traded it unscratched.
16: Yes.
4: Lee's going to be coming in on Monday to scratch the scratchy.
1: Wow, great.
4: That could be $150,000 right there. So I don't know what happens there legally. But,
1: I'd say she takes the money.
16: Yeah, I'd say that too.
4: And then gives us a gift on the way out. That's just all I'm saying.
1: I think so. I don't know. I mean, if I was Dave from Queensland, I'd be lodging a claim, but I'm not going to encourage it.
4: I think
1: we can
4: all lodge claims.
1: I'm not going to encourage it.
4: We can all walk away with
1: I'm not going to encourage
4: then
1: it.
4: We can all walk away with a bit of coin.
1: I'm not going to encourage it.
4: Anyway, let's go to a song up next. We'll play you the live proposal that
1: let's
4: happened
1: talk
4: on yesterday's show.
1: You can see it all on the socials, by the way. Sexy Das made his one video for the year, and he put all the swaps together. Yes. So you can go to Will and Woody Instagram or TikTok.
17: Go check it out.
1: Where all of them are. Go check it out. Go and check it out.
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0: Nothing good happens after midnight, except these two. It's Will and Woody, keeping you up.
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0: Will and Woody's swap meet. 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
1: Spoiler alert, we got there.
2: And
1: for everyone that just heard the 9.5 minute package, then you, if you missed it, get it on the podcast, Will and Woody, or head along to the social, Instagram, TikTok, Will and Woody. Sexy Darcy has put up a great video of all the different swaps we made across 3 weeks. Thank you. 13 or 14 trades to the beautiful people that called us over the last few weeks, Woods. But Paris asked for a $10,000 diamond engagement ring. She started with her textbook, her old uni psychology textbook, and we bloody did it. The absolute cherry on the cake. I was able to put it down then, but then Annalise said that coming up in listener tracking, a lot of people were reaching out, weren't they, AB?
3: Yep. They wanted to hear the proposal.
1: Proposal
2: live on radio. Of course we had to do it. Let's get some tears. Let's get some emotion. Let's get some chills. So yesterday's show, pretty much the entire thing was just following these two and getting a live proposal on air. So it all kicked off. They were having a drink together, Paris and Paris. Paris man came up with an excuse to go to the toilets. We accosted him. We met him in the... We didn't accost him. We hugged him.
1: We met him in the toilets.
2: We hugged him for the first time.
1: We hugged him.
2: Showed him the ring for the first time and we had a chat about how he was feeling.
4: Have you thought about what you're going to say?
5: I have. I've practiced it. Hopefully I can get it out.
4: Okay. Do you want to see the ring, Paris man?
5: Sure.
4: Okay.
6: You want to see it?
5: Yeah.
4: Show him the ring, Will.
5: Oh, wow. That's incredible, guys. Yeah, she's going to lose it.
4: Yeah, well, hopefully she won't lose it. Let's not lose it.
5: There you go.
4: I've worked very hard for that.
2: Beautiful, beautiful moment.
1: Honestly, the music.
2: Grab your... Mate, just lean in. Grab your tissues. Grab your tissues. Shed a tear. Because I tell you what, Paris man's words during the proposal when he got down on one knee, he exceeded my expectations. I didn't think he was such a romantic.
1: Really?
2: If you did miss it, this was the moment. So they went to a lift together. Where does this kick off, Tommy? When the lift opens. I went to a lift. It opened up.
1: Up to a rooftop.
2: Rooftop, white carpet, flowers, candles, a prairie. What's the thing at the end? A dais? A dais? Anyway, big love, heart of flowers. Here's the moment.
7: All right, here we go. They're getting in the elevator now and they're about to come up.
4: Oh, it's coming. It's moving. Here we go.
5: 30 seconds away, Australia, from my
7: I'd say 10
5: proposal.
7: Seconds. 10 seconds away.
4: Oh, my God. It's
7: where? Here we go.
4: We're
7: a floor three, away. Two, one. Okay. Elevator doors open. They're walking out. They're walking down the white carpet now. Wow, Paris can't get the smile off her face. God, you can hear how nervous she is. She looks great. Looks amazing. Paris man looks very nervous. What's he gonna say?
5: We're expecting us, were you? No doubt these past 2 weeks could only be more described as surreal, and that may even be more of an understatement than it is. I feel incredibly excited and blessed to be here with you right now. I would be honoured to be your husband and you my wife.
4: Oh, wow, we've got tears. He's on my knee. He's on one knee.
7: He's got the ring.
4: He's doing it.
5: Paris, will you marry me?
8: Yes!
4: Oh, you may kiss. Oh.
5: Oh, wow.
2: Champagne showers.
1: Beautiful.
2: It's just awesome.
1: Stunning.
2: What a Absolutely celebration.
1: Absolutely good. Oh, honestly, give me a bucket. If I have to hear this bloody music again. It was actually a really nice moment and we're overdoing it with this.
2: Do you want the tissues?
1: No, it was lovely. If you want to go and see the proposal, it was actually a really nice moment. Instagram, TikTok, Will and Woody is the place to go and check it out. I actually quite like this. This is lovely.
2: And if you're listening, Paris's...
1: Beautiful instrument, the cello.
2: It's a lovely instrument, the cello. Yeah, if you're listening, Paris's, hope you're having a great day after a proposal. It's always a great buzz the day after.
1: Yes. What did you do the day after?
2: Proposal.
1: No one cares. Check it out. Instagram, TikTok, Will and Woody, if you want to see the video. What a great bit. It's been awesome. The swap meet, swap the deal, keep the good energy with Glowbird. Hope you're having a great drive home. It's Will and Woody.
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0: cons you've ever been to. Will and Woody keeping you up.
1: Woods, mental health is obviously something that's been a big part of this show for a long time for those of you that have been on the journey with us. We're doing something really wonderful in that vein with the push-up challenge this year.
2: Will and Woody, push up, Australia. 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
1: It's a really cool idea, this one, Woods. People have registered at willandwoody.com and basically we've asked them to tell us how much they love or what they'd love to say to a man in their life who probably doesn't hear that all that often. And the reason it is men, obviously, is that this is, you know, obviously a huge issue that suicide is the number one killer of men under the age of 60. And I think a big part of that is people not telling the men that they love them, that they want to be vulnerable around them.
3: Because men don't receive it that well.
1: No.
3: We don't really want to hear it because as blokes, we don't want to get too emotional. Our hearts feel weird.
1: Yes.
3: Anyway, we're setting a really nice little trap here in a way.
1: Yeah.
3: So Mandy is about to say how much she loves her son, Storm.
1: Yes.
3: What she doesn't know is that Storm is actually on the line and is going to be able to hear the entire thing. So let's go to Mandy. Hey, Mandy.
4: Hey, how are you?
3: Good, thanks. You want to shout out someone, Mandy?
4: Yes, to my son, Storm.
3: Okay, what do you want to say about Storm?
4: I just want to say that he's such an awesome son, never gives me trouble. We always have so much fun. We power walk together. Oh, and we love going. Yep,
1: love that.
4: We also love shopping for Swarovski together.
3: Yeah, Swarovski, the diamonds.
4: Yeah, it's just like you know, like you can buy Shrek Swarovski, just all cool stuff like that.
3: Oh, right. Yep. I've got the wrong thing.
4: And our favorite thing together is we love going junk hunting. You know, when they have the council
1: Yeah, the Verge collection.
3: Oh, the best.
1: Yeah,
4: so much fun.
1: Yes.
4: Yeah.
3: What do you love about Storm, Mandy? What do you love most about him?
4: He's just loyal and he's always giving to everyone else.
1: Yeah.
4: And he's got a beautiful, kind heart.
1: Is there a moment in your life where you felt most proud of Storm?
4: When he finished high school, when he got his first full-time job, I was so proud of him. Oh. And he saved for his own car and bought his own car as well.
3: What does Storm want to do?
4: I think he'd really like to travel if he had the money.
3: Yeah.
4: Love to travel.
1: So you don't say this to him?
4: No, you never do, I don't think.
1: No, it's so true.
4: You'll get a big head.
3: Well, that head might be already getting big, Mandy, because Storm has just listened to that entire thing and he's on the line.
5: That's right.
3: How'd that make you feel, good. Storm?
5: Oh, like a great son. Love my mum very much.
3: Oh. That's very sweet. What do you love most about your mum, Storm?
5: Oh, she's the best. We always go on the walks, like she said, and she's made me love chocolate and love going on great adventures, and she's the best mum ever that anyone could ever ask for.
1: Oh, that's really sweet.
3: Do you think it was a little bit of a stitch-up, though, when she did reveal to the nation that you do go power walking with your mum every morning?
5: That's all right. Usually everyone sees us, so it's all right.
3: Of course it's all right, mate. It's a great thing to do.
1: Hey, Storm, Mandy brought up that you're keen to go on a holiday. So we've heard that, and we're going to throw you over to the producers now, and they're going to organise something to help you out there.
5: Oh, really? Thanks so much.
1: No worries at all, guys. Lovely to hear from you. Good on you, Mandy.
4: Thank you so much. You have an awesome day.
1: You too, mate. See you, Storm. Nice to meet you. Hope this is inspiring some people, this segment, to go and tell a guy in their life that they love him.
3: Call him now. Call him now.
1: Absolutely. And join the push-up challenge to push for better mental health this June.
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0: 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It's Will and Woody keeping you up.
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2: 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This is pretty classic Friday 5:40 gear because the Wiggles have brought out an X-rated song. It's the pivot that no one saw coming. We know them from these classics, obviously. Clean.
3: Clean. Fun.
2: About a car. They're travelling far. They're travelling near. They're doing toot toots.
4: Fruit salad.
2: They're talking about fruit.
4: Yummy, yummy.
1: Could be naughty fruit salad. Could be a euphemism.
2: Okay, now I think that's too much of a stretch. I do. I think that's too much of a stretch to say that's a euphemism.
1: Mashed banana.
2: But yeah, I still think it's too much of a stretch.
1: That doesn't make any sense.
2: It's too much of a stretch to say that that is naughty. However,
1: yeah,
2: this morning in the car, my daughter has a Yoto, which is like a small music playing device, and you put little cards in it.
1: Is it a sponsored bit?
2: No, it's not a sponsored bit, but it's a great product. And if they want to collaborate,
1: I just want to remind you that
2: no, I'm not being paid
1: you
2: for
1: have
2: this
1: to
2: at all.
1: No, I'm not you being, were being paid.
2: We've,
1: for this.
2: We bought it. We've bought it, which angers me. But if they would like to collaborate in future, I'm interested.
1: Yeah.
2: As always. Anyway, so we've got the Yoto in the back and she puts little cards in there and it plays songs, right? Yep. We're driving to the tip. That was the activity this morning. We're going to the tip together.
1: Love that.
2: What I heard come out of the Yoto this morning almost made me run my car off the road. I couldn't bloody believe it. The pivot to naughty gear from the Wiggles. I mean, I'm for it, but I wasn't happy with my daughter hearing it.
1: What is it?
2: Mate, I'm just going to have to play the song for you. Make sure you've got no water or anything in your mouth because you'll spit it out. The first line really gets you. Okay, here is the Wiggles' new song.

0: Just such a child.
1: Sorry.
2: Money, bounce your balls.
1: Sorry. I'm sorry. Get the first line again. Right. You got to come with me. This is not a jump. Go back to the first line.
2: Time to get your balls out. Have some fun. Bouncing balls.

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1: Wait. 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
0: Wait for it.
2: Come on, everybody. Bounce your balls.
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0: G'day, Hot Family. Nugget and Al here. Hope your Saturday's going along beautifully. We're back on Monday. It's my turn for unpopular opinion, and I'm going after a certain type of event that has gotten worryingly popular in the last few years and needs to go.
1: 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It's Ladies Oaks Day on Friday. So we're going to get some expert help on what to wear on the big day.
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7: Going to tell you today how you can get caught cheating using AI. 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And I know a lot of people are doing it. 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
8: Well, just don't cheat.
7: Yeah, that's probably that's actually it.
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7: Yeah, I can't wait to find out who. And we're going to unpack Eurovision because this time last week we're all outraged that Delta didn't win.
8: It's coming up. Kaylee and Emily J.
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0: It's Gayley and Emily Jade. Hi, you. You look great today because you're listening to us. We give you a glow. What do you got for us, Gayley?
1: Now, this is a great story. It was actually from the 90s and I found it the other day. And it was in a place over in the UK, Devon Village. And this guy, Neil Simmons, he's 41, he got a connection with a tawny owl. Aww. And every morning he would go out and start communicating with this owl with Woo-hoo. Some hoots over the fence and in the evening whenever he got a chance. But then after a while it was happening so regularly that he got a log book and he started logging the different types of hoots and this just really felt connected. He started looking it up, going to the library, reading the books and getting right into it. And then it went for about eight or 9 months nonstop and he was logging the book and everything. And at one stage his wife, because she sort of laughed to herself about, like he's mm-hmm. hooting over the fence, do they ever hear him sort of thing, and joked with the other wife and said, he's got a logbook and everything. And then the other wife said, you're kidding me. And she said, what? She said, my husband's been hooting to the tawny owl over your side of the fence. So the two blokes for 8 months have been talking fluent owl to each other over the fence and there's no owl to be seen.
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0: G'day there, it's Gailey and Emily Jade.
1: Well, here's a new way to catch cheaters, and we talk about a bit of this in our show, you know, text messages, you might, you know, phones, all that kind of stuff. I saw someone talking the other day about a lady looking at her scales and realised that, you know how scales, smart scales now?
0: Yes.
1: Register who's standing on them.
0: No.
1: And she was like, who's this number that keeps standing on my scales? And it was her hubby's little side piece.
0: No way.
1: Coming and weighing
0: herself.
1: She
0: was weighing herself.
1: Yeah,
0: in the,
1: yeah.
0: That is all time.
1: All
0: That's
1: time.
0: Better than the story you're going to give me.
1: It actually is. But anyway, that one just came to mind. But this one was using AI. Now, everyone's talking about the rise of AI and everything.
0: Yes.
1: And this story was a woman was doing some work on her computer. Her partner was having a little snooze on the couch next to her and her computer ran out of battery. And you know when you're just too lazy to get up and go charge it, and she just had a few more things to do. So she picked up her partner's laptop and opened it up and, you know, got in and was ready to finish what she was doing. But then, you know, went into ChatGPT, as a lot of us do, and saw something in the chat. Now, I know you don't use ChatGPT, Gailey, but...
0: No.
1: When you open it up, you can have files, you know, you might be working on something. So it's just like a normal system. You can have named files or previous chats. And she noticed a chat and a file about him being in love with her. And she went all the way to the top of the chat. And the first question he'd asked was, what do I do if I'm not attracted to my partner anymore?
0: Oh, how heartbreaking for her to read that.
1: Yeah. And then she went through and kept reading. And it, as it unfolded, as they were having this AI therapy session, it was revealed that he was in love with somebody else and so on and so forth.
0: Trying to get some advice.
1: So she realised he had been cheating, hence the, you know, I guess probably you know in your heart.
0: I feel for her to discover. I mean, at any time, any sort of discovery of cheating, because you just feel like you're a fool and it's been deceit and everything. But to find out with AI like that.
1: And everything, like the whole conversation.
0: Yeah.
1: It's like the whole therapy session there.
0: Yeah, you
1: there.
0: Know what he's thinking.
1: Yeah.
0: You can't get out of that.
1: No.
0: The old gaslight is too much evidence.
1: Yes, that's right. So this is what she did. Mm. Instead of getting all angry and whatever, and he was having a little sleep, she just got up, packed some stuff and left. And when he got all upset and like almost like trying to win her back because she didn't want to let him know that she'd seen the ChatGPT at first because you do feel bad, like, am I snooping or whatever. But I also think when someone's cheating on you, you have a bit of a gut feeling.
0: Yeah.
1: So you do start to look a little bit harder at, you know, different habits and different things.
0: Yes.
1: Anyway, apparently he started like, oh, don't, you know, she's like, I'm going to leave you. It's okay. You're not in love with me anymore. It's okay. And he was like, no, no, don't leave me. I love you. I love you. And she went, I've read your ChatGPT. And he went, oh, okay.
0: Isn't that like, he's still going to try and keep her.
1: Yeah, until he knew that she knew everything and that there was no getting out of it.
0: It's like that Maxwell Smart missed it by that much. It's Gailey and Emily Jade.
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1: Nearly 40 years since He-Man was at the cinemas in Maroochydore. Well, it's back, baby, and we've got your tickets when you come back with us on Monday.
0: Oh, absolutely. 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

0: Gailey and Emily Jade, thanks for joining us. Hope we're entertaining you.
1: We hope. A Macron slap. It sounds like a dance, doesn't it?
0: It does. How's it sound? How's it go?
1: Macron slap.
2: That works. And instead of like on the hips, it's
1: just one slap.
2: Slap.
1: At each other. Yeah. The president of France, Emmanuel Macron. This is probably nearly 2 years ago. I'd say inside 2 years. 18 months, 2 years. Remember he's getting off the plane after flying internationally and his wife, Lady Bridget, sort of out of nowhere slapped his face but also pushed his face, but everyone could see he was on the steps. It wasn't hidden.
0: Yeah, no one knew why, and then he sort of brushed it off and went,
1: well, they tried to say it was AI at one stage.
0: Did they?
1: Yeah, and then they eventually said, oh, no, we were just clowning around. We horse around like that sometimes.
0: Yeah.
1: And that's kind of like,
0: Nah, I reckon he saw a hostie with a short skirt.
1: Well, that could have been one of the things. But anyway, it's come out since there's a journalist. His name is Florian Tardif, and he's written a book about their relationship.
0: Okay.
1: And he has said that it came from him flirting and flirted on a text to an Iranian actress. And I think her name is Golshifresh. Probably nothing like that. I do apologize. Fakhani.
0: Well, Iranian women are very beautiful.
1: Well, yeah. And he thought so because the message apparently said, I find you very pretty.
0: If the wife has
1: seen that, that's what they're saying. They've denied it. They've denied that it's not happened that way.
0: Mm-hmm.
1: But it's slowly unfolding. But
0: kind of makes sense now, doesn't it?
1: I thought she's a bit older, the wife.
0: Yeah, she is. She's a lot older.
1: And she was his teacher. Okay?
0: Yeah.
1: So I'm thinking, doesn't she realise that

0: Emily Jade.
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1: Not that I can afford to, but I'm boycotting Europe because of Delta Goodrum. I'm not going to Europe until they
0: what
1: sort themselves
0: do?
1: Out. She didn't win Eurovision and she should have won Eurovision.
0: Oh, I saw that. She was great.
1: This time last week, I was, I had a whole Eurovision weekend. Eurovision party on Friday night, Eurovision got up early on the Sunday morning and then watched it again on Sunday night. I'm obsessed with
0: only
1: Eurovision.
0: Only for her to become fourth.
1: I know, every time. Like, I was hoping for a different outcome every time I watched it.
0: No.
1: But anyway, I don't want this to, you know, I'm very glad for Bulgaria and Dara, who won. It was the first time Bulgaria has won Eurovision in the 70 years, and it is Europe, and it's Eurovision.
0: Yes.
1: But anyway, a cute little song called Bungarunga won, and it's as catchy as hell. I'm the Bungarunga. Look, I think it's an indication of a couple of things. Everyone's saying it's very political what happened at Eurovision because Israel came second, and a lot of people, other countries boycotted Israel. Boycotted Eurovision because of Israel's
0: being in it.
1: So there was no Ireland, Spain, Slovenia or Netherlands this year boycotting.
0: They weren't happy with their songs, let's face it.
1: Probably might have been it.
0: So anyway, not this year.
1: Yeah, but they didn't win the jury votes, but they won the people's votes. So it shows you that there's a lot of support for Israel there. But with Bungarunga winning, it was lovely, obviously, for Bulgaria, but it's like actually quite a tribal cultural song. So really good for their country. So that's why I'm having a look about Delta not winning, but I don't want anyone to think that I'm putting down the winner.
0: Yeah, no, I get it. Okay? I get it. I thought Delta's was the best.
1: I still think she was the best. I think she was absolutely elite in her performance, in the actual song, and that's what it should be judged on, and also the staging, the pyrotechnics.
0: The showmanship. The
1: coming out of the piano, the way she looked, her eyes, everything. You know, she just, the camera, her camera work is phenomenal. She was built for this. So good. Anyway, she's going to be fine. She's now got a sold-out European tour for her new album, Pure, which is obviously wonderful for her and a result of the Eurovision stuff. She came fourth, which was wonderful. You know, Olivia Newton-John winning it and she didn't win it.
0: Yeah.
1: Celine Dion winning it, she did win it. And Delta has written for Celine, so we thought maybe there would be some Celine magic
0: there. Oh, yeah,
1: that'd
0: be nice.
1: But I've actually got a bit of an idea. I've got a quick grab of all of the 10 Aussies that have gone in it. And we've actually placed really well. So let's start with Guy Sebastian.
0: He was up there.
1: Yep. He came 10th. Dummy Im came 2nd. This is Isaiah Fibrace. He came 9th. Jess Mowboy, 20th. So we did pretty well. Kate Miller-Heidke, she came in 9th, I think.
0: Spectacular.
1: This was Montaigne. This was a hard one. That was COVID.
0: Sheldon
1: Riley, I think he came in top 20. This is Voyager, they didn't place. I can't remember this one, but they didn't place either. And this was Gojo. He didn't place either.
0: Yeah, but he should have. That was very Eurovision.
1: Yeah, but I just thought with all the people that are placed, perhaps we could put together a super group so we finally win.
0: All right.
1: Like Dami and Delta, a duet, the double Ds.
0: Oh, well, then you can't take your eyes off them, really, can you?
1: They're going to win. Or we put Dami, Delta, Jess Mowboy and Kate Miller-Heidke together. And it'll be a bit like the Young Divas, except for now they're the middle-aged divas. I think we've got a winning chance.
0: I think maybe.
1: That or, you know, Israel did well because they're at war. Ukraine won last year because they're at war. So maybe we just have to go to war so the world feels sorry for
0: us. New Zealand?
1: It's on.
0: No, they're on our side, Anzac Day. Okay, we'll have to find someone else. It's Gaylee and Emily Chade.
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3: 91.1 Hot FM, Sunshine Coast traffic.
4: No accidents or breakdowns on the roads around the coast. The Bruce Highway flowing at speed both northbound and southbound. Other majors around the coast are looking good as well, although the Noosa Marathon is on today, so a fair few closures through Noosaville, Hilton Terrace, Gympie Terrace, also Wybar Road into Noosa Parade and also parts of Noosa Drive. 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
13: Morning, Alana McIntyre here with the latest. Virginia Giuffre's family say they have hope as former Prince Andrew is investigated by police in the UK, a development triggered by the release of US Department of Justice files related to Jeffrey Epstein. Her sister-in-law, Amanda Roberts, has told Sky the investigation gives them hope.
14: We understand what it takes to come forward, the bravery, the courage. But I would also say that the world is listening in a way that it wasn't listening before.
13: Andrew Mountbatten-Windsor has always strongly denied the allegations. The US Secretary of State says Donald Trump is disappointed NATO allies refuse to become more actively involved in its fight against Iran. Marco Rubio has spoken to foreign ministers ahead of a summit of the alliance to be held in July. President Donald Trump says America is sending an extra 5,000 personnel to Poland. Three people have died following a head-on crash in Sydney South early this morning. A crime scene's been set up in San Suzy where two vehicles crashed, one landing on its roof around midnight. The Liberal Party is set to target the regional areas of Victoria ahead of the state election, and research out today shows about 35% of small businesses have experienced a cyber attack and 60% still don't have a cyber response plan. In NRL, the Bulldogs have recorded a much-needed win, defeating the Storm 30-20 in Sydney. Canterbury Bankstown were facing a sixth straight loss. Cam Seraldo says they fought back in soggy conditions.
15: There's just a lot to like about what we were doing in the first half. Yeah, we were doing a lot of things really well that didn't sort of say it on the scoreboard, but yeah, a lot of things we were doing well, and there was a lot of hope for the second half.
13: Jacob Preston will be out, though, for at least a few weeks, playing an entire set with what turned out to be a broken arm. And in the AFL, the Tigers had an 18-point win over the Bombers.
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16: Checking the forecast now for TSC Mortgage Brokers, local finance experts, solving cash flow problems and keeping the banks honest. Partly cloudy with a chance of showers and a top of 24 today. Tomorrow looks like showers and 24 with an overnight low of 17. And Monday and Tuesday expect showers and tops of 25.
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19: Oh, darling, everyone's doing shilajit.
3: These two are Gayley and Emily Jade.
0: All right, I've got a little joke coming up. I think you'll like it.
1: You're on fire with the jokes
0: today.
1: Yeah,
0: we've got to do that.
1: All right, we're also going to talk about how Albo, Anthony Albanese, is the co-founder of all small business in Australia and a trend that's happening. He's a busy guy. I didn't know that he could do perms.
0: All to do with him taxing businesses.
1: Mm-hmm. And Casey Barnes.
0: A little sneaky one.
1: Yep, Casey Barnes is going to be joining us
0: too. I know, we're excited about that. He's got a new single out with Pete Murray at the moment, Time to Burn, so we'll catch up and find out about that.
1: Yeah, how that came about. It was a duet we didn't know we needed, and now we know we need it.
0: That's right.
1: That's Gayley and Emily J.
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0: Hi there, I'm Emily Jade, and this is Gaily, and together we are Gaily and Emily Jade.
1: Felt like a superhero there.
0: Thanks for joining us.
1: Okay, so I've got a little joke.
0: Yeah.
1: Don't know if it's classified as one of our lame greatest in the world one, but it's up there. It's just cheeky. All right, so which actress will you become once you get a colonoscopy?
0: Okay, I'm already laughing, so I think
1: right?
0: It's going to be
1: I'll say it again. Which actress will you become once you get a colonoscopy?
0: I don't know.
1: Cameron Diaz.
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1: I want to say congratulations to the internet on what I saw all week about a lot of small businesses, new co-founders and business partner.
0: Right, what is it?
1: It's Albo, our Prime Minister, Anthony Albanese.
0: I've seen something about that, but I've been so allergic after the budget that I didn't want to even check it out.
1: Okay, well look, here it is in a nutshell for you. So basically, part of the new budget is that if you have a startup or a new business and you go to sell it, you're now going to have a huge capital gain tax on the sale. And the reason why so many businesses are up in arms is A, because that's an awful lot of money, but B, a lot of small businesses, you know, they don't pull huge wages. They don't pay themselves super because they've got to pay it for all of their employees first.
0: Yeah.
1: You know, a lot of businesses take a hit in the beginning with their businesses in the hope that one day they might sell, recoup the stuff that they have sacrificed
0: from
1: the sale. But now they're not going to be able to if they go to sell their business and only get half of the profit.
0: Was there a previous capital gains with selling a business or a lesser percentage?
1: I actually don't know the answer. Yeah. I know there's capital gains on a property that you own and don't live in, but I didn't really know about business. I just assumed that you would just pay normal tax.
0: Right.
1: I just thought it would just be a tax on a profit.
0: Yes.
1: Right?
0: Yeah, yeah.
1: And so that's something that you factor in as you go to sell. You know, if you're going to sell a business, let's say you've got a pretty profitable business and you sell it for $3 million, you know that you're going to be paying maybe a 30% tax, right?
0: Yeah.
1: But you factor that into your sale. So now that's going to change how people are selling their businesses, if they sell them or even if they start them up at all.
0: Mm.
1: And I mean, I saw the founder of Finder.
0: That's a mouthful.
1: The founder of Finder,
0: yeah.
1: Who's a very successful man now,
0: yes,
1: very charismatic. He's founded Finder and that's gone well, but he actually was one of the early adopters of like Bitcoin and that's why he's so wealthy. But he did a big thing during the week where he said, if you're a young Australian wanting to start a business, don't start it here. Go to America and all these other countries. Start it there. You don't need figureheads and successful Australians saying that to young Australians. And I understand why he's saying, so it's not a criticism of him. He's right. But we need to be supporting startups and small businesses. Anyway, so everyone's outraged and so they should be. But what I loved on the internet was everybody got onto this trend, Gayley, where they put Albo in their business and introduced him as the new co-founder business partner.
0: Gotcha.
1: And so people were doing things like he's stacking shelves in their shop. He's cutting hair at the hairdresser.
0: Meet Anthony.
1: He's packing orders in a dress shop. He's building and holding bricks and helping somebody build a house. He's in a butcher shop and he's cutting meat. I just am here for all of the different, he's a very busy man being the co-founder of all these
0: businesses.
1: He can
0: cut meat, but he can't cut taxes.
1: Well done. I think, anyway, I'm here for it and keep doing it because, first of all, it helps you support that business.
0: It's got to change. At some stage, whether they won't change it. If someone else gets in, they are responsible to change it. They have to be.
1: Yes.
0: You know, that's just
1: the way
0: it is.
1: He can change it. He can take on the feedback of everybody on board, or he could say, look, I'm really very busy owning everything. I've got too much on my plate.
0: My businesses are going well.
1: Oh, that's right. So I'm just going to have to exit them, okay?
0: That's Gayley and Emily Jade.
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1: We've got Scroll Stoppers and we've got a little new segment, Ashley, where I scroll down to 2011 on your Facebook to reveal some status posts.
0: This is totally ridiculous, Olivia. we'll stick around. We'll be doing that. Plus, I need to ask you about my daughter's imaginary friend. You're involved somehow. So find out all about that this Sunday from 8 here at 91.1.

0: It's Gailey and Emily Jade.
1: This has been going on in the States for a while. I do hope it just takes over the world. I think it will. It's at college basketball and high school basketball, probably primarily high school basketball. But I think it's, I've seen it on video in a couple of big games as well. I don't know if it was college or actually in the NBA. And basically, if someone's got a, they're at the free point line and free throw line, and they're having a peg at the goals, someone just before they shoot goes, "That my man."
0: Okay.
1: All right. Excuse me.

0: They missed every time.
1: Oh, yeah, that's my man. Yeah, babe.
2: Oh, yeah, babe.
1: That's my man.
3: That's my man. That's my man.
2: So are they allowed to do it? Because usually you're kind of quiet when they're about to take the
0: shot.
2: Yeah,
0: well, there's no rules on being
2: that
0: way.
2: And it's guys yelling at guys.
0: Yes.
2: It's not girls.
0: No, it's all guys. But did you hear the last one?
2: No.
0: He goes, "That my man." And his girlfriend turned around and goes, "No, that's my man." It's Kaylee and Emily Jade.
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0: beautiful things that I've got.
1: It's Gayley and Emily Jade.
2: Oh, we have a special guest today. It is Casey Barnes. He's got a new song out with Pete Murray. It's called Time to Burn, and he's here with us right now. Hello, Case.
3: How are you?
1: Oh, so well, and I'm loving this collaboration with you and Pete Murray, and it's one of those collabs that when you see it, you're like, oh, that goes together like tea and milk and Tim and Tam and Tick and Tock. Like, it just should have.
2: I like it.
1: It was it's meant to be.
3: You're right. It's funny. Like, I don't know, you might have seen some stuff on my socials, but Pete and I have known each other for 20 years. In fact, when I used to do the old covers gigs back in the day, I was doing a Pete Murray cover the day that my now wife walked past and heard me playing, and that's why they stopped, and that's how I met my wife. So Pete thinks that's pretty cool that, you know, he's the reason that I met my wife.
1: Did she think it was Pete and wished it was?
3: She probably did. I think she was a little underwhelmed by what... Don't worry, Pete loves it. He thinks it's great.
2: Well, actually, hearing your voices together, they are completely different voices, but there's a nice blend when you come together.
3: Yeah, it's true. You know, we've been, as I said, like, we've known each other for so long, and we've often talk on the phone and, you know, give each other advice because we're both, you know, in the same industry, and he's got a lot of wisdom that he's been amazing to pass down to me. And you know, I'll get off the phone and Michelle's just like, you guys would be absolute morons if you didn't do a song together at some stage. And I'm like, I know, we've got to think of something. And then this whole idea sort of fell out of the sky of the song Time to Burn, which is about, you know, making the most of life before it passes you by.
1: So what has inspired you to do that particular thing? Did something happen in each of your lives, or are you just starting to feel old like the rest of us?
3: Yeah. You know, Michelle and I were just sat in the kitchen talking one night. We're just like, how crazy, you know, this year's already flying past. And then we were like, our daughter's about to turn 18 and life is going by so fast. And it's like, far out. We've got to start stopping and slowing down and enjoying life.
1: Well, you've got something exciting to announce as well today.
3: We just announced my brand new album, so it's very exciting. It's been over 2 years since the last one, but the album's called Made For This, and obviously it will feature the title track, Made For This, which has been the theme on the NRL, but it'll also feature the new single with Pete and a bunch of other tracks that I've been working on for the last couple of years, and we're going to launch it on the 8th of August. You've probably heard me talk about my daughter, Charlie, who's just, you know, blowing up in her own right as you know, a little singer-songwriter, but she's going to open for us, so it'll be her first time doing a public show, and I'm so bloody proud of her.
2: So you should be. That is awesome.
1: We won't miss it. I'm putting in the diary now. Well, look, we've gone from actually wanting to talk about your album to your daughter's stuff and all that kind of stuff. You're going to have to be her roadie soon.
3: I reckon one day I'll probably end up being her manager.
2: Well, you do all that when you've got time to burn, mate. 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
3: Yeah, exactly. Yeah.
2: Right. 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
6: It is looking pretty good on the roads around the coast. No accidents or breakdowns. The Bruce Highway flowing at speed northbound and southbound. Sunshine Motorway is a smooth run as well. Some closures through Noosaville for the marathon that's on today. Hilton Terrace, Gympie Terrace closed until after lunch. Also the top end of Wybar Road into Noosa Parade and then on to Hastings. 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It's Mark with another update in an hour on 91.1 Hot FM.
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21: Good morning, Alana McIntyre here with the latest. A deadly start to the weekend along the East Coast. Three people have died in a head-on crash in Sydney South. Crews were called to San Susie, where one vehicle had landed on its roof around midnight and a crime scene has been established there. Meantime, a baby and a young woman have died south of Port Douglas in Queensland following a three-car collision on the Captain Cook Highway. Another woman in her 20s has critical injuries. Europeans are scratching their heads after Donald Trump announced plans to boost the number of troops in Poland just weeks after the Pentagon said it would be cutting them. US Secretary of State Marco Rubio says reviewing military deployments is nothing new.
22: Obviously, the United States continues to have global commitments that it needs to meet in terms of our force deployment, and that constantly requires us to re-examine where we put troops.
21: Donald Trump has linked the move to his good relationship with the Polish president. Family members of the late Virginia Giuffre say the fact that police are investigating Andrew Mountbatten Windsor over allegations of sexual misconduct gives them hope. Former Prince Andrew strongly denies any wrongdoing. Following a series of raids across Melbourne's east, seven people are now facing serious drugs charges over their alleged involvement in a meth trafficking syndicate. And Mick Jagger may be 82, but he's still making noise. Police have been forced to shut down his party on a tiny Italian island after receiving noise complaints. The Bulldogs have broken their losing streak with a 30-20 win over the Storm. Canterbury Bankstown were facing a sixth straight loss. Melbourne coach Craig Bellamy says the second half was frustrating.
23: We spent a lot of time up coming off our try line, so with all due respect, it's nothing new, to be quite honest. Our second halves have been really poor.
21: And in the AFL, Fremantle defeated St Kilda by 30 points in Perth.
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0: 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Partly cloudy with a chance of showers and a top of 24 today. Tomorrow looks like showers and 24 with an overnight low of 17. And Monday and Tuesday expect showers and tops of 25.
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2: Good morning, Hot Property with Jade Harrison. I've got the wonderful Mel Kaylee, property expert, joining me this morning too. We're going to talk all things real estate and property in here this morning. How are you, Mel?
3: I'm doing well, Jade. How are you?
2: Look, there's a lot to talk about.
3: There is.
2: It's just people are still talking about the fallout from the budget and what's happening to our local property market. Who knows? It's a bit of a wait and see. But look, there's been some data come out during the week from Cotality, and they're talking about loans and the loan commitment that fell 6.2% in the March quarter. Now, they're blaming the RBA hike for that. Interestingly, owner-occupiers pulled back faster than investors, pushing the investor share of loan volumes to 41%, a record. Now, this is interesting. Of course, the concern is that investors are going to pull out of the market off the back of the budget and the impact it'll have on the housing crisis and rental properties. This 41%, so we're talking about the volume of loans that get done up, 41% at this particular time, were investors. What's that number meant to look like?
3: Well, the first thing to take into account is we shouldn't get wrapped up in one set of data. And the reason it's high is because owner-occupiers have dropped out. So sometimes it's a timing issue. And part of the crisis we have now is because of APRA's view around how many investors were doing what, you know, 15 years ago, you know, or about 10 years ago. So the challenge in understanding the data can have a serious impact, because that change back then by APRA caused a massive decline in supply, and especially in investors, and proved to be wrong. They were targeting 20% of the market and penalised everyone. So the first thing to note is that the 41% is really high because of owner-occupiers pulling out. Where it needs to be just to get enough rental properties to keep up with what we've got is about one-third of all lending, so about 33%.
2: Okay.
3: 40% in the current climate, when you think about we don't have enough, is at where it should be now and for a period of time, not just because owner-occupiers are pulled out of the market. But the other thing you have to look at, which is the real concern, is around refinancing. And so in the times over the last sort of 5 and 6 years where we've had more investors looking like they're getting more money, it's just been the mortgage rate cliff, you know, the fixed rate cliff, sorry, where people were just refinancing because they'd come out of fixed rates. And we're seeing a lot of that at the moment, where people are refinancing as investors because of the change to regulations, again by APRA, making it harder for people to borrow. So there's a lot of factors around confidence, around the budget. You know, it's hard to look at one stat without looking at all the others to try and get the true picture.
2: And we should just point out too that APRA is a, sort of like a governing body that put a percentage buffer so that when the bank is trying to qualify someone for a loan, they look at the interest rate, but then there's a standard 3% that APRA imposed that the bank put on top. So if you're going for a loan, it's not assessed at the current interest rate. It's assessed at the current interest rate plus the 3%. And that's where some of the pressure comes. And that's why some loans don't get through as well, isn't it, on serviceability.
3: Yeah.
2: You know,
3: and
2: based
3: so
2: on
3: right
2: that.
3: Now, part of the change that APRA is making is the increase to DTI, or the decrease actually. So that's the debt to income ratio. So they're reducing the number of loans with a DTI of 6 down to 20% of all lending. So the people that will impact that most are investors. So there's a lot of refinancing going on because they're seeing the things that are coming. They're knowing now's the opportunity. If they're going to refi, it's easier now than very shortly where that changes. So there's a lot of things to look at when we try and understand that data. What we do need, though, is more investors buying more properties, because we don't have enough rental properties. And obviously the government's just proven they're not building enough. So we would like to see that higher. But generally what happens is APRA freaks out and they say, oh, there's going to be an investor-led boom and we better stop that. And that's kind of how we've got a housing crisis in the first place.
2: Oh, it's such a big conversation to have on a Saturday morning, isn't it? But look, we're going to unpack all the headlines. We're going to unpack it some more after some music. Let's hang around with me, Mel. Let's talk all things real estate and property. You're hanging out with Jade here. Hot Property.

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2: Good morning, Hot Property with Jade Harrison. We're talking all things real estate and property in here this morning. Mel Kayley from Optiwise joining me too. Good morning, Mel.
3: Good morning, Jane.
2: Look, it's been a heavy couple of conversations with property, just given the budget and all of that sort of thing that's been happening. But look, I want to take a little bit of a fun approach to this chat with you this morning because it got me thinking about the Sunshine Coast. And despite all the other noise that's happening, we live in a pretty spectacular place.
3: We do.
2: We really do. And unfortunately, in the last decade, everyone else has caught on. That's the only problem, Mel. You know, we've got quite a few celebrities that come here too, or that have houses here. And, you know, Karl Stefanovic is one, and he's, you know, been very public in discussions around property and a lot of topics at the moment off the back of his podcast and all of that. He's got a property here. I think it's Sunshine Beach. And look, let's face it, it's usually north, you know, Noosa, Sunshine, those areas that these people own houses. But Gina Rinehart, she also owns property here on the Sunny Coast, apparently.
3: Yeah, there's actually a lot of people, you know, and some big tech names around the world. And it's not just in Noosa and Sunshine Beach, although there are a lot up there. But there's a lot of people who don't want to be known where they live. You know, Manyama Island's got quite a few of those.
2: Yes.
3: You know, so there are some big names.
2: But Hayrod?
3: Yep. I mean, didn't he grow up here, though?
2: Well, he grew up in Nambour, but he might have made, you know, maybe he could afford something a little bit more prestige now, you know, given his
3: You've just offended
2: career.
3: Everyone in Nambour, by the way.
2: Oh, well, come on. He was our Prime Minister. I don't think that's offensive. But, you know, Mark Webber, Richard Branson, you know, with his Makepeace Island.
3: Yeah, so because it is such a beautiful part of the world and the subtropical climate. And so when you look at who's coming here and why, and this is part of the thing that does drive our property market on the Sunshine Coast, is that people are coming now with money and with jobs. You know, they're not here just to work, although that is changing and we're creating a lot more jobs here through the infrastructure investment. But they're coming here because of all the places they've seen and travelled to, this is where they want to live. And it's a beautiful lifestyle. And so, you know, why wouldn't you, if you're an A-lister, choose the most perfect place on earth? Speaking of lists, where do you reckon we sit? I mean, you might be like a B list. Do you reckon I'd make it like above about R? Or
2: I think Z for sure. Yeah. Definitely so, Z.
3: Yeah, we're definitely not on the A list.
2: But we certainly are locals. I think I've clocked up over 40 years. That makes me old school local now. So I do get a bit of cred for that.
3: So 20 years. Does that make me a local yet?
2: Absolutely. Yep, two decades. You've earned it. But the Sunny Coast, look, it's such a great spot to live. And you know, that prestige market too. Interesting to see what happens there. But like you said, people are still coming. You know, we've still got such beautiful real estate and such beautiful waterways around the Sunny Coast. I mean,
3: yeah, and all the money that's being invested here to really drive and change our economy. It's not going to change anytime soon because people will come for the jobs, for all that's on offer, for the burgeoning Silicon Valley that we're creating, but also because it's just a fantastic place to live.
2: On that note, enjoy the rest of your weekend. Enjoy Saturday on the beautiful Sunshine Coast. Thanks for joining me this morning on Hot Property.
3: My pleasure. Thank you.
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2: Good morning. You're on Hot Property with Jade Harrison. I hope you're having a great morning so far. We're talking all things real estate and property in here. Now, I've got Matt Diesel, who is the former chair for the Sunshine Coast REIQ, now still does work with them in the sales chapter, and a very busy real estate agent too. Matt Diesel, welcome to Hot Property. How are you?
3: Yeah, very well. Thanks, Jade. And yourself?
2: Yeah, look, we're really good. We've had lots to talk about on the show, obviously, off the back of the budget, almost 2 weeks ago. Really curious, though, Matt, as an active real estate agent as well, to get some, you know, insights from you as to what the sentiment is like at the moment in the market. What are, you know, sellers nervous? Are buyers nervous? Is it business as usual? Really keen to hear what your thoughts are on this.
3: Yeah, absolutely. So there was a lot of apprehension in the lead up to the budget. We did see a lot of nerves and a lot of people sort of wondering what was going to be in there. I mean, as we've seen afterwards, it's not a good thing for mum and dad investors. They're probably the ones that are going to be hit the hardest. Look, realistically, the Sunshine Coast through to Gympie, through to Southeast Queensland pretty well along the coastal strip, I don't think we're going to feel it too much. So there's a lot of infrastructure. There's a lot of things that are sort of happening through this area here for the sellers. So for a seller's market, it's still going to continue. There's still really good, strong activity. The numbers of properties have started to increase slightly, but that's nothing to do with the budget. That's, I think, a little bit of that, to do with the anti-money laundering legislation that's coming up on the 1st of July. I think there's a few people that are just trying to beat that change in the system. So that's going to be an extra cost for sellers. So I think there's a few people getting ahead of that. And I think that's why we're seeing a few more properties come to market at the end of May and through June, because July, that will be a bit of a change for the industry. So we knew that was coming. There's a few more properties there, but with stock levels are still very, very tight here on the Sunshine Coast, right through to Gympie and right down the coast. We're seeing very tight stock levels still. So it's interesting. Post-budget, I think buyers are still very active. I mean, it was one of those concerns. People have got their head around what it means. Mum and dad investors, they're probably changing their focus slightly. I think the commercial side of things, that's where a lot of attention is getting focused at present for those mum and dad investors. Positively geared properties, they're also not affected by the changes, which is very good. So, and also super. So people looking at self-managed super funds, there's a few other different things through there. So people are just thinking about it slightly differently. If they're looking at investment properties, the concern is for that bread and butter stock, some of the older stock that's there that the mum and dad investors would have bought in some of the key areas. The concern for us moving forward is that they're not going to be investment and they're not going to be rental stock, which we desperately need. With the vacancy rate being still around that 1%, we need that to lift right up to that 3.6 to 4% rate, and we won't see that with these changes, and we should be doing everything we could to encourage investors into the market and keep things moving.
2: Yeah, look, that seems to be the sentiment. I mean, everyone seems to be of the same sort of concept when it comes to that. With the buyers at the moment, are you saying the budget hasn't spooked buyers at all? I mean, a lot of people out there going, oh, we don't know what the property market's going to do. It's going to wobble for a bit. And, you know, I feel like, yeah, maybe there were some concepts around that buyers were backing off a little bit and there weren't so many around. Have you noticed that little blip in the last couple of weeks?
3: Depending on the price point. So, yes, some of the areas there we're seeing buyer activity pull back a little bit, but then also I think with the new stock coming to market, it's dispersing the buyers a little bit more as well. We had them a lot more concentrated, and I think there's a lot of agents that had a lot more concentration on stock because there wasn't as much available. But with that little bit more stock coming to market in the last couple of weeks, I think that's freed things up a little bit. But look, the buyer inquiry probably has backed off slightly, not uncommon for this time of year, but yeah, it's still there and it's still very active and it's still moving, which is good to see.
2: Yeah, look, we love chatting to you. Like I said, you still do work with the REIQ, but an active real estate agent too. So we really get that real-time feedback from what is happening in the market. We absolutely love it. Thanks for joining me this morning on Hot Property.
3: Absolute pleasure, Jade.
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0: 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Sunny Coast Surf Report with local surfing legend Robbie Sherwell.
3: Good morning, stiff southerly winds across coast beaches. Low tide at 8:30, and there is a solid 1.5 metres or so of east southeasterly swell at 11-second intervals. 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
2: Good morning, happy Saturday, Hot Property with Jade Harrison here. 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
4: It is looking good on the roads around the coast. The Sunshine Motorway flowing at speed. The Bruce Highway is looking good northbound and southbound. We've got road closures through Noosaville with the marathon on Hilton Terrace and Gympie Terrace until after lunch. Also the top end of Wyber Road into Noosa Parade and then through to Witter Circle. 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Oh, what a feeling, Toyota. 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
9: Good morning, Alana McIntyre here with the latest. Three people are dead following a shocking crash in Sydney South overnight. Two cars collided head-on with one of the vehicles flipping onto its roof at San Susie around midnight. Rocky Point Road remains closed this morning where a crime scene has been set up. Those killed are yet to be identified. Meantime, a baby and a 25-year-old woman have died after a crash north of Cairns. Detectives are urging any witnesses to come forward in the UK as they investigate claims of sexual misconduct and corruption against Andrew Mountbatten Windsor. The loved ones of the late Virginia Giuffre say the latest developments show the world is listening since the release of the Epstein files in the US.
10: To hear that the potential of investigating sexual crimes, that is huge. It is more than what we're seeing here in this country, and it actually gives us hope.
9: Virginia Giuffre's sister-in-law speaking to Sky News there. Seven women and 14 children have left a Syrian camp and are heading down under. The so-called ISIS brides are set to return to both Sydney and Melbourne. Ebola is spreading rapidly in the Democratic Republic of the Congo. The public health risk has been raised there to very high by the World Health Organization. More than 170 people have died. As the International Energy Agency warns oil markets could enter the red zone by August, The Guardian Australian says it's obtained documents under Freedom of Information showing rationing could be implemented in a worst-case scenario. And the Liberal Party looks set to target regional Victoria ahead of the state election. In NRL, the Bulldogs have recorded a much-needed win. They defeated the Storm 30-20 last night. Canterbury Bankstown were facing a sixth straight loss. While Jacob Preston will be out for at least a few weeks, playing an entire set with what turned out to be a broken arm. And in the AFL, Freo recorded a 10th straight win, defeating the Saints.
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12: 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Partly cloudy with a chance of showers and a top of 24 today. Tomorrow looks like showers and 24 with an overnight low of 17. And Monday and Tuesday expect showers and tops of 25.
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0: 91.1. Good morning. Happy Saturday across the sunny coast. You're hanging out with Jade this morning. Hot weekender. Now, you know I'll get you across all the big events going down around the coast. So you can plan the ultimate weekend. And I must let you know about this big event taking place Friday, 29th of May. Unless you've been hiding under a rock, 91.1 Hot FM Ladies Oaks Day is going to descend down on Sunshine Coast Turf Club, and we cannot wait. I've got Karen from Soda Fashion House and Lisa from Rafter Myers joining me in the studio this morning. Good morning, ladies.
1: Good morning, Jay. Morning, Karen.
2: Good morning.
0: Now, it's not going to be long, ladies, until we are having a little flutter at Ladies Oaks Day. I'm pretty excited because I feel like it's come around really, really quickly. Now, let's just talk about race day. As we know, this is a huge event at the Sunshine Coast. In fact, I reckon it's our biggest race day that we have on the sunny coast. The vibes are amazing. One of the big things that does take place on the day always is the fashions on the field. This year, it is the Rafter Myers fashions on the field, and it's styled by Soda Fashion House. Karen, that is you. This is super exciting. Talk to me about some of the looks that we are doing this year. Like, what colours are we expecting? I'm all about the colour. What can we keep an eye out for?
2: Okay, so this year's theme is coastal elegance. It's all about understated luxury and elegant simplicity. Think sun-washed, coastal-inspired colours like buttery yellows, nice soft blue hues, chocolates, burgundies, colours of winter as well, and just some fluid silhouettes, elegant tailoring, but still keeping it feminine. We're just looking for people that have put together a cohesive look with some headwear, of course, because it is race day.
0: Yeah, nice. I know that chocolate brown was super popular last Ladies Oaks Day. It was everywhere. I was surprised to hear that it's back. Are we doing a lot of long dresses? Because last year there were some beautiful long dresses getting around too, and just being a little bit cooler. That's nice too. I mean, there's a bit of everything, but is the long still sort of something that the girls are going for?
2: The long dress is race day long dresses, but we are the Sunshine Coast as well, and it does tend to get hot some years. So we do obviously wear still the midi dresses and the short dresses, but in fashion at the moment, it's all about the midi.
0: It is, isn't it? All right, and the girls look fine too, absolutely beautiful. All right, let's talk about the prizes because, as if you wouldn't, $500 Soda Fashion House voucher, amazing. So this is the best dressed female 40 plus in the 18 to 39 category. Best dressed males, $500 shopping voucher, pretty cool prizes. And for the best millinery, $250 Soda Fashion House voucher as well. Lisa, are you excited about this? Because I know for a fact this is your first actual Ladies Oaks Day.
1: That's right. So I am very excited. I'm excited to be judging Fashions of the Field this year, representing Rafter Myers. I'm looking forward to seeing the incredible outfits that the ladies and gents present on the day. Myself, I'll be looking forward to vibrant pastels, fashion forward, but also the traditional, you know, Ladies Oaks styling and that traditional style as well, I think is important.
0: Synonymous with race day, isn't it?
1: That's
0: you
1: right.
0: know,
1: yeah.
0: Well, you've got the whole outfit. It's not just the dress. It's also finishing it off with the bag and all the accessories, I think, is what makes it. There were some really cool handcrafted and really unique pieces last year. Do we get some extra points for those types of things and creativeness? Where do we sit with that, ladies?
2: I remember judging one time for a Melbourne Cup day, and I passed a lady who just looked so beautiful. She hadn't entered Fashions of the Field, and she actually won, but all of her millinery she had designed and made herself, which was so extraordinary and gave her extra creativity points. So
0: yeah, definitely. And so how do the ladies enter? So because some are a little apprehensive about putting themselves forward, what's the process on the day?
1: So I understand that there will be a registration desk, and you ladies and gents can just rock up to the desk, nominate yourself. You know, if you see some great styling, tap that person on the shoulder, bring them up and register for the event.
0: And do you know what? Register your friends if they look really good. They're probably a bit shy, but if you're going with a bunch of girls, for instance, and they look amazing, go put their name down. Don't even tell them, actually. Just go put their name down. I reckon
2: absolutely.
0: That'll be a lot of fun.
2: For sure.
0: Dob them in. Look, it is epic. It is the Rafter Myers Fashion on the Field, styled by Soda Fashion House, taking place at Ladies Oaks Day, Friday the 29th of May. It is not far away. Kicks off at lunchtime. First race at 2. Get around at Sunny Coast if you haven't already got your tickets. And if you haven't already got your dress, get on to it. Ladies, thank you so much for joining me. Enjoy the rest of your Saturday.
1: Thanks, Jade. Thank you.
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4: 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And this looks like it's going to be heaps of fun. And you know what? 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

0: 91.1, you're with Jade this morning. Happy Saturday across the sunny coast. Hey, if you're looking for something to do tomorrow, the kids are pumped for the State of Origin. The Queensland Maroons are going to be at Sunshine Coast Stadium tomorrow. They're doing a training session there. Now, the gates open at 9. It's free entry. And so that's a really cool thing for families and the kids to go and do, watch them train, maybe get some autographs. I believe there's food and drinks available there to buy and what have you. Get your selfie, get a autograph if you would. And yeah, what a cool thing to do. So Queensland Maroons, free open training session tomorrow, Sunshine Coast Stadium, 9 o'clock. Be there. And it's always good to have a free event here on the sunny coast, but whether it's free or not, I've got plenty of options for you every Saturday morning. I unpack what's going on around the sunny coast so you can get around it. Plan your weekends. There's more coming at you in amongst the biggest hits and the best throwbacks. I hope you're having a great Saturday. 91.1 Hot FM.
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3: Good morning, stiff southerly winds across coast beaches, low tide at 8:30, and there is a solid 1.5 metres or so of east-southeasterly swell at 11 second intervals. Check the outside points at Noosa, down around the bays at Coolum.

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0: G'day, Hot Family. Nugget and Al here. Hope your Saturday is going along beautifully. We're back on Monday. It's my turn for unpopular opinion, and I'm going after a certain type of event that has gotten worryingly popular in the last few years and needs to go.
1: One of the Sunshine Coast's big events. It's Ladies Oaks Day on Friday. We're going to get some expert help on what to wear on the big day.
0: Apparently shorts and thongs is not okay.
1: Apparently not. We'll see you Monday, all thanks to Clubhouse on Ocean Street. 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

0: catch my breath. 91.1, you're with Jade this morning. Happy Saturday across the sunny coast. Hey, if you want to head down to Alexandra Headlands on the 6th and 7th of June, there is a music festival taking place. It's called Alex by the Sea. And this has been going for a couple of years and it does tend to sell out. So it is going to be a really cool 2-day event. You can buy tickets just for one day or you could go both, but there's not like a 2-day ticket, if that makes sense. The first day, which is happening on Saturday, the 6th of June, is more like an indie rock kind of day. It's headlined by the Skeggs. And then on the second day, on the Sunday, the 7th of June, it has got like a big lineup of tribute performances, INXS, Fleetwood Mac, those types of things, Queen as well. And also it's headlined by Ross Wilson, who's an absolute 70s and 80s icon from Daddy Cool, what have you. So that is going to be great. It will probably sell out again. It takes place on that massive parkland area just between Alex Skate Park and the surf club there called Book Park, right on the beach. And yeah, it's a bit of fun. So if you want to head along to Alex by the Sea, jump online, you'll find your tickets before those sell out because it's actually only a couple of weeks away now. Look, I've got more events coming at you this morning, more festivals as well, things you can get around in the coming weeks here on the sunny coast. You're hanging out with Jade this morning, 91.1 Hot FM.
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3: No accidents or breakdowns on the roads around the coast. The Sunshine Motorway is starting to slow up eastbound through the Mountain Creek stretch. David Lowway's a good run. Maroochydore Road, Nicolin Way, Caloundra Road, no problems. Roads closed through Noosaville for the marathon, Hilton Terrace and Gympie Terrace until just after lunch. The top end of Wyber Road into Noosa Parade. Winter is different at Brisbane Racing Club and this is our season. Book now for Ladbroke Stradbroke season with 7 epic race days across May and June. It's Mark with another update in an hour on 91.1 Hot FM.
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10: Good morning, Alana McIntyre here with the latest. Police are still trying to understand what led to a shocking crash which claimed the lives of three people in Sydney South. It's understood one car went over the barrier and struck another vehicle head-on around midnight, leaving one of the cars on its roof. Virginia Giuffre's family say they have hope as former Prince Andrew is investigated by police over sexual misconduct allegations, a development that was sparked by the release of US Department of Justice files related to Jeffrey Epstein. The King's brother is being investigated, with detectives in the UK asking any witnesses to contact them. Andrew Mountbatten-Windsor has always strongly denied the allegations. Ebola is spreading rapidly in the Democratic Republic of the Congo. It's reached more than 700 suspected cases now and has already claimed more than 170 lives. The World Health Organization has raised its alert level for the illness that kills about a third of those infected.
11: We're now revising our risk assessment to very high at the national level, high at the regional level, and low at global level.
10: Seven people are facing serious drugs charges over their alleged involvement in a meth trafficking syndicate in Melbourne's eastern suburbs, and warnings have been issued along much of the Queensland coast and into northern New South Wales, with huge waves smashing the coast, causing dangerous conditions. In the NRL, the Bulldogs have broken their losing streak. They defeated the Storm 30-20 last night. Canterbury coach Cam Ciraldo says the club has been trying to manage outside noise.
12: For us to manage that and try and keep the boys off their phones and off TV, because our wins are extreme. Our wins are awesome. Like, we just get so much energy out of them, but our losses are even more extreme.
10: Jacob Preston tried to play on after breaking his arm in the first 10 minutes. Frio's recorded a 10th straight win in the AFL. They defeated the Saints by 30 points at Optus Stadium. The Tigers had a win over the Bombers.
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13: Checking the forecast now for TSC Mortgage Brokers, local finance experts, solving cash flow problems and keeping the banks honest. Partly cloudy with a chance of showers and a top of 24 today. Tomorrow looks like showers and 24 with an overnight low of 17. And Monday and Tuesday expect showers and tops of 25.
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0: 91.1, you were Jade this morning. The biggest hits, the best throwbacks. Now I've got your weekends covered, actually. Pretty much from now until the end of the year, there is so much happening on the sunny coast. One of the big breaking, I guess, headlines in the last couple of weeks in the world of music on the sunny coast is absolutely that Strumming Bird Festival is back. Now, if you remember last year, Strumming Bird Festival launched on the sunny coast and played Sunshine Coast Stadium, and it was an absolute sellout. It was insane. Jelly Roll, Shaboozy, we're headlining that one. Now, we're really excited to know that it's back again. It only does like regional areas, and we're so lucky to have it on the sunny coast. So they have announced that tickets are on sale at the moment. And this year, they've announced that the headline is Post Malone. So tickets to this one are selling really fast. It is happening here on the sunny coast, 18th of October. And like I said, tickets, I know that the last one did sell out. And I'm suspecting the same thing is probably going to happen again. Absolutely, with Post Malone headlining. I mean, he's such a huge artist. He's also got Bailey Zimmerman. There's a whole lineup. A lot of emerging American artists as well supporting this one, and some Aussie artists too. So, big festival, Strumming Bird, 18th of October, Sunshine Coast Stadium. Jump online and get your tickets to those. Hey, lots of Aussie artists coming to the sunny coast too. We've got a bit of an Aussie extravaganza coming to you. We'll get to some music now, though, the biggest hits and the best throwbacks. You're hanging out with Jade this morning, 91.1 Hot FM.
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0: 91.1, you're with Jade this morning. Happy Saturday across the sunny coast. Hey, as I said, lots of Aussie artists coming to the sunny coast, and I thought, let's just get around it so you can go and see them live if you want to. Now, the first person, first cab off the rank is this lady, Kate Sobrano. She's playing the Caloundra Events Centre, Sunday 15th of November, $92 will get you in the door. Casey Donovan, also playing Caloundra Events Centre, 7th of November, it's a Saturday, $80, the tickets to her show. The other artists that are coming, Ian Moss, he's actually doing a gig with Troy Cassidaly. They're doing a gig together, Thursday 15th of October, Caloundra Events Centre, $130 for theirs. And David Campbell, Saturday 15th of August, same venue, Caloundra Events Centre, $80 will get you in the door for those guys. And like I said, there's more coming. A bit of a nod to a bit of rock of the 90s, I reckon. I'll get you around that next. We've got so much happening this morning. The biggest hits, the best throwbacks too. You're with Jade on Hot Weekender.
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0: Sam and Ash here.
1: Nearly 40 years since He-Man was at the cinemas in Maroochydore. Well, it's back, baby, and we've got your tickets when you come back with us on Monday.
0: Oh, absolutely. It's going to be a whole heap of fun. Plus, how

0: 91.1, you're with Jade this morning. Hot Weekender. Now, I just got you around a whole lot of Aussie artists coming to the Sunny Coast. Kate Sobrano, we've got Casey Donovan, Ian Moss, Troy Cassidaly. The list goes on. And it does actually go on. There's more. So if you love, or maybe you loved back in the day, a little bit of something for Kate, you'll be stoked to hear that Paul Dempsey is coming to the Sunny Coast Friday, 19th of June. He's playing King's Beach Tavern, an amazing male vocalist, Aussie artist, of course. And we've also got these guys coming. The Living End. They're playing at Venue 114, Friday the 31st of July. So two great artists there, more Aussie artists coming to the Sunny Coast. It's so good to have this live music here, especially with a lot of our venues closed down now. So absolutely get around it and support it. But that is it for me. Happy Saturday. Enjoy the rest of your weekend here on the Sunny Coast. I'll catch you next Saturday from 7. You're on 91.1 this morning.
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3: It is looking pretty good on the roads around the coast. No accidents or breakdowns. Sunshine Motorway still slowing up eastbound through that Mountain Creek stretch. Maroochydore Road, Caloundra Road flowing fine. Nicklin Way adding a bit of traffic around Bocarina, but it is moving nicely. And then we have road closures through Noosaville for the marathon. 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It's Mark with another update in an hour on 91.1 Hot FM.
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